0: Welcome back to Rich on Tech. Rich DeMuro here, hanging out with you, talking technology on a 4th of July weekend. Did you know, I didn't know this, but I was doing some reports for TV this week about 4th of July stuff, and I didn't know this, but more pets go missing during this time of the year than any other time because of these fireworks. Cats and dogs get spooked by it. And so make sure you keep your furry friends close. Make sure you've got them with some sort of tag on them, maybe microchipped. But also another service I was not aware of. Petco has this website called PetcoLove.org/lost. It's called Petco Love Lost. And it basically reunites pets. You take a picture of your pet before it's lost, obviously, and you upload it to this database. And it basically will scan for... Actually, you know what? It looks like you don't have to do it before. It says, I lost a pet, I found a pet. So basically, you upload a picture of this pet, and it uses AI to scan all the pictures from shelters where they find pets, and it will tell you if there's a match. And they said they've reunited, like, I don't know, 200,000 pets so far. Pretty cool. Anyway, it's called PetcoLove.org/lost. All right, let's go to Tandia in Long Beach. Welcome to the show.
1: Well, hi there. Hold on. Let me take you off speaker.
0: Okay. Did I get your name right?
1: Tandia. I didn't hear,
0: hear you say it. Yep, that's it.
1: Tandia, yeah. So, hi. I'm looking. I think your answer is going to be no, I'm afraid. But I had this, I think it was S23. In the back, I had dropped it when the case was loose once, and it's like the back is shattered. But okay. It never fell apart, and it always worked. Worked just fine for over a year until... I accidentally jumped in the water with it.
0: Oh, no.
1: And,
0: yeah.
1: So, I you know, I had to go get a new phone. It never did power back up, put it in the rice, the whole thing, and got a new phone, whatnot. But the only thing I could not recover is an app that I used to use to record my granddaughter called Easy Record, I believe.
0: Okay.
1: So I did email the company, and they said no. But it's just really sad. I lost, like, you know, when she started talking until 5 years old or so.
0: Oh, no.
1: I used to record her all the time.
0: Yeah.
1: Just wondered if there's any possibility of recovering that.
0: So the Easy Recorder app, it sounds like you got in touch with them, and they do not automatically upload to the cloud or back up to the cloud. So
1: correct.
0: I guess lesson number one for all of us is... You know, it's like we just use our phones thinking, okay, everything's going to work forever, but you do have to think about these things. And I'm not saying for you, I'm saying for everyone, right? Like, okay, do we want this to be backed up to the cloud? Yes or no? Should it be? Can it be? Okay. So, especially for like one-off apps like this, like an Easy Voice Recorder, some of the other ones that are built into the phone, some of them back up like on iPhone, Voice Memos will back up to iCloud if you want. Samsung has a recorder app that would back up to OneDrive or whatever they're using these days. And then Pixel has one as well. Anyway, none of that helps you. So have you tried to power on this phone?
1: Yes.
0: And it does not turn on at all?
1: No.
0: Ooh. What are like not it doesn't like come to life in any way, shape, or form, or you just can't see the screen?
1: Correct, because you know, like I said, the back is shattered, which compromised the waterproof.
0: Right, exactly.
1: The water resistant. Yeah.
0: Yeah, I mean look, you could bring this to a data recovery company and see what they can do. I mean, you know, there are companies that specialize in this kind of thing. The big one nationwide is Drive Savers. Have you heard of that?
1: No.
0: So I would at least get in touch with them and see. Let's see. If we go to phone data recovery, it looks like doesn't look like they list the prices online because I'm sure everything is different. But I would definitely, if you want these recordings, number one, I think you could probably recover them. I do. If you got the right person to do this. And so I think it's worth at least getting in touch with a company like this and seeing if they can do that. So, that's Drive Savers. Let me look up. I have another one bookmarked that I like. It was recommended by one of our guests. Okay. Let's see here. I think it might be this one. The Clone Store, theclonestore.com. So I would get in touch with both of those companies. The Clone Store looks like it's a smaller kind of operation. So I would get in touch with them first and then Drive Savers and see. And it's worth it. You know, look, if they can do this for $100, $200, maybe even $300, it might be worth it. I know it's a lot of money, but it could be worth it for your precious memories there. So I will put the links to those recovery services on my website, richontech.tv. This is episode 181. So that will be in the show notes. I think the lesson here is, you know, I test a lot of smartphones, and so I'm always like using them for a couple weeks, a month, whatever. And then I'm formatting them to bring them back to factory, whether that's to send them back or whatever, you know, to store them for like the next software update. And you always have to think about this because there are some apps that don't put their data in the cloud. Now, a lot of them these days do, but I would say for any app that's important, whether it's your photos, whether it's audio recordings, whether it's video recordings, any one-off app that you're using that's making something on your phone or saving something, I would check to see if that's being backed up in some way. I would say a majority of the apps these days try to back up to the cloud or at least have that option. So always check on that. I get so many calls from people about, you know, their Samsung phones or their phone, you know. I always think about this when I'm traveling, right? I'm taking a lot of pictures when I'm traveling. And then all of a sudden, if my phone fell off the side of a boat while I'm, you know, on a river or something, what would I do? Like, how many of those pictures that I took that day would leave, you know, my phone? And it's tricky because sometimes you're in an international country and international country. And you're like, okay, I don't want to use all my data. But what I do is typically when I'm on vacation, I will set my phone to upload the pictures immediately when I am out and about. Maybe just photos. I will say videos. Okay, fine. You can upload those when you have Wi-Fi. But it's like, you have to think about this stuff because if you lost your phone on vacation, that vacation day, you probably took a whole bunch of pictures. And so just think about these settings on your phone. If you have Google Photos, you have iCloud, just make sure that you say, hey, while I'm on vacation, I want to use cellular data to back up my photos. Yes, that gets a little tricky when you are in international territory because you're using all your data. So, you know, think about that stuff though. Always helps to do that. Let's go to Bob. Bob in San Diego, you're on with Rich.
2: Hey, Rich, how you doing?
0: Great. What's up?
2: I love your newsletter, by the way. It's a lot of helpful tips and everything on things you really aren't aware of.
0: Thank you. Well, sometimes I'm not either, but when I research, I'm like, oh, I should put this in my newsletter. So thank you.
2: Oh, that's great. That's great. Hey, I was reading your recent newsletter, and it got me thinking. You had an article in there about how you use Google Fi, I think it is.
0: Yes.
2: An extra line that you use for phones that you're testing. And I was kind of wondering, I'm sure I'm not the only one who goes through this, but we have T-Mobile and we're generally pretty happy with the service. However, in San Diego, there's places where it just doesn't pick up or, you know, but you get down to one bar and drops the service temporarily. But, and then we also camp locally in Southern California. We don't have service sometimes and even traveling around the United States. And it'd be nice if you had like a phone for like Verizon, AT&T, and T-Mobile that where you'd almost guarantee coverage in some form or fashion. I heard there was a way of doing an extra eSIM in the phone.
0: Yeah.
2: You can have an additional service and like a no-cost or a low-cost service. Yeah. I just wanted to get your thoughts on that and how to go about doing that.
0: Yeah, it's interesting. So the Google Fi thing you're referring to is basically that was their idea. When Google Fi first started, their idea was that they would have one network, like a super network, right? Like Google would do all this behind the scenes stuff of wherever you were, your phone would just choose the strongest signal in that area, whether it was Verizon, AT&T, or T-Mobile, and back in the day, US Cellular. And you wouldn't know. So if you traveled, you know, across town and AT&T was stronger, it would just use that signal. If you went to a different state and T-Mobile was stronger, it would use that signal. And in real time, it would kind of just use whatever was the best. That never really came to fruition. At one point, I think they were using like T-Mobile and Sprint, but you know, now they're just using T-Mobile most of the time. Anyway, I'm going to go to break. I'm going to answer your question when we come back from break because this is a good one. Yes, it is possible. But it's one of these things that there are some pros and cons to it. So, when I come back from break, I will explain how to have two cellular networks on one smartphone. Plus, we'll take more of your calls. 888-RICH-101, 888-742-4101. Bob, hang on. We'll be back after this.

0: Welcome back to Rich on Tech. Rich DeMuro here, hanging out with you, talking technology. 888-RICH-101-888-742-4101. It is 4th of July weekend, one of the busiest travel weekends of the year. Before you hit the road, download offline maps. Love doing that. Check your traffic. Make sure, and you know, get familiar with your phone's features too, your safety features. Especially like things like satellite messaging, emergency SOS, all that good stuff. It's always better to kind of, like, I'm a nerd, but every phone that I test, I just go through every single one of the settings one by one just to see what it offers. And so it's a good idea because you can make the most out of your phone that way. We had, before the break, Bob in San Diego wants to have two cellular lines on one phone. And yes, that is very much possible for sure. So there's a couple ways of doing this. So on my iPhone, I actually have two different cellular signals at the same time. I've got a standard company, and then I've got a Starlink signal through T-Mobile. So I'm always connected through satellite as well as a standard terrestrial network, no matter what. And yes, I know the iPhone has satellite built in, but it's not as fast or as robust as what Starlink offers. So that's why I pay the extra $10 a month to T-Mobile to get that. Anyway, you would use what's called an eSIM on your phone. So on your phone, let's see, do we still have Bob? Is Bob, did you hang on there?
1: No, I'm still here.
0: Okay, great. So do you have an iPhone?
1: I've got an iPhone 17, yeah.
0: Okay, very, very easy. So basically, you can add a secondary eSIM to your phone of any phone line that you want. So you can do, what you said you had T-Mobile, so maybe you want to add Verizon or AT&T, right? So,
1: correct.
0: And here's the thing, you probably don't want to add a very expensive line because, you know, you're already paying for your primary line, but if you want that secondary line, I would do like a cheaper plan. And if you look at a website like bestphoneplans.net, they will show you some of the cheapest plans you can get. And you can also, keep in mind, get like an MVNO. You don't need to get Verizon specifically. You can get like Visible if you want, which is, you know, starts at like $25 a month. But that's still a lot to be paying for a secondary cellular plan. So you have to really decide, is it worth it? And there's also some trade-offs. So it's kind of complicated to have the two lines on your phone. Yes, the data can easily switch between the two automatically. But when it comes to making phone calls, you will set one line as your primary line and then one as your backup line. And every time you go to make a call, you can choose which line you actually want to use. So on the iPhone, you'll see it'll pop up a little switcher. So right now mine says use your primary line or use your Starlink line. And so that's another thing that's a little bit complicated. If you want to send messages through the second line, you would have to switch through, you know, on your messaging app. So it does get a little bit complicated. That's one way of doing it. The other way of doing it is there is a carrier called US Mobile, which actually offers this feature natively, and it's called multi-network. And they let you add that on for $7.50 a month. So the way that US Mobile works is you choose your primary network, which they have all three. You can choose Verizon, T-Mobile, AT&T, and then you can choose the secondary network as an add-on. Oh, and they're ringing my machine here. And so that's another way of doing it as well. Why do you feel like you're in places where you need the extra network, like all the time, or is it just, I mean, what do you need out of this exactly? The data or the calls?
1: It'd be for call and text, but it's basically, when I'm using T-Mobile, if we go to use it and we're in an area, just it won't pick up. It's one bar or nothing. We want to have the option of switching over and be able to make that call or text at that time. But it's not very often. It's just, you know, situations where we can't get T-Mobile to work.
0: Well, in that case, I would probably just look at this website and literally find the cheapest plan you can. And one of these lines is this US Mobile. They have a line starting at like $10 a month. I mean, you can get, you know, not everything has to be a big unlimited plan. There are plans like companies like Telo that let you build your own plan. So there are plans that are very, very inexpensive, but they run on a different network. So I would just make sure whatever plan that you choose, just make sure it's not running on T-Mobile. So for instance, with the US Mobile, even if you bought that by the gig plan for, you know, $10 for 2 gigs a month, that would, you can choose, do you want AT&T, T-Mobile, or Verizon? And so that's the main thing here, is I would look at just whatever plan you get for your secondary plan, unless you don't care about burning through cash, which, you know, you may say, hey, Rich, I don't really care. Like, I'll get another unlimited plan. But if you want to make this something that is a little bit more budget friendly, I would look for a plan that is a little bit cheaper. That is your secondary plan. Good question, but absolutely possible. I do it all the time on my phones. And I was mentioning Fi, by the way, Google Fi, because I always have like a test line. And some people were asking, well, why don't you just get a secondary line on your main carrier? The problem is the big carriers don't really make it that easy to like switch phones all the time. And with my secondary line, I'm always putting that SIM into like a new phone. So when, you know, Verizon sends, or sorry, not Verizon, when like a Google sends me a phone, or a Samsung or Motorola, whatever it is, a lot of times they don't include service. Sometimes they do for 30 days, but a lot of times they don't. And so I need to, if I want to really test that phone and bring it out and about, I need to bring service to that phone. And so one of the cool things about Google Fi is that, A, it's very easy, I think, to switch to a different phone. Mint Mobile was my last one I had, and I had a SIM card, like a physical SIM, that was so easy to pop out of one phone and just pop into another. The problem is, a lot of today's modern phones don't have a SIM card slot anymore. Like, the iPhone doesn't, and neither does the Pixel. Samsung still do, thankfully, but who knows? Maybe the next version won't. Anyway, so that's why I don't usually do it through a major carrier, because it's just a lot tougher to switch your number. And also kind of keeps things much easier. Like with Fi, you know, it's kind of its own thing. But one of the features, by the way, they have that I've not really seen anywhere else is that they give you up to 4 data only eSIMs. So if you have an iPad with cellular, oh, they also let you connect your Apple Watch or your Pixel Watch. Or maybe not Apple Watch, might just be Pixel. I'm not sure if they support Apple. But they let you connect that cellular connectivity for free. So that's another thing that's kind of cool about Fi. So anyway, they were doing a deal where if you brought a Pixel, you would get 50% off your monthly plan for like 12 months. So I did that. And it comes out, I think it's going to be like $30 a month. But that also includes like unlimited, or maybe, I don't know if it's unlimited, but it's a lot of data for international. And so it's just, they, you know, Google always tries to do things a little bit differently. And I don't think Google Fi completely lives up to what their original intention was, which is like, hey, you don't think about the service behind this. We're just going to give you the best signal no matter where you are. But they have done a pretty good job of making your phone work and all your other devices pretty much anywhere you go. So that's kind of nice. Let's see. Oh, I'm getting the wrap-up signal. All right, 888-RICH-101, 888-742-4101. If you haven't gone to the website, richontech.tv, I've got everything that I've talked about linked up right there. This is episode 181. So all you have to do is type in richontech.tv/181, and that will bring you to the show notes, everything I mentioned here. All right, coming up, we've got Dan Barbera from Mac Rumors to talk about iOS 27, what's coming next to the iPhone.
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0: Welcome back to Rich on Tech. Rich DeMuro here. Yes, hanging out with you on a 4th of July weekend. Hope you're having a fantastic weekend. Hope you got a great celebration, friends, family, fireworks, whatever it is that you're doing. I hope you are relaxing. Let's see. I've been sharing little factoids. The Liberty Bell in Philadelphia, which, by the way, I've never seen in person. I've never actually been to Philadelphia, if you can believe it, growing up in New Jersey. I don't even understand. How did that? Yeah. I've never even had like a real cheesesteak, nothing. My experience with Philly cheesesteak was at the mall when I was growing up. The Liberty Bell weighs over 2,000 pounds. It's one of the country's most photographed landmarks. Don't try ringing it though, please. Anyway, richontech.tv is the website to go to. I also learned this week, we're going to bring on a guest in a second here, but I learned a new feature on the iPhone. I did not realize they had built in earthquake alerts. For a long time, Android had these earthquake alerts built into the operating system. If you wanted to get them on the iPhone, you had to download this app called MyShake, but you can still use that. But with iOS 26.2, they added earthquake notifications like right into the operating system. So if you go on your iPhone to settings, if you're in an area that, you know, needs this, if you go into settings and then notifications, and you scroll all the way down to the bottom, there's something called enhanced safety alerts. And inside there, it says earthquake alerts, which was news to me. Anyway, we've got Dan Barbera here from Mac Rumors, another friend from WWDC. Dan, welcome to the show. I know you're celebrating the 4th of July weekend right now. So thanks for joining me in between festivities.
1: Of course, Rich. Thanks for having me, man. I appreciate it.
0: So I imagine in between the fireworks and all that stuff, you have been testing iOS 27 a lot. So developer beta is out. I know you downloaded it the first day. What are your initial impressions?
1: So I made the mistake. Well, actually, it wasn't a mistake. That's kind of one of the greatest things about my impressions. I made the mistake of putting it on my main phone. And that's just like a newbie thing to do. Do not do that if you can help it. But in the situation that I was in at WWDC, I just needed to get it on a phone. So that was the closest one. And honestly, it has been so stable, aside from during the whole indexing issue that was going on for months. Well, not months, but for what felt like months. And it drained the battery like crazy for those first, I think it's been like, it was like 2 weeks maybe. And then it finally was done indexing and everything got back to normal. But it's just such a stable release for what it is. And I was really impressed with that.
0: So the indexing feature that you're talking about is basically because Siri AI is a new feature on this, it goes through your all the data on your phone and builds an index that the AI can tap into. And again, before you know, you say, Rich, what about privacy? It's all done in a very private way. And that's why they're doing it on your device. But your device has to be not used and charging most of the time for this to happen. And for a lot of people, you know, and it's a big job, by the way. Like, it's not like a, you know, you're talking about tons, like my iMessages, I think, are 16 gigabytes of storage on iCloud. I mean, that's like a ton.
1: It's a lot. And it's, you know, I have like a 2 terabyte iPhone and it's not filled up, but like it has to go through everything in order to get all of that information for reference for Siri. So it is really important. It just, it eats up a lot of battery and it kind of slows things down just a little bit. But yeah, I mean, it's been off for the last few weeks now and it's been running great.
0: And keep in mind, that's a temporary thing when you get this in your hands. It's not going to really, and hopefully Apple will figure out that process, like, and make it better. The Siri. So this Siri, and I've been using it, it is, I think it's incredible. I think it is really the Siri that we've wanted. What are your impressions of Siri, the AI Siri?
1: I 100% agree. I know Siri was like the butt of the joke. Even people that work for Apple, I've heard just not impressed with what Siri was before. But it is so good now that I legitimately don't think, for me and my use cases with AI, I don't know that I need to go to ChatGPT or Claude as often. Definitely not on my phone, but like maybe for some work related specific things. But for just day-to-day use, it's so much better because of the personal context that we talked about. The fact that it can go and tap into your mail, your messages, and your calendar, and it's private, and you're not sharing those messages out to a service like Claude or ChatGPT where you don't know what's going to happen with that. Here, you can have the peace of mind that this is the stuff that's already on your phone. It's just using it as reference, and it's not going anywhere. So I can ask it to go and you know, tell me when my brother the other day, you know, sent me his new golf clubs. Maybe I didn't get a chance to look at that picture. And it knows actually what you're talking about. And it shows and brings up the images. It's not perfect. It is in beta. Some of those things are being worked out, but at least it's able to point me in the right direction right now. And for a lot of other things, it does nail it on the first try, which is super impressive, especially for a first beta.
0: I really do think that this is going to impact ChatGPT and Claude. I'm not crying for those companies, but I do think it's going to impact them, the usage, the daily usage, because questions that people used to use OpenAI or ChatGPT or Claude for, they will just ask Siri and they'll be like, oh, it can give these answers now? That's great. And by the way, it has all that perspective of my personal information that is helpful as well that ChatGPT and the others may not have. So what is there another new feature besides Siri that you think is pretty neat so far?
1: I think it's a lot of the visual intelligence stuff, or not just visual intelligence, but the Apple intelligence stuff. Sorry. So call context actually happened for me for the first time the other day, and I was absolutely blown away. I thought that was so cool. So call context is I'll give you the example here. I booked a hotel for our road trip down to the beach later this summer, and I wanted to call and I had a question about something specific. Now, I didn't actually need my confirmation number for the call itself. I just had a very vague question, but if you do call and you do need, say you're on a phone call with an airline company or whatever, and they're going to ask you immediately, what is the confirmation number? It automatically surfaces that and brings it to the screen, the lock screen of the phone, like when you're making your phone call. So it just pops up right there, confirmation code, because it goes through your emails and it knows that you already booked for this trip. This is the phone number that matches that hotel. So you're probably going to need this. So here you go. And it was awesome. I'm like, okay, cool. I have this here. I don't need it. But when I do need that, that's going to be super helpful. I don't have to say, oh, hold on 1 second and look for it. And that was one. And then there was, in messages when somebody sends you something and they're like, hey, can you pick up dad tonight at 6? Like it pops up underneath there to add a reminder. That's super helpful. There was a couple of other things. So for my son's baseball schedule, I wish I had this a few months ago. But if you had like a list of a bunch of events, so for my son's baseball schedule, this would have been super helpful. You can just take visual intelligence or Siri mode now in the camera and you can scan that and it adds all of those dates perfectly. The time, the date, what it is, to your calendar all in one go. And you don't have to manually enter it anymore, which is so much more helpful than what it was in the past.
0: It really is. I really think that Apple did a good job. And I think the way they've implemented all these little helpful features into the operating system, mm-hmm. people are going to be very impressed. The one thing you've said a bunch of things you like. I will say, and I installed this on my main phone too, and it's been great. I mean, I've really had no problems. The only thing I don't like, I'll tell you, one feature that I think they should change is when you pull down to search, right, for like an app. I search for like all my apps. It kind of guesses what it thinks you want. And it kind of like closes the whole like suggested area of what you're searching for and just says like, okay, here you go. And then you have to tap to show everything else. I would say I personally always, maybe they should make this an option, but I always want to see all the search results because there are so many things that are similar and I'm searching mm-hmm. and it guesses really quickly sometimes. I'm like, no, that's not the app. Then I got to do one more tap. It's a little thing, but have you noticed that at all?
1: Yeah, it's like they need to just fuse together more of what Spotlight was beforehand with the new Siri capability of like bringing it down and showing that. But I mean, I'm glad that at least they didn't remove that entirely because that is how I get to all of my apps. I am a swipe down person and just search for it and open it that way. The other thing I will mention, and for those who hated the liquid glass update, the liquid glass slider is kind of nice. If you can go into the settings there and just manually adjust how much transparency you want, that's super helpful. I mean, what is this day and age that Apple is giving us all the customization? Who would have thought?
0: I know. It's so wild because that was the big draw of Android is that you could do whatever you want. Yep. Now, I would argue that you could almost customize iPhone more. Like when I was choosing, mm-hmm. when I was saying, you know, text my wife something, it said, hey, do you want to use Telegram or messages? Because it knows that I typically use Telegram to text my wife. You can't do that on Android. As far as I know, you can't change the way it does those, you know, like those choices it gives you. Apple, same thing. When you use a music app, it's like, hey, do you want to use Spotify? Do you want to use Apple Music? Do you want to, because it kind of learns your preferences.

0: impact your day-to-day life. And it's definitely worth a try. But if you want to wait till September, that's fine. And every phone out there is going to get iOS 27, but not everyone's going to get Siri AI. So you need a 15 Pro or newer. And even then, some specific features are going to be blocked off. So it's not anything crazy, but there are certain advantages to having a 17 Pro or Air. You just need the new Pro chip. And that's really just going to be more of the personalization for the Siri voice, which we still can't even do in beta right now. That is weirdly the one thing that's kind of blocked off. But one thing I do want to mention, if you've got an older phone and you're like, oh man, I don't feel like upgrading right now, I want to wait till next year, and you're not going to get the Siri AI, that's fine. Your phone is going to get a lot of good things with iOS 27. Specifically, the most underrated thing, real quick, is the performance improvements. I don't know if you've noticed this, Rich, but
1: yes, snappy.
0: I think my phone has felt so much more just fluid, efficient, and I've tried it on older phones, and it honestly has made a difference. So if you have an iPhone 11, that whole lineup and newer is still going to get iOS 27. So you can definitely take advantage of some good features.
1: All right, we're going to leave it there. Dan Barbera from Mac Rumors. How do folks follow you online?
0: Yeah, you can just search for my name, Dan Barbera, on all platforms. And of course, Mac Rumors on YouTube. I do all of the YouTube content there, the podcast, Mac Rumors Show. And yeah, keep reading us if you can.
1: All right, thanks for joining me today. Have a great festivity there. We're going to go to break. 888-RICH-101, 888-742-4101. More of your calls, questions, and I got to tell you about these WhatsApp usernames coming up right after this.

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0: Welcome back to Rich on Tech. Rich DeMuro here, hanging out with you, talking technology. 888-RICH-101-888-742-4101. 4th of July weekend, been doing little U.S. factoids coming back from the breaks. Did you know that the United States has more than 4 million miles of public roads, the largest road network in the world? Did not know that. Well, now I do. Let's go to Scott just down the road in El Cajon. Welcome to the show.
1: Rich, yeah, thanks for having me on. So I was allowed to purchase a new Mac through my employer, and I do a lot of video editing, motion graphics, that sort of thing, and I'm kind of in a purgatory of technology, because I looked at the Mac Studio, and it looks like it's hard to get a hold of those because of, I don't know what's going on, but maybe you do. And I've heard rumors that there might be a new iMac Pro coming out. So I wanted to kind of get your sense of the lay of the land of, like, which direction to go and when you think that would be available to me.
0: Well, is this your job to video edit?
1: No, I'm a professor, but part of my job is I teach classes, so I have to review. I do documentary work as well, but I also have to review stuff. So I like the big screen. I want the graphics card, the, 64. Okay. Yeah, that sort of thing.
0: Okay. I mean, I edit video for a living for TV, and I use a MacBook Air, and it's perfectly fine. I mean, I have a 15-inch screen. It's, I have a bigger monitor that I connect it to when I want to. But so far I've had no problems. I mean, I'm not editing documentaries. I'll tell you that. Like, I'm editing stuff for social media, reviewing pieces, editing packages for TV. But that's basically it. But it's still, and we're not doing 4K video. So if you're doing 4K, you might need something, but I understand why you want the best of the best. I'm going to direct you to a website that really helps with this. So there's a website called Buyer's Guide. MacRumors.com. In fact, our last guest was from Mac Rumors. I don't think he has anything to do with the guide. Maybe he does. But that is the best place to look for the information on when Apple products are expected to release. And not just that, but it also gives you all of the rumors and latest information on everything. And what I love about this, so all Apple products, my kind of guidance is you want to buy Apple products when they first come out, because they all have a lifeline, they all have kind of a life cycle of Apple comes out with a new product, almost like clockwork for a lot of their main products. Now, if you look at the lineup for Macs, you've got the MacBook Neo, which is that inexpensive one. That's definitely not for what you're doing. Then you've got the MacBook Air. Then you've got the MacBook Pro. You've got the iMac, the Mac Mini, the Mac Studio, and the Mac Pro. Now, the Mac Mini and the Mac Studio and the Mac Pro, well, maybe not so much the Mac Pro, but the Studio and the Mac Mini, a lot of people are buying those to run like automated AI programs on there, like their agentic AI, like OpenClaw and all that stuff. So that's why there's been a run on these machines, and it's really tough to get them. So even if you wanted one, you may not be able to get one instantly. But for you, if you're talking about the iMac Pro, I have not heard of that rumor, but that would be an amazing that would be an amazing product, because the iMac is very much a consumer PC. But if they did a pro version of that with, this is under the ultra devices, I guess they're talking about, that could be a big win for a lot of people who want the all-in-one, the simplicity of it, but also want something that's a little bit higher powered than the standard iMac. But I will tell you, these new processors that Apple has come out with, these M4 chips, are pretty incredible. Now, there's different levels of them. Some of them are pro, some of them are not, but okay. So the Mac Pro, it's saying don't buy because it's discontinued. The Mac Studio is the pro desktop, the one that you want. It's been 486 days since they last released one, and the average is 547. So what does that tell us? That tells us that we are probably going to see a release of a new Mac Studio in the next 100 days. That could be, maybe in, September with some of the iPhone launch stuff. So if you can wait until then, you might want to wait. Or if you want to buy refurbished, there's also the Apple refurbished store that may or may not have some of these things that you're looking for. Let me see what the refurbished has. But again, if you buy refurbished, you're talking about a product that is many, many months old at this point. Let's see, what else did you look at? Mac Mini, I probably wouldn't recommend that for what you're doing. But that's really it. So Mac Studio, they're saying don't buy. That's the guidance on the website. And it says Mac Studio M7 Ultra expected in 2028 with better cooling. That's way out on the horizon. But the M5 Ultra Mac Studio could launch in 2026 with up to 768 gigabytes of RAM. So I think the bottom line is this thing will probably be refreshed in the next couple of months, maybe the next 6 months most, before the end of the year. So that's probably what you want to wait for. But you know, that's up to you. So good question, Scott. Appreciate it. Really appreciate the call today. 888-RICH-101, 888-742-4101. Let's do an email here. Oh, you know what? No, I got to tell you about WhatsApp. WhatsApp is finally getting usernames. Yes. Similar to what we've had for years on apps like Signal, Telegram, Instagram, and X. Starting now, you can reserve a username. So if you are using WhatsApp, go into your WhatsApp settings and look under account, and you will see the option to choose a username. Now, if you are on social media as a creator, you may have the option to choose the same username. But otherwise, you can create any username that you want. These are private. There's no searchable directory. People have to know your exact username to contact you, but this is great for privacy. You no longer have to give out your phone number to use WhatsApp. They will start using these later this year. More Rich on Tech after this.
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7: fireworks in the sky and political fireworks from the president. I'm Carmen Roberts, Fox News.
8: No people have done more good, shown more courage, made more progress, righted more injustice, or achieved more greatness than you. The American people.
7: At America's 250th birthday celebration in the nation's capital last night, President Trump praised the nation as a crowning achievement in human history.
8: The most extraordinary, most exceptional, most incredible nation ever to exist on the face of the earth.
7: And in the storm-delayed speech, he honored veterans, but he also took aim at political opponents that he called communists. Anger against the U.S. on full display in Iran, though. Crowds at the funeral of the Ayatollah have been chanting death to America. U.S. and Iran talks are on pause for the funeral. Regardless of that, Israeli Prime Minister Benjamin Netanyahu tells Fox News.
9: Deal or no deal, as long as I'm prime minister, Iran will not have nuclear weapons.
7: This as the war claims another life of another U.S. service member. The U.S. Navy called off the search today for one of five service members who were aboard an MH-60S helicopter that went down in the Arabian Sea. The other four were rescued. No name on the missing servicemen. Great news for the U.S. men's soccer team for Monday night's game as President Trump intervenes on behalf of American star forward Florian Balgoran and gets his red car suspension lifted.
10: FIFA announced that its judicial body was suspending the ban, something it also did with Portugal's Cristiano Ronaldo at the start of the World Cup. President Trump posting about it on Truth Social, thanking FIFA for, quote, doing what was right and reversing a great injustice. Greg Thompson, Fox News.
7: The U.S. takes on Belgium Monday night at 8 p.m. Eastern. Meantime, tonight's game between England and Mexico is delayed by an hour because of rough weather in Mexico City. 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
7: Guam and the Northern Mariana Islands are bracing for a violent hit from Super Typhoon Bavi.
23: This would be the equivalent of a Category 5 hurricane. 180 mile per hour sustained wind with this one, and it's moving toward the Mariana Islands. Now, this is well east of Japan, if you're not familiar with the area. And Guam is a U.S. territory. Then we've got Rota, which is just north of there. I think they're going to take the direct hit. And then you've got Tinian and Saipan that are farther toward the north. Now, Saipan got hit by a typhoon a couple of weeks ago, pretty devastating one, Sinlaku, that also had some extremely strong wind, and there may still be some cleanup from that going on. I don't think there's any way at this point that Rota can avoid a direct hit. And there are about 2,000 people that live there. Now, this will have some impacts in Guam for sure.
7: Fox weather meteorologist Ari Sassolari. NASA is spending about $30 million trying to save the Swift Observatory Telescope from falling too close to Earth's atmosphere and then burning up. NASA Administrator Jarek Isaacman tells CBS has faced the nation.
24: I wouldn't have expected it to come out of the gate and be perfect, but we'll learn more in the days ahead. And if it works, this gives us options for Hubble and other scientific instruments.
7: California enacts new rules for food expiration dates.
25: A new California law that took effect this week is replacing confusing food date labels with simpler ones. Instead of a mix of sell by, best by, and other phrases, packages will now use best if used by to indicate peak quality and used by only when safety is the concern. Supporters say too many people throw away perfectly good food because they misunderstand the labels, creating billions of pounds of unnecessary food waste each year. The change could also help food banks by reducing confusion over what food is still safe to donate and eat. California is the first state to standardize the wording, and other states are considering.
17: Summer's here. 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
0: A low temperature of 65. For Monday, showers likely, chance of a thunderstorm from time to time. The high temperature in the low to mid 80s.
1: Double wide quick stop, midnight tea top, Jack in her cherry coat town. Mama and Daddy put their roots right here, 'cause this is where the car broke down.

0: Welcome back to Rich on Tech. Rich DeMuro here, hanging out with you, talking technology on a holiday weekend. 888-RICH-101, 888-742-4101. 4th of July weekend. An excuse for a lot of people just to party. You know, I mean, that's really what it comes down to. We have an excuse. You've got a note from the principal's office or note from parents, whatever you want to say. It says, hey, you have the license to enjoy. Go have some fun. Go relax. Don't think about work for a day or two and just enjoy with friends and family. That's the bottom line. Doing little factoids all show long. The Star Spangled Banner was inspired by the American flag flying over Fort McHenry during the War of 1812. It officially became our national anthem in 1931. There's no way. There's no way Star Spangled. Where am I getting these things? Star Spangled Banner official anthem year. Let's figure this out. Okay. But yeah, 1931. Hoover signed a congressional resolution when it became. This is how young we are as a country. 1931, there are people, let's see, people could still be alive today that were born in 1931, right? 1931, you'd be 95. So you're 95 years old. You were there. Well, I guess you were a little infant, but you were still born on, you know, before we had a national anthem. That is wild. Anyway, hope you're having a great weekend. We've been talking about a lot of stuff on the show here. I know that Elsa has been patiently waiting on hold. So we'll get to Elsa in a second. I do want to tell you I've got the cheapest day to buy gas. We have some new research that tells us that. And I've got some ways to save on gas too, because I know that's always a hot topic. Elsa, welcome to the show.
1: Hey. Thank you so much for spending the holiday with us. We're so happy to have you.
0: Thank you. Yeah, go ahead.
1: And thank you for helping people like me, the older population, stay as tech savvy as we can. But you know, I'm having a problem.
0: I would not have it any other way on both counts. No matter how old or young you are, I will help you. And you know what? Yeah, why not? I mean, it's a holiday. If I'm here, I'm going to do the show. Right? Like that, unless I'm on vacation somewhere, which, you know, I was a couple weeks ago, and I still did the show. I came back in. Anyway, what can I help you with, Elsa?
1: This is the second time this has happened to me. I get an invite on my calendar from somebody I don't know, and it's a color of the calendar that I don't normally use. So I can click on that color, and it'll go off, but it doesn't go off my phone. And I know I had looked online, and they said, don't, you know, decline it, because then they know. They reached somebody, and I had already done that. So what do I do?
0: Well, okay, so what's happening here is basically when someone sends it, scammers have gotten savvy to this. They send an email to your email. What email do you use? Like what type of email? Like Gmail, Yahoo?
1: I only have two. I have an MSN, and then I have a duck email.
0: Okay.
1: It's just, you know, that's not an email. It just kind of sends my emails through. Yeah,
0: It's like a forwarding. It's like an alias. So what these scammers do is they basically put a calendar invite in an email to you that somehow makes it through the spam filters. And then that, you know, most of these calendar programs automatically add the calendar events to your calendar. And so that's why you're seeing these things pop up. Now, the short answer is on iOS, as far as I can tell, there is not a setting to not allow calendar events that you haven't approved. So what happened was on Google, this was happening for a while. And so Google reacted by adding a setting in your Google Calendar. Let me find that setting. So if you go into, and this is just for other people as well, but if you go into your settings on Google Calendar, there is a way to decline or, you know, not automatically approve events that are from people you don't know. And so that's like a way of keeping these out of your calendar until you decide, oh yeah, I want that in my calendar. So for me, as you imagine, you know, there's a lot of people that like send me invites for things. I don't really want those cluttering up. But if you go on, let's see here. Is it? Yeah. Okay. So in calendar settings on Google, there is an option that says, automatically add invitations to my calendar only if the sender is known. Okay. Now, that's an important setting because that means that only people that you know will be able to add things to your calendar automatically. I don't see that setting on the iPhone just yet. I could be wrong, but as far as I can see, I don't see that anywhere. It seems like things get added to your calendar automatically. Now, there is an inbox, and you may be able to decline things from there. But from everything I'm seeing online and all the instructions I've seen, you basically have to just delete that event without, don't decline it, just delete it immediately. So that's the way to do it on there. Unfortunately, there's not a better way. And I'm looking in iOS 27 to see if Apple has added something that makes this a little bit easier, but I don't really see a setting there just yet. So at this point, unless someone calls in or emails me and says, hey, Rich, no, there's a better way to do it on the iPhone. That's the only way I know about it is don't decline it because yes, that will send a signal that your email address is good, but you can just go into that event and delete that event. And if you're using the Google side of things for your calendar, you should definitely turn off that option to just add events automatically to your calendar. Because that was the way it was for many years until spammers said, oh, this is a good way of reaching people. We can send them spam invites on their calendar. I mean, so, you know, you wake up to your calendar and you'd have like Bitcoin, you know, click this for free Bitcoin or something. You're like, what is this nonsense? So that's the way to do it. I would imagine that that Microsoft and Outlook has a similar option where you can not automatically add things to your calendar, but that's what you're looking for. And if you look at what Apple is saying, you can also unsubscribe to calendars. Like if you mistakenly subscribe to a calendar that's adding spam, you can do that as well. So let's see here. If we go into calendar and we go tap the calendars button, and you'll see there's a whole bunch of calendars in there. You can unsubscribe to any of those calendars that you don't want to show anymore. And there could be ones that, you know, you might have subscribed to by accident. You can tap the eye and just turn those off or unsubscribe to them as well. All right, good question, Elsa. I know that vexes a lot of people. And it's one of those things where these spammers are just, they're brutal. They will reach us any way they can. Even at the gas station, they put skimmers on the pumps. But speaking of gas, it is 4th of July weekend. If you're an Amazon Prime member, you can save 50 cents a gallon on one fill up. This is valid at more than 7,500 stations that are participating. They are mostly like BP, Amoco, and Thornton's and AMPM. But I will tell you, if you live in the Southern California area, there's not a ton of stations that participate. So just FYI, you may want to just ignore this. Like that's what I've done. Unless you live by a station that has this and you can save it. But you do have to link your Earnify account, sign up through Prime, and it's a one-time promotional. Most of the time, Prime members get 10 cents off per gallon as an ongoing benefit. But on a 15-gallon fill-up, this could save you $7.50. The other app I like is called Upside. If you're not using that, that is a great way to save on gas. The trick there is you have to refer your friends. They sign up. It's kind of like a little, you know, you basically get your friends to sign up, and you'll get more money back that way. All right, so what is the cheapest day to buy gas? Cheapest day to buy gas? Adam, you want to guess? Adam is in for Bobo this week. You can only tell me because you can't. I don't think we could hear you, but what are you going to say? Yes, Sunday, Monday, Tuesday, Wednesday, Thursday, Friday. Yeah, which day? Cheapest day to buy gas? 5, 4, 3, 2. Ooh, no, that's actually starts the most expensive day of the week. Sunday is the cheapest day to buy gas. I know, that's what I would think. But here's why I think Sunday. So Gas Buddy analyzed daily fuel prices across 50 states for the past year. They found Sunday is usually the cheapest day to fill up. Wednesday through Friday, the most expensive. Here's my theory. I think because gas stations change pricing as the week goes on based on demand, if they know it's going to be a big weekend, or if like the news cycle says, oh, oil prices are up, and then somehow prices go up. We have the same exact amount of gas and oil in the world from day one to the next day. But yes, somehow those prices go up. I guess we have less from the next day. But anyway, that's it. So Sunday and Monday are the two best days. Sunday is the best day. So now you know, just make it your schedule. Sunday, fill up for gas. Just don't do Wednesday, Thursday, Friday. 888-RICH-101, 888-742-4101. Website for the show is richontech.tv. This is episode 181. Got plenty more show coming up. Gosh, so many things to talk about. I got to tell you about this California senior who was scammed. Once again, someone was scammed. I'll tell you about that, plus much more right here on Rich on Tech.
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0: Welcome back to Rich on Tech. Rich DeMuro here, hanging out with you, talking technology on a wonderful 4th of July weekend. Is it still hot in some parts of the U.S.? Is that a silly question to ask in the summer? But I will tell you, in the L.A. area, we have been getting the oddest weather. It has been so reasonable. I mean, just like, what is happening? And so I was telling someone this. It's like nothing ever happens in LA without some sort of repercussion. So I know we are in for like either a lot of rain eventually, or like a freezing winter, or like a super hot late summer. I don't know. Anyway, I've been doing little factoids about the U.S. In its celebration of 250 years. The Statue of Liberty, we know it was a gift from France and arrived in New York Harbor in 1885. But did you know it had more than 300 separate pieces before being assembled? If I didn't know better, I thought maybe it came from the Swedes in IKEA. Oh my gosh. Did it come with a side of Swedish meatballs? I mean, there's nothing worse than getting home from like an IKEA trip and realizing you have to put everything together. It's like, it's amazing how great and reasonable the pricing is there, but then you realize the real work is in your labor. But hey, you know, you could also save a lot of money doing that way. All right. Saeed is in Woodland Hills. Got a recommendation on what, Saeed?
1: Hi, Rich. I love you. I love your show. I love your radio. I've been listening to your radio at home in my car.
0: And thank you.
1: We were talking about the phones. I do have an iPhone 14 Pro Max 256 gigabyte. And I pay $9.99 a month for iCloud for 2 terabytes.
0: Okay.
1: And I only have used 193 gigabyte of it. It's plenty. It's plenty. And then I was with T-Mobile, and I had issue in a lot of places that I had no cell. And I heard about Boost Mobile.
0: Yeah.
1: So I thought I'd give it a try. They had a special for the first 3 months for $10 a month plus tax, which turned out to be $11 and change. And then after 3 months, it was $25 a month plus tax, which turns out to be $26 and change.
0: And it's unlimited, right?
1: Yes, I got 30 gigabytes.
0: Okay.
1: For that. If I wanted to add a 30 gigabyte, 30 gigabyte is plenty because I don't use a lot of Wi-Fi rather than the data. And if I wanted to add a 30 gigabyte, I could pay the $10 for 30 gigabyte extra. And I with Boost Mobile, I have reception everywhere. At my brother's house, my sister has T-Mobile. She has no reception. My brother has Verizon. He has no reception in certain parts of the house that he lives. And I see neighbors that are walking the dogs, and they're on the phone. When they pass by the house, they get disconnected.
0: And yours works.
1: I'm sorry?
0: And yours works, no problem.
1: Mine works perfectly.
0: Okay,
1: perfectly.
0: Well,
1: I get 5G all the time.
0: Interesting. Okay, so you like Boost Mobile. Now, here's the thing. So I heard, so Boost Mobile was trying to do this thing where they were building like a new network. I don't know where we are with that or what they're doing, but I'm looking online to kind of see like which network they're running on. So I think it was supposed to be their own, but it looks like, I mean, this says they primarily operate on AT&T and T-Mobile as well. So maybe they're using something like a combination of networks. I know that at one point they said they were building their own. I don't know if that's happening because I'm looking at EchoStar and I'm reading that they filed the bankruptcy. So I don't know like what's happening here. But one thing that I think, and thanks for the call, Saeed, really appreciate it. One thing I will tell you is that Boost Mobile that is today's Boost Mobile is not the same from back in the day. Like, remember the little bleep, bleep, like we would do the direct, like it was like Nextel basically, right? Like it was like the Boost Mobile was completely different from what it is now. So, yeah, they're out there and, I'm looking at, let's see if I go to this best phone plans and, is Boost Mobile on here? I'm sure they have Boost Mobile because, I'm curious what they say about it. Let's see, Boost. Yeah, okay, Boost Mobile, $25. Oh, yeah, AT&T or T-Mobile, 4K streaming, Canada-Mexico roaming, hotspot, international calling, international data. Yeah, so $25. So anyway, there's lots of options out there with wireless. I'm glad it's working out for you. I talk about scams all the time. We had another 70-year-old Camarillo, this is a California guy, received a call from someone claiming to work for McAfee Security, right? You know, the company that provides antivirus and all that. The caller convinced him his bank account had been compromised and cited real banking details to gain his trust. Over the next several days, this guy withdrew $84,000 in cash and handed it to someone posing as a company representative after giving a verbal security code, quote unquote. A couple days after this happened, the guy realized it was a scam. He contacted police. Detectives did find who they would, you know, consider the middleman here, a 44-year-old suspect who they believe was going to meet another potential victim. He had a bunch of cash on him and a modified airsoft gun, whatever that is, some sort of gun. And the pattern is the same thing we've seen for years. These tech support scams have evolved beyond convincing people to install remote access software. Now they tell you, stay on the phone, go to your bank, withdraw cash, don't tell anyone, and hand it to this courier that's going to show up at your house. I'm not kidding. I've read dozens of stories where people do this. How could anyone fall for this? I don't know. But people do every single year. Legitimate companies like McAfee, whatever you call it, to Microsoft, Apple, Norton, Google, they're not going to call you out of the blue to say your computer is infected or your bank account is compromised. Another red flag, telling you to withdraw cash from your bank. Who does that? $84,000. This guy did well in his life. He had $84,000 in cash he could withdraw, and look what he did. I mean, I feel bad. Thankfully, they found this guy. I don't know if they're going to get his money back. But scammers tell victims not to tell bank employees because the bank is involved. Don't the tellers, if you go in, and I will tell you, I had a family member that went to the teller to try to withdraw money to like transfer it. And they're like, what's this for? Excuse me? Why do you need all this money in cash? Please be aware of this stuff. Go to my Instagram at Rich on Tech. I've got a video on this. Share that with your friends, family members. Let them know this is a scammer's playbook. You need to know how to diffuse it. Coming up next, we'll talk AI right here on Rich on Tech.
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10: Here's something pretty disturbing I discovered while researching this podcast. This is what it actually says on the Los Angeles Police Department website. The site states that the Adult Missing Persons Unit investigates 3,200 cases a month, and 70% of those missing people are found or returned voluntarily within 2 or 3 days. It goes on to explain, and I quote here, "Since being a missing person is not a crime, police are given a very limited role while conducting these types of investigations." At the bottom of the webpage, it gets more disturbing. There's a section titled, "What if they never returned?" And here's the official police advice. In such situations, you may want to enlist the services of a private investigator to assist in your search. If you can't afford a PI, the police elaborate, quote, "Another option would be to contact the Salvation Army, which has a missing persons locator program." There is not a single sentence on the LAPD website that would lead a loved one of a missing person to have any faith that the police would properly investigate it. What the LAPD is basically saying is, if someone you love goes missing, don't overreact. They'll probably turn up unless they don't, in which case you should get someone besides the police to look into it. All this is my way of saying, if the police took missing persons cases as seriously as they do, say, bank robberies, I wouldn't have had to do this podcast in the first place and end up chasing a violent criminal halfway around the country. I'm Neil Strauss, and you can hear the full story of To Live and Die in L.A.
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0: Welcome back to Rich on Tech. Rich DeMiro here, hanging out with you, talking technology. It is 4th of July weekend, doing some little factoids here for the U.S. The bald eagle has been America's national bird since 1782. Oh, I thought it was the Costco rotisserie chicken. No, just kidding. It has nearly disappeared from the lower 48 states, but thanks to conservation efforts, its population has made an incredible comeback. Look at that. See, that's the story of America right there. Incredible comeback. Joining me now is Jason Heiner. He is editor-in-chief of The Deep View, a website all about AI. Welcome to the show, Jason.
1: Hey, Rich. Glad to be here. Good to see you.
0: Thanks for joining me on this holiday weekend. I hope you have some fun festivities planned. AI, hot topic. Tell me, first off, what The Deep View is all about.
1: Yeah, so The Deep View is this newsletter that has been around for now 3 years and has been this rocket ship. I just joined in December, 1st of December, and The Deep View has focused completely on AI. And the founder, Feras Kojouk, he was reading a lot of AI and felt like there was so much of it was the same. And so much of it was like regurgitated press releases. And he's like, I really want something that goes a layer deeper. And so that was what he created. And since then, that's been the mandate. That's still what we do today. And so I joined, like I said, in December. And now we have a team of us that are working on this, a team of staffers and freelancers. And every day we give you three stories about AI and we take it a layer deeper. And we give you at the end of each story what we call our deeper view, where we talk about what not just what happened, but what it means and how you can understand it.
0: Are you aware, because I, you know, my jobs are primarily, you know, with the public, you know, like, you know, people watching the news, people listening to the radio, and, you know, there may be people, I call them drive-by, like people just watching, right? And then my segment comes up, on TV or the radio, and it's like all about technology. Are you aware there are people out there that don't like AI?
1: Oh my God. Yes. So we say this all the time. We say that AI is losing the narrative among the broader population. You know, in the data that we see and that we pull, even our audience who are mostly AI forward, as we learn about, you know, the general sentiment is that about 60% have a slightly negative view of AI in the US. And that's even sort of stronger than I think most of the polling out there from Pew and others.
0: It's interesting because it, like to me, I mean, I love AI. I will say that I think it's incredible. I mean, there's so many things that it can do that are just, you know, for productivity and for information and automation. That's just like really, really compelling and interesting. But obviously I understand there could be a dark side. I understand that, you know, we're worried about jobs and stuff. So I'm not like ignoring all those sides of it, but there are some very like clear advantages. So like, for instance, this week, I didn't put much thought into like these connectors that like ChatGPT have and Claude, you know, these like apps that you can like integrate until this week. I'm like, why am I sitting here trying to like go to five different apps to like add stuff to my calendar, add stuff to my to-do list, add stuff to my Evernote, when I realized ChatGPT can do all of those things in the same box. And so now I kind of had this breakthrough this week where I'm like, now I'm like five times more productive because I can just paste an email and say, add this to my to-doist. And boom, it summarizes it, figures it out, figures out what the task is and adds it. So do you feel like there are these like efficiencies that AI is, that people don't even realize that AI can do?
1: Oh yeah. You know, and really we're even just in 2026, just scratching the surface of the next level, which is not just can it help you learn things? Can it go out there and research things for you, but do things for you? And that's kind of what you're getting at, where, you know, the sort of pro version of ChatGPT, if you will, is called Codex, where Codex is an AI agent that you can tell it to just go do this task for me. So for example, you know, we also run a podcast. Every time we need to do a transcript, we need to do a timestamps, you know, for YouTube and things like that. I just hand it the video and I say, just make me a transcript, have the name of the host and the name of the guest, and then, you know, colon, and then what they said, and then make a, you know, 10 to 12 bullet set of timestamps that I can paste in, and now it just does it. So that it does it it takes me, you know, less than 30 seconds to do that. It would have used to have taken me 30 minutes, right, to go through and do that manually, for just as a quick example.
0: So, yeah, I mean, what we're talking about is sort of this idea of agentic AI, right? Like AI taking, and this is, I kind of talked about this in my newsletter this week. I know we're all doing the same things, podcasts, newsletters, all this. But, you know, I talked about it. It's like when I went to the Samsung event and they talked about, you know, ordering an Uber from your phone. I'm like, why would you ever, like, come on. It's just easier to order an Uber from the app. You don't have to sit there and wait. But as we get to the future, and especially when we get to different ways of computing, like, you know, we've seen the early AI pins. I do think there is something to a voice forward computing. When you're like, you know, you're there and you're just like, hey, order me an Uber, and it does all the work and it figures it out. It's kind of like, why go through the other process? It's going to seem very archaic. You know, I order a pizza pretty much every Friday night. I do the same thing. I call the pizza place. I tell them my name, or I go on DoorDash and I do the same things over and over. Why would I just not tell ChatGPT, like, hey, order my usual, and it's got all my information and it does it?
1: It's true. Like, that was the dream with Siri originally, right? So going all the way back almost 15 years ago, where, you know, Siri was the promise was that it was going to be able to do these kinds of things. And then it, you know, hit lots of speed bumps along the way, you know, and now it's trying to do it, and it is improving. You know, you and I were both at WWDC, Apple's big event this summer, where it talks about what the software is going to do next. And it talked about it, but yeah, like, you can get some of that even today. So, like, even on my iPhone, you know, the little, you know, there's this button that it has the,
0: action button,
1: button, right? So I just assign that action button to, ChatGPT voice mode. And it does a lot of what you're saying. You hit that once, you ask it a question, or you, in some cases, you can start to tell it to do some things. You know, that's more, a little bit more future focused, but you do just what you're saying. Like, you are quickly, you know, in a hurry, like you or I could say something like, send my wife a text, let her know I'm going to be 15 minutes behind, right? And just do that, not think about it, and then have the trust that it will do it correctly, not send it to the wrong person. That's the part where there's the gap today, is the trust. Like, can it actually do the thing that we say? Because Siri sort of hasn't, and even ChatGPT has its challenges. So, but when it bridges that, then we get to this thing that you're talking about, like, well, that'd just be a lot easier to do that, and then understand that it's going to take care of it and you don't have to worry.
0: Yeah. I mean, that's the thing. We still have some hurdles in trusting, like, that it's going to do the right thing. And, but eventually we're going to get there. And that's the thing. Like, even with my to-do list, like, I could take a whole email, paste it in there. It used to take me, like, time to kind of come up with what the to-do task is and all that stuff. But ChatGPT just sort of, like, nails it. And it's like, okay, added that, done. And you look in your to-do list. And that's the app, by the way, I'm talking about. It literally is, like, perfectly written, like, better than I could ever write a to-do, you know, a to-do task, because I'm just sitting there doing something really quick. I want to talk about privacy real quick, because, you know, that is the big concern. We're feeding so much data into Claude, into ChatGPT, into Gemini. I feel like Gemini is actually the least data preserving out of all of them, because they kind of, like, use your data, like, they train on your stuff no matter what it looks like, whereas it seems like with ChatGPT and Claude you can kind of opt out of that training. Explain.
1: Yeah, so AI is only as smart as the data that it has, right? Like, it's not, well, it is kind of imaginative, and that's where hallucination comes in. It wants to fill in the gaps if it can't, but it's really going to be only as good as the data you give it. So it's always asking for more data. But of course, you know, there, you want to be really careful about what you put in, because if it's training on that data, then it knows something about you, then somebody else could essentially, query that information about Rich DeMuro and potentially learn information about you, right? Like, so you got to be real careful what you feed it and really understand, you know, the ways that it's using it. So that's why, there are some companies like Apple, Anthropic, that's who makes Claude, you know, that are really leaning into this idea of privacy, of trust, of safety. And they're betting on the fact that they can be the safe AI that you trust. You know, others, I would even say, you know, Google and ChatGPT, you know, OpenAI, they're leaning in a little more like, we're going to get you the most powerful AI and we're going to do the most things for you. And we're going to be known as the one that, that can do the best and is the strongest and the best and all that.

0: What's going on, everyone? 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

0: Welcome back to Rich on Tech. Rich DeMuro here, hanging out with you. Can you believe this show has gone so fast? I can't. Holiday weekend, 4th of July, little factoids of the U.S. Okay, this one really got me. When you think of the moon, you think of just one historic American flag on the moon. But did you know astronauts actually planted six of them during the various Apollo missions? I did not know that. So yes, six flags. Look at that, like the theme park. I think all of them are still standing as far as we know, but I'm sure all that moonlight out there, or sunlight, whatever, is probably like, you know, faded them a little bit. They got to send someone up there to like maintain the flags. They have to fold them every night, you know? Okay, let's get to the feedback. This is the comments, the questions, and the emails that I get from you. If you want to submit yours, go to richontech.tv and hit contact. Wash in Richmond, WRVA, says, when I upgraded to Windows 11, my audio worked fine. Then Dell Support Assist recommended a new audio driver and automatically created a restore point before installing it. After the update, I had no sound. I tried Microsoft's troubleshooting steps for a couple of hours. Nothing worked. Then I remembered the restore point. I restored my PC before the driver updated, restarted, and my audio came back. Since then, I've skipped audio driver updates unless they're absolutely necessary. Good call there. Kenneth, I've watched you on TV for a while. Just discovered the radio show. I had a suggestion for the listener whose headphones weren't working on Windows. Besides checking the sound settings, make sure the headphones are selected as the default audio output. Otherwise, Windows may keep sending sound to the laptop speakers. Yes, it might be the other way around for that problem, but something similar to that. Sherry, my Pixel 9 Pro XL wasn't getting loud enough on speakerphone. I wanted to upgrade to a Galaxy S26 Ultra. 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Instead, I realized I could use my phone's warranty for a $49 support fee. They're sending me a... What? Your warranty? 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Okay. Well, now the screen's cracked. What can you do about that? Paul in Grand Rapids, I picked up the Vizio 55-inch mini LED TV and matching soundbar you recommended. Everything worked great until I opened YouTube TV and lost surround sound. After some troubleshooting, I found the fix. In the YouTube app, go to Profile, Settings, 5.1 Audio, and make sure it's turned on. If it's already on, toggle it off and back on. That got my surround sound working again. Yeah, there are so many weird things about home theater systems with the various apps. Like last night, we were watching a movie, and then we went to YouTube, or we asked some question to Alexa, and next thing you know, our audio is all messed up. So it like, I think these things switch to the different audio formats, I guess. I don't know. And sometimes they can't switch back. It's kind of complicated. Stanward, I heard your discussion about expiration dates. I agree that canned tomato sauce is one area where you should pay attention. This is what I love about this show. Over time, the acidic tomatoes can start to eat away at the can's inner lining. Canned foods just aren't made the way they used to be. Not a lot is. Thank you, Stanward. Alan, I heard your caller whose radio kept changing stations. I've had something similar happen in my 2004 Buick. The radio would occasionally switch to a stronger signal for the same station because of the traffic or alternate frequency feature. That may explain what your caller experienced. Don writes in, I spotted something strange in my bank account this week. A check I wrote showed up twice, once with the correct number and once with a completely different check number. The bank insisted it wasn't possible, but after more than an hour on the phone, they admitted it was an issue tied to a recent software update. Now I'm waiting for the correction to be processed. Well, that's a new one. That is definitely not reassuring. Rick writes in, I found out the hard way that smashing an old iPad with a heavy hammer is a terrible idea. Something inside, probably the battery, didn't appreciate it, and the thing smoked for about 10 minutes. Rick, why so angry towards your iPad? You don't need to smash it, just recycle it. Roman, I got an email that looked like it was from Google saying that some of my saved passwords had been found in a data breach. I wasn't sure if it was real, so I checked with the website you talked about, ScamWise. It turns out the alert was legitimate. Yes, Google will send you messages from time to time about passwords that have been breached. And yes, it is legitimate. Scamwise.com if you want to check messages that you get to see if they're legit. Abraham in Uniondale, New York. You mentioned disputing a credit card charge on the show. Under the Fair Credit Billing Act, consumers generally have 60 days from the first statement containing the charge to dispute it. It's also important to send the dispute to the billing address, keep copies of everything, and send it by certified mail. I just go on the website and dispute the charge, and like I've never been rejected. Uber was the toughest charge I've ever disputed. I got a terrible ride. I refused to pay. It was like $80. I refused to pay it. And they fought back, but I eventually got it. Pete, you were talking about ice makers on the show, and it reminded me how spoiled we are in the U.S. My cousin in the Netherlands doesn't even have an ice maker, and he says that's pretty common there. Most people just use ice cube trays because refrigerator space is so limited. And that's why, where's that American song? Yeah. See, we do things right over here. We have ice. You ask for another ice cube in Europe, they might give you like half a tiny chip. No, you want ice here, you get a giant glass of ice, whatever you want. That's right. Is there a song about American ice? There should be. Cheesecake Factory and American ice. Jim, I got a text from T-Mobile saying my current phone plan is being retired. I'm automatically moved to a new plan that'll cost $6 more per line per month. They say I'll keep my current benefits and get a few new ones, but I was not expecting it. Vanessa in Montana, you talked about the PhotoMine app. I just want to second that recommendation. It worked great for scanning my old military photo albums. You don't have to remove the photos from the album, which can damage them. I also use a phone arm and Bluetooth remote shutter from Amazon to keep everything steady. John, I work for a medical courier company, and your show keeps me company every weekend. I appreciate all the tech advice and the humor you bring to it. I have a couple of laptop questions, but I'll send them in next time. Just want to say thanks. And finally, Gregory, I've been listening to your show since 2025, and I really enjoy it. It's a great way to keep up with tech reviews, pricing, and troubleshooting tips. Thanks for all you do. Well, thank you, Gregory. We are going to leave it on that note. That is going to do it for this episode of the show. Website, richontech.tv. Find me on social media at richontech. Next week, I'll have travel tips and accessibility expert on the show. Thanks so much for listening. There are so many ways you can spend your time. I appreciate you spending it right here with me on a holiday weekend. My name is Rich DeMuro. Thanks, Adam. Thanks, Kim, for being here. I'll talk to you real soon.
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11: Attending NATO, I'm Deborah Valentine, Fox News. President Trump travels to Turkey on Monday for the NATO summit. The meeting comes as the president says the relationship between the U.S. and NATO allies is not reciprocal.
12: Ahead of the summit, the White House says that it's looking to what it calls a posture review of shifting the burden of Europe's defense to Europe. Britain's ambassador to the U.S. appeared on Fox saying that that's a message that the U.K. accepts.
13: The outgoing British Prime Minister announced a huge rise in our defense spending. It adds up to $393 billion U.S. over the next 4 to 5 years.
12: President Trump will meet with Ukrainian President Volodymyr Zelensky at the summit. A senior U.S. official says the discussions will center on the urgency to end the war and that the president will likely also follow up with Russian President Vladimir Putin as well.
11: Fox's Alex Hogan reporting. As Iran holds a days-long funeral for its former supreme leader Ayatollah Ali Khamenei, killed in a U.S.-Israeli airstrike, President Trump, during his America 250 speech, touts the rebuilding of the U.S. military. Fox's Trey Yanks reports from Tel Aviv.
14: As President Trump addressed the nation, talking about the U.S. military and the work of U.S. forces during Operation Epic Fury.
15: We've had tremendous success. You look at Venezuela, you look at Iran, we wiped it out, wiped out their military.
14: The president's remarks come as indirect talks between the United States and Iran move forward. The ceasefire between these two countries remains in place as regional leaders have expressed the importance of continuing the memorandum of understanding. Despite the diplomatic progress, the funeral for Iran's late supreme leader, the Ayatollah Khamenei, has been a large display of Iranian propaganda as delegations from around the world traveled to Tehran to participate. The funeral will continue until July 9th with millions of Iranians participating.
11: Iran's new supreme leader has not made a public appearance during the six-day funeral for his late father. America's listening to Fox News.
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11: A Haitian truck driver who illegally entered the U.S. in 2024 is charged in the death of a Pennsylvania state trooper. The illegal migrant was under deportation orders. Fox's C.B. Cotton.
12: Investigators say Michael Bond veered his semi-truck off the highway and into another tractor trailer that was being inspected by state trooper Mike Paera. Bond now faces charges of homicide by vehicle and voluntary manslaughter, among others. Trooper Paera had just moved back home to help his mom, who had started cancer cancer treatments, according to state leaders. Pera's death comes as Transportation Secretary Sean Duffy has tightened commercial driver licensing rules following multiple fatal crashes with illegal immigrant commercial truck drivers. We're told back in March 2025, Bond got a non-domiciled commercial driver's license in Massachusetts when he was still qualified and authorized to work under federal law.
11: Bond's license was renewed in February 2026. ICE has issued a detainer for him. Super Typhoon Babi on approach to Guam and the Mariana Islands, packing 175-mile-per-hour winds. Here's Fox Weather's Ari Sarsalari.
18: This would be the equivalent of a Category 5 hurricane. 180-mile-per-hour sustained wind with this one, and it's moving toward the Mariana Islands. Now, this is well east of Japan, if you're not familiar with the area. And Guam is a U.S. territory. Then we've got Rota, which is just north of there. I think they're going to take the direct hit. And then you've got Tinian and Saipan that are farther toward the north. Now, Saipan got hit by a typhoon a couple of weeks ago, pretty devastating one, Sinlaku, that also had some extremely strong wind, and there may still be some cleanup from that going on. I don't think there's any way at this point that Rota can avoid a direct hit. And there are about 2,000 people that live there. Now, this will have some impacts in Guam for sure.
11: The Fox Forecast Center says massive power.
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20: A low temperature of 65. For Monday, showers likely, chance of a thunderstorm from time to time. The high temperature in the low to mid 80s.
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16: Here's something pretty disturbing I discovered while researching this podcast. This is what it actually says on the Los Angeles Police Department website. The site states that the Adult Missing Persons Unit investigates 3,200 cases a month. And 70% of those missing people are found or returned voluntarily within 2 or 3 days. It goes on to explain, and I quote here, since being a missing person is not a crime, police are given a very limited role while conducting these types of investigations. At the bottom of the webpage, it gets more disturbing. There's a section titled, What If They Never Returned? And here's the official police advice. In such situations, you may want to enlist the services of a private investigator to assist in your search. If you can't afford a PI, the police elaborate, quote, another option would be to contact the Salvation Army, which has a missing persons locator program. There is not a single sentence on the LAPD website that would lead a loved one of a missing person to have any faith that the police would properly investigate it. What the LAPD is basically saying is, if someone you love goes missing, don't overreact. They'll probably turn up, unless they don't, in which case you should get someone besides the police to look into it. All this is my way of saying, if the police took missing persons cases as seriously as they do, say, bank robberies, I wouldn't have had to do this podcast in the first place and end up chasing a violent criminal halfway around the country. I'm Neil Strauss, and you can hear the full story of To Live and Die in L.A.
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20: For the NATO summit, I'm Sue Guzman, Fox News. President Trump is going to travel to Turkey on Monday for the NATO summit this week. Comes as he says the relationship between the U.S. and NATO allies is not reciprocal. We have more from Fox's Alex Hogan at the White House.
21: Ahead of the summit, the White House says that it's looking to what it calls a posture review of shifting the burden of Europe's defense to Europe. Britain's ambassador to the U.S. appeared on Fox saying that that's a message that the U.K. accepts.
0: The outgoing British Prime Minister announced a huge rise in our defence spending. It adds up to $393 billion over the next 4 to 5 years.
21: President Trump will meet with Ukrainian President Volodymyr Zelensky at the summit. A senior U.S. official says the discussions will center on the urgency to end the war and that the president will likely also follow up with Russian President Vladimir Putin as well.
20: Millions of Iranians are taking part in a massive funeral procession for the country's late supreme leader killed in the early days of the Iran conflict. Anger against America evident as thousands chanted death to America, death to Israel. Israeli Prime Minister Benjamin Netanyahu telling Fox News.
2: Deal or no deal, as long as I'm prime minister, Iran will not have nuclear weapons.
20: And Netanyahu will join Fox and Friends Monday morning in the 7 a.m. hour discussing a possible White House visit after President Trump's trip to the NATO summit. The conflict has apparently claimed the life of another U.S. service member. The Navy suspending the search Sunday for one of 5 members aboard a helicopter that crashed into the Arabian Sea. 4 others rescued. Officials said the downing of the chopper was not the result of hostile fire. And President Trump intervening on behalf of American soccer star forward Phelan Balogun.
22: FIFA announced that its judicial body was suspending the ban, something it also did with Portugal's Cristiano Ronaldo at the start of the World Cup. President Trump posting about it on Truth Social, thanking FIFA for, quote, doing what was right and reversing a great injustice.
20: U.S. takes on Belgium
22: Greg
20: Monday.
22: Thompson,
20: America's
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23: 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Just click listen, then swipe right and hear the latest news updates on your time. 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
20: Russia launching waves of missiles and drones targeting Kyiv overnight into Monday, leaving at least 7 people dead. Comes hours after Ukraine's president warned of another large-scale attack that was imminent. Explosions echoing across the city as civilians sought shelter in metro stations. President Trump continuing to press Congress to pass the Save America Act to crack down on voter fraud. The bill already passed the House but failed in the Senate. House Oversight Committee Chair James Comer telling Fox's The Big Weekend Show that both sides need to link up.
27: Leader Thune needs to tell us what they can pass in the Senate. I mean, surely to goodness, we as Republicans can agree that you should have to show a valid ID to vote.
20: Senate Majority Leader John Thune said Republicans do not have the votes to pass it. The president is calling on the GOP to do away with the filibuster to get it across the finish line. Democrats strongly oppose the Save America Act, arguing that requiring voter ID amounts to a voter suppression tactic that would disenfranchise tens of millions of eligible American citizens. World leaders preparing to gather in Ankara, Turkey for the NATO annual summit.
28: The 77-year-old NATO alliance appears to be more fragile than ever. President Trump has publicly doubted its value to the United States and expressed anger at what he sees as a lack of support.
29: I just want loyalty. You know, we're so loyal to them. We're always fighting for them. We have thousands of troops all over Europe.
28: He's also demanded European countries invest more in their militaries. The Pentagon is reassessing its transatlantic deployments. This week's summit will see NATO Secretary General Mark Rutte and others attempt to convince President Trump that Europe is paying its way and that the alliance is good for all its members. Jonathan Savage, Fox News.
20: Super Typhoon Bavi making landfall on Guam and the Northern Mariana Islands. Powerful storm.
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3: Cooler, a low temperature of 65. For Monday, showers likely, chance of a thunderstorm from time to time, the high temperature in the low to mid 80s.

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0: 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In this edition, Chris Eppel, head of marketing for the Americas, Harman, JBL, speaks about the role and growth of audio.
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14: A funeral underway for Iran's slain leader. I'm Sue Guzman, Fox News. With U.S.-Iran ceasefire talks on hold, Iran is holding a days-long funeral for its former supreme leader, Ayatollah Ali Khamenei, who was killed in the first hours of Operation Epic Fury. The unfolding episode as President Trump tells supporters how he rebuilt America's military on the nation's 250th anniversary in a speech. Fox's Trey Yingston, Tel Aviv, Israel, has more.
15: It comes as President Trump addressed the nation, talking about the U.S. military and the work of U.S. forces during Operation Epic Fury.
16: We've had tremendous success. You look at Venezuela, you look at Iran, we wiped it out. Wiped out their military.
15: The president's remarks come as indirect talks between the United States and Iran move forward. The ceasefire between these two countries remains in place as regional leaders have expressed the importance of continuing the memorandum of understanding. Despite the diplomatic progress, the funeral for Iran's late supreme leader, the Ayatollah Khamenei, has been a large display of Iranian propaganda as delegations from around the world traveled to Tehran to participate. The funeral will continue until July 9th with millions of Iranians participating.
14: And India sent a delegation to the funeral, noticeably absent from his father's funeral, Iran's new supreme leader, Mojtaba Khamenei. Millions of Iranians taking part in the funeral procession for the supreme state leader who passed away. Anger against America evident as thousands chanted death to America, death to Israel. Israeli Prime Minister Benjamin Netanyahu telling Fox News.
17: Deal or no deal, as long as I'm prime minister, Iran will not have nuclear weapons.
14: Netanyahu will join Fox and Friends Monday morning in the 7 a.m. hour to discuss possible White House visit after President Trump's trip to the NATO summit. And the conflict has apparently claimed the life of another U.S. service member. The Navy suspending the search Sunday for one of five service members aboard a helicopter that crashed into the Arabian Sea. 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
14: President Trump intervening on behalf of American soccer star forward Fallerin Balogun to get his red card suspension lifted and allow the star to be on the field pitch Monday night.
15: FIFA announced that its judicial body was suspending the ban, something it also did with Portugal's Cristiano Ronaldo at the start of the World Cup. President Trump posting about it on Truth Social, thanking FIFA for, quote, doing what was right and reversing a great injustice. Greg Thompson, Fox News.
14: U.S. faces Belgium on Monday. Russia launching a series of deadly missile and drone attacks on the Ukrainian capital of Kyiv early Monday, leaving at least 7 people dead and 34 wounded. It's the second major assault against Ukraine's capital in less than a week, and hours after Ukraine's president Volodymyr Zelensky warned of another large-scale attack that was imminent. Explosions echoing across the city as civilians sought shelter in metro stations. President Trump expected to discuss the war with Ukraine President Zelensky during his visit to Turkey for the NATO summit. And the president continues to press Congress to pass the Save America Act to crack down on voter fraud. The bill already passed in the House but failed in the Senate. House Oversight Committee Chair James Comer telling Fox's The Big Weekend Show both sides need to link up.
19: Leader Thune needs to tell us what they can pass in the Senate. I mean, surely to goodness, we as Republicans can agree that you should have to show a valid ID to vote.
14: President Trump calling on the GOP to do away with the filibuster to get it across the finish line. Democrats strongly oppose the SAVE Act, arguing that requiring voter ID amounts to a voter suppression tactic, one that they say could disenfranchise tens of millions of eligible American citizens. Super Typhoon Bavi has made landfall on Guam in the Northern Mariana Islands with its expected 100-mile-an-hour winds.
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24: A low temperature of 65. For Monday, showers likely, chance of a thunderstorm from time to time. The high temperature in the low to mid 80s.
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5: What's the doomsday clock, Josh?
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6: 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The furthest away it was from midnight was 1991, after the Soviet Union dissolved. It was all the way back from 17 minutes to midnight.
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0: Good morning, worm catchers, and happy, happy, happy, well, post 4th of July. Hope you had a great one. And you know, this could have been a great one. Whether you went out, whether you were with a million people, or you were alone at home watching the whole thing unfold on TV, because there was everything. No, really. I mean, there was just everything. And I hope you had a great one. And no, we're not wink, wink, nudge, nudge, almost live. And no, we're back. And I hope you enjoyed the special programming. We did. And yeah, we're back. We're ready to go. And a lot to talk about. But we're going to debrief on just the great, great 4th of July that it was. And I myself went into Boston. Kathy and I celebrated it there. Yes, in the cradle of liberty. And it was good. Watched the reading of the Declaration of Independence in the morning on July 4th from the balcony of the old State House. And yeah, had to suffer through Michelle Wu getting up and saying a few words, but then sat there and, well, not sat there, stood there with many, many people and listened to the reading of the Declaration of Independence, the 250th. Right. It was read there, not on July 4th, obviously. What was it, July 18th, I think, when they finally made it to Boston? They did it in Worcester on July 14th, 1776. And there you have it. So I hope you had a great one. There were definitely two different celebrations going on in this country. And there were those who hate the nation. Well, look, we can't have, what was it, 23% around there of Democrats being proud of their country, while 91% of Republicans were. And you know what? Those numbers, while there might not be that much of a divide in other years, those numbers don't change much, even when a Democrat is president. Because there were two 4th of Julys this year. There was the 4th of July where, oh, I don't know, Zohran the Magnificent Mamdani had to lecture us about the wonders of communism and how bad this country is. Imagine that. So it was the 250th birthday of the country. So think of it like as a birthday party. Imagine having people show up at your birthday party and trashing you. Because that's basically what the left did. The Democratic Socialists, who are really communists. The Dems. Yeah, everything's terrible. Everything's awful. We're not living up to the promise. Are you kidding? The very fact that on the 250th anniversary of this country, that you are out there trashing it, shows that, yeah, freedom of speech lives. And really, just because you have the right doesn't make it right. I mean, the trash talking of the United States, I know, terrible. But frankly, I hope you didn't, and we didn't let it bother us. Because we were celebrating 250 years. We got back, we watched the fireworks across from the Esplanade in Boston, got back to the room in time to watch the incredible fireworks in Washington, D.C., which broke a world record. They were amazing. I can't even imagine what it must have been like to be on the ground there. But yeah, Democrats had to make fun of the celebration there. Oh, it was too political. Well, let me give you an example of too political. So they don't like the fact that during Trump's speech, which I thought was incredible, my goodness, brought out flags like the oldest existing flag we have in the United States from 1777. A flag that flew on one of the first Higgins boats to hit the beaches in Normandy. Just amazing. And he told the story through those flags with veterans too. surviving veterans of World War II, men over 100 years old. One of them actually stood up. I think he's 100 and, was he 107 and he stood up? I know. Just amazing. And Democrats didn't like it. They said he got political in it. Well, let me tell you something. When Michelle Wu stepped out on the balcony for the reading of the, prior to the reading of the Declaration of Independence, when she stepped out there, oh yeah, she made a little speech about how Boston will always be welcoming to all and all this other crap. Yeah. About illegal immigration, of course. We'll always be what? Right. That's not political. Oh no, she was just talking about how the city was going to be welcoming. Please spare me. Please spare me. Anyway, if you didn't, for those who didn't celebrate this great nation, it's your loss, really. It truly is your loss. And to get back to Mamdani, he really did sit there and spew Marxist and communist propaganda on the 4th of July. That this is the country for the privileged. Yeah. Privileged, really, really. And only certain people can be privileged. So let me put it to you this way. You came from where? Zimbabwe? Where are you from? You're mayor of New York City? Really? I know. Sounds to me like, yeah, they really keep everybody down. Sounds to me like maybe you're one of the privileged. I guess so. All right, and hey, President Trump makes a phone call to FIFA, and we're back, baby. We're back tonight, 8 o'clock. We're back. Yes, the World Cup. Fall is going to be in the World Cup. Yes, remember the red card, which I thought was really bad, and a very, very bad call. Well, he's back in it tonight. As we take on Belgium, we want to make it to the quarterfinals. Yep. And actually, there'll be a final match in Foxborough Thursday, but we'll talk about that later. That's coming up. What do we have on the docket for this week? I think it's important to know that the Save America Act is not dead. The Save America Act is not dead. That's going to be something important coming up this week, and the filibuster. I know they're sending everybody home for the holidays, but they'll be back, the legislature, and soon they'll be gone for a long August. So we need to get some work done. We'll talk about that. Very important. Finally, Cape Cod, an update for you. So the dean is off today and tomorrow. We'll be together till 7. There will be some classic dean programming from 7 to 9, and then we'll be back again together for that final hour at 9 o'clock. Now that we've got all that straightened out, we've got the World Cup straightened out, and we've got a lot to talk about today as it pertains to, are we going to do another 250 years? And why was everyone so, pardon the expression, butthurt over the 4th? I know. Anyway, so let's do this. My friends from Cardi's, they know we're back, and they want to have some fun, and so do we, so we'll get to that. You're listening to the Jim Polito Show. Jimmy V, time to get...
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10: Just before midnight on Saturday, February 19th, 2005, Danielle Imbo and her friend Richard Patrone left a crowded Philadelphia bar. 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
17: John Polk was my nemesis. I knew in order to live a rich and fulfilling life, one where I was equal under the law and could be happy and fulfilled, I needed to defeat the message that John Polk was peddling.
18: 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For years, I was the poster boy of the conversion therapy movement, the ex-gay who married an ex-lesbian and traveled the world telling my story of how I changed my sexuality from gay to straight. I wore the label of ex-gay with pride. That was all until, well, we'll get to that part.
17: 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He evokes a reaction. He did with me.
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0: Forum Catchers, as we open the national calendar this Monday, July 6th, 2026. This is a good one. National Air Traffic Control Day. Air Traffic Control. And, where would we be without them? You know, air traffic control is kind of like the FCC, only they're, you know, it's under the FAA. Well, you see, the FCC was formed when we started having radio stations, and all these radio stations were going out there and broadcasting, and it was like, wait a minute, what frequency are you on? Oh, you're destroying this guy's signal or that thing. And then the FCC had to go out there and be the referee and say, okay, you're here. Well, air traffic control, you definitely need that, and it's international. Air traffic controllers, they deserve it. And it's amazing sometimes how we find out how antiquated parts of the system can be. Thankfully, that's being corrected. We have also found that a lot of the mistakes being made, not always the fault of air traffic control. Sometimes there's human error on the part of the pilots or others, but air traffic control, yes, of course, can be responsible sometimes. But air traffic controllers are described as the invisible architects of the sky, managing thousands of aircraft at any given second. National Air Traffic Control Day celebrates the focus, skill, and vital role air traffic controllers play in getting millions of passengers safely to their destinations every single day. This day also serves as a critical reminder that global transportation and commerce would grind to a complete halt without their watchful eyes. That is absolutely true. Now, why do we have it on July 6th? Well, 1936, on this day, like they did with the FCC, the U.S. federal government officially took over the operation of airway traffic control stations, marking the birth of the modernized, regulated air traffic control system we rely on today. Prior to this, early air traffic controllers used little more than maps, blackboards, and binoculars to track planes. And just remember, there really wasn't onboard radar for these planes. You know what I mean? No. You didn't have all those systems that would warn you if you were coming too close to another plane. You know, you didn't have any of that stuff. So we celebrate them. And this is their day. This is when they were created. Hey, and chances are you may be traveling or you're back from traveling. So good day to recognize them. All right. It's also National Hand Roll Day. Now, a hand roll, what is it? Well, sometimes you can say it's sushi, but it can be anything. But most of the time, it is sushi. Japanese sushi hand rolls delight the senses with vibrant color, taste, and texture. Of course. I love sushi. Since every delicate hand roll is a masterfully designed piece of work, the chef presents each one kind of as a work of art. A delicious dip into soy enhances the perfect bites too, whether it's spicy or sweet, or a combination of both, or sometimes people make them vegetarian. It's however you want it to be. And ideally, though, a hand roll has the freshest of fish, specially harvested seaweed, house-made sausage, warm rice. When everything comes together, it's perfect. I do like it. I do enjoy sushi. Okay. And finally, it is National Fried Chicken Day. Winner, winner, chicken dinner. It's National Fried Chicken Day. Nobody knows why this holiday is chosen, but people like fried chicken on a picnic. Now, I never really understood that because by the time you get there with the fried chicken, it's likely cold. But it used to be kind of a little bit of Americana, fried chicken on a picnic. And I don't know, I do like fried chicken, but honestly, I cannot tell you the last time I ate a piece of fried chicken. And that is the national calendar this Monday, July 6th, 2026. Don't go anywhere. We've got the Wayback Machine all fired up and ready to go. But, hey, let's invoke the Murphy Clause and review here. We started off with National Air Traffic Control Day. We went to National Hand Roll Day. And after that, we went to National Fried Chicken Day. You're listening to the Jim Polito Show. You are not alone.
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9: Looks like the drought could possibly come to an end this week as we could get an inch or two of rain throughout the listening area. Showers tonight will continue, then more rain tomorrow. The forecast follows this news. At the Quabbin Regional School District, officials there had approved a $43 million school budget for next year. But now the superintendent says that you'll have to cut 21 positions before the start of the school year in order to make ends meet. Officials say that the costs are rising in the district and the cuts were needed to maintain levels of service in the classroom. And you're asked to stay away from Coe's Reservoir at Indian Lake. Today, a contractor will be applying copper sulfate to the water in order to deal with potential algae blooms. There is no danger to the public. For breaking news, it's News Radio 580 and 94.9 FM WTAG. 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
13: Time to head back to work after the long holiday weekend. Good news to report that if there are any construction crews set up on the overnight, they're in the process of picking up. Right now, no accidents, no breakdowns slowing your ride, and volume on the roadways, it's very light. With a first look from the Market 32 Price Chopper Traffic Center, I'm Andy Carboni.
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5: The forecast from the Al's Oil of Shrewsbury Weather Center.
9: Cloudy, periods of rain today. The rain heavy at times. A high temperature around 70. More than an inch of rain possible. Then cloudy, more showers and 61 overnight. Rain and humidity continues for Tuesday, 70 to 75.
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19: Today is Monday, July 6th, the 187th day of 2026. For those of you playing along at home, there are 178 days left in this year.
20: Hello out there. Peabody and Sherman here.
21: Hello.
20: Now about this amusing little gadget. It's a time machine. I call it a Wayback. We just set it, turn it on, open the door, and there we are. Or were, really.
19: And we were on this day in 1885, watching as French scientist Louis Pasteur successfully tested an anti-rabies vaccine on a boy who had been bitten by an infected dog. Yes, he did a lot more than just milk. Old Louis Pasteur. Smart guy. Very smart guy. 1932, United States postage rates went from 2 cents to 3 cents. Hey, that's a lot. Back in 1932, yes, we were in the Depression. 2 cents to 3 cents. Ask me what a first-class stamp is today, and I really don't know. Well, and when we still buy stamps, but we buy the forever stamps, and the peel and stick. And so we don't have to go out and buy, you know, when the rate goes up, those, remember they used to sell a 1 cent stamp or a 2 cent to make the other stamp work. Right, you just buy forever stamps. 1942, 13-year-old Anne Frank and her family went into hiding with four others from the Nazis in the secret annex in Amsterdam, which you can visit today. The big boss visited, I think a year or two ago. He was there, visited it. I have not yet visited, but I will. It's on the bucket list. 1944, 167 people died in a fire that broke out in the main tent of the Ringling Brothers and Barnum and Bailey Circus in Hartford, Connecticut. Now, they dedicated a memorial on that site. I remember I was still a reporter in Western Mass, and I covered it. And when they found out the identity of, there was one girl who was killed in that fire, a little girl, and they were never able to figure out the identity of this girl. And they finally did. Long story, look it up sometime. 1945, President Truman signed an order creating the Medal of Freedom. Now, remember, the Medal of Freedom is different than the Congressional Medal of Honor. The Medal of Freedom goes to a civilian. Medal of Honor goes to military personnel. And yes, people criticized Donald Trump for giving the Medal of Freedom to Rush Limbaugh before he died, and to Tiger Woods when he came back and won the Masters. But Robert De Niro received the Medal of Freedom. Yeah. From Obama. 1983, the Supreme Court ruled that retirement plans could not pay women smaller monthly payments solely based on their gender. True. 1999, President Bill Clinton imposed sanctions on the Taliban in Afghanistan, or, as Barack Obama would say, the Taliban in Afghanistan. 2004, Democratic presidential candidate John Kerry named North Carolina Senator John Edwards as his running mate during a formal announcement at a rally in Pittsburgh. Oh, yeah. Oh, that was a good one. Yeah, the one who knocked up. Yeah, his wife had cancer, had an affair, knocked somebody up, but said he had the affair when his wife was in remission. That's always a good excuse. Yep. 2013, a Boeing 777 Asiana Airlines flight crashed while landing at San Francisco International Airport. Two people were killed. More than 180 others were taken to area hospitals with injuries. The flight had originated in Seoul, South Korea. 2013, an oil train derailed in a town in Quebec. The resulting explosion and fire killed nearly 50 people and destroyed more than 30 homes. 2016, convicted murderer and double amputee track star Oscar Pistorius, remember, was sentenced to 6 years in prison for shooting and killing his girlfriend, Reva Steenkamp. Remember, he used the excuse that he thought there was an intruder. He shot through the bathroom door. That didn't work. 2016, Philando Castile was shot and killed by a Minnesota police officer during a traffic stop in a suburb of St. Paul. The aftermath of the shooting was streamed live on Facebook by Castile's girlfriend, who was also in the car at the time, along with her young daughter. 2020, America started the process of withdrawing from the World Health Organization. Yeah, that was due to President Trump, first term. Yeah, disgusting, the World Health Organization, disgusting. In sports and entertainment news on this day in 1928, a sneak preview of the film The Lights of New York was held at New York Strand Theater. The Warner Brothers film was the first talking motion picture. 1933, baseball's All-Star Game was held in Chicago, Illinois. Babe Ruth hit his first All-Star Game home run. 1957, Aletha Gibson became the first black tennis player to win a Wimbledon tennis title. 1985, Tom Green set the world record for oyster eating. He downed 288 oysters in 1 minute and 33 seconds. Now, I love my oysters, but no way. 1987, a veterans group in New York presented Kris Kristofferson with a plaque later in the day. The plaque was discovered in the garbage. After the media jumped on the story, Kristofferson spent the rest of the day apologizing. 1998, singing cowboy Roy Rogers died at the age of 86. 2004, a private funeral for Hollywood legend Marlon Brando was attended by just family members, held in secrecy in Los Angeles. He died July 1, 2004 from lung failure. He was 80 years old, won the Oscar twice. 2005, the City of London, England was awarded the bid to host the 2012 Olympics. London beat out Paris, Madrid, Moscow, and New York in the bid for the Summer games. 2016, the Pokemon Go app was released, and it was snapped up by millions of people eager to catch them all. It became the most downloaded app on the Apple App Store of any app in its first week of release. 2022, actor James Caan died from a heart attack at the age of 82 years old.

0: told you so.
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3: If it is your birthday today, you share it with Tibetan spiritual leader, the 14th Dalai Lama. He's 91 years old. Actor Burt Ward. Batman, 81. Well, he played Robin, 81 years old. Former President George W. Bush is 80. Sylvester Stallone, also 80 years old. Actor-comedian Kevin Hart is 47. And pop singer Courtney Hadwin is 22. If they could still blow out the candles, these folks would be celebrating today. American naval officer John Paul Jones. Born in 1747, he said, "Yes, I have not yet begun to fight." Former First Lady Nancy Reagan, born in 1921. Media mogul Merv Griffin, born in 1925. Yes, he was Merv Griffin Show, but Wheel of Fortune and Jeopardy. He created that too. And finally, actor Ned Beatty, born in 1937. Remember, Superman II, Deliverance. Yep. But more importantly, if it's your birthday today, happy birthday to you. Brief stimulus break. We're headed to the gym. You're listening to the Jim Polito Show. You are not alone.
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6: Traveling on 290 this morning, the speed limit ride right through Worcester, 395 smooth sailing state line to Auburn, 146 looks good in and out of the city. No delays on 190, no issues on the Mass Pike, routes 2 and 9, 495. They're all fine. From the Market 32 Price Chopper Traffic Center, I'm Andy Carboni.
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4: The forecast from the Al's Oil of Shrewsbury Weather Center.
7: Cloudy, periods of rain today. The rain heavy at times. A high temperature around 70. More than an inch of rain possible. Then cloudy, more showers and 61 overnight. Rain and humidity continues for Tuesday. 70 to 75.
8: Good morning and welcome to Morning Prayer, produced 5 days a week by the Diocese of Worcester and WTAG. I'm the Reverend Cindy Maybeck, and I'll be your host this week as we explore the scripture for images of trees. This morning's text is from Ezekiel chapter 17, verses 22 to 24. Thus says the Lord God, I myself will take a sprig from the lofty top of a cedar. I will set it out. I will break off a tender one from the topmost of its young twigs. I myself will plant it on a high and lofty mountain. On the mountain height of Israel I will plant it, in order that it may produce boughs and bear fruit and become a noble cedar. Under it every kind of bird will live. In the shade of its branches will nest winged creatures of every kind. All the trees of the field shall know that I am the Lord. I bring low the high tree. I make high the low tree. I dry up the green tree and make the dry tree flourish. I, the Lord, have spoken. I will accomplish it. I love these parts of the prophets where they break into

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1: Thank you, Jim Polito. You're a fine broth of a lad. Okay, anybody paying attention to Wimbledon? I know, we're in the middle of the World Cup, but Wimbledon is ongoing right now. And if you've ever watched it, you've probably heard that one of the favorite snacks at Wimbledon is strawberries and cream. People love it. At concessions at Wimbledon, you can get strawberries and creams. And naturally sweet, low in calories, a lot of nutrients, strawberries are also surprisingly good for us. So imagine that you're going to an athletic competition and you're eating something that is very good for you. There at Wimbledon, they're expected to go through 2.5 million strawberries over the course of the tournament. Wow. That's a lot. When eaten on their own, this is without cream, chocolate, or sugar, strawberries are rich in vitamin C and antioxidant plant compounds, which still, while still being low in calories. They also have a high water content, contain less sugar than fruits such as mangoes and bananas, making them an easy fruit to enjoy throughout the summer without loading up on added sugar. They're good for us. What else is in there? Fiber, folate, the polyphenols we always talk about, those compounds that are in natural things like this. So, there you go. Now, are they really, really healthy? Well, 100-gram serving of strawberries contains just 32 calories, making them one of the lightest fruits you can pile into a bowl. Now, I always thought cantaloupe melon, or honeydew melon had less sugar, but maybe I'm wrong. Wow. They're good for your gut, not just because of the fiber, but because of all of the polyphenols. Yep. And they have fermentable carbohydrates in them, which are good for your gut. Wow. Yep, all of that. I'm looking at pictures now of people eating them with cream. A 2025 study published in Microbiology Spectrum found that a daily serving of strawberries could help feed good gut bacteria and crowd out potentially harmful microbes. There you have it. Okay, so let's go to the other argument that we always hear about. And we've done this before. The olive oil versus butter. And there's another study here that shows, yes, olive oil is better for you than butter. And butter has a good amount of saturated fat. However, let's just remember that butter is not margarine. You hardly see margarine anymore. People are kind of, they're off the, off the margarine. That's not good for you. But olive oil, still another study saying it is better for you than butter. All right, another topic here is always preventing dementia. You know that I'm always working at that, always talking about it with one of my advertisers. Give me a break, will you? Hearing and Brain Center, reducing the risk of dementia by treating your hearing loss. However, hold on. This is important. There are other things you can do, but this one is getting enough sunlight could be crucial in preventing dementia. Getting enough sunlight. Yeah. People who spend on average less than 42 minutes outside every day are significantly more likely to develop the incurable brain disease. This is according to research out of China. They also found that the longer people spend outside on a daily basis, the lower the risk. Now, just being outdoors regularly in overcast conditions could lower the risk.

0: risk of dementia later in life by up to 16%. Experts say they do not know what the connection is, but others say it's the circadian rhythm. You know, that circadian rhythm of going to bed, waking up, that kind of thing. And when you're asleep, that's when your body is cleaning itself out, especially your brain, ridding it of all the toxins and things like that. So they think it may be that. But then here you go. You got to be careful with getting too much sun, because then, you know, you're in trouble. Right. You got to be careful with your skin and all of that and all this. But anyway, lifestyle changes, though, are considered the big difference in reducing your risk of dementia. I would also say being outside. I mean, they're saying this is long-term effects, but being outside, being more vital, I mean, I think it does make a difference with things like dementia. Keeping yourself active. If you're outside, chances are maybe you're more active. You're more engaged. You're not standing there just watching the TV. You're engaged. So there you go. Let's see. Okay, here's some interesting research, and it has to do with addiction. It's Israel that's going on over in Israel. So there was a guy, they're not going to give us his name, who had a neck injury. How old is he? Let's see. Is he in his 40s? He had a neck injury, and he got to the point where he was taking 130 painkillers a day. Now, one, that's being addicted. Two, that's developing a tolerance. I guess he's been doing it for years. And if he tried to get off of them, he would go into withdrawal, obviously, like you would with any other opioid. Now, opioids work because in the part of the brain where there are the pain receptors, they dampen them, and then they release dopamine, which is that feel-good kind of thing. Now, this guy needed that many just to get by. Now, he eventually, the issue that he had with his neck, the pain was gone, but he couldn't get off of the pills. Well, he had this treatment, it's non-invasive, where they stimulated a portion of his brain with radio waves, and guess what? They're sound waves. Well, not radio waves, sound waves, almost like ultrasound waves. And it dampened the opioid receptors. It reduced his desire for opioids. It was a 20-minute treatment. After the treatment, within hours, he began to say the cravings are reduced. Wow. He said for cravings, he had a 0 out of 10. He also found that he had begun smoking less, and he had no desire to drink alcohol. Can you imagine he was taking 130 of those pills and he was drinking alcohol on top? I know, but that's what happens in the brain. You develop more and more of a tolerance to it. Well, anyway, this was done by Dr. Lior Levtov, head of the Functional Neurosurgery Unit at Rambam Healthcare Campus in Israel. You know that there's a treatment like that, but it's more magnetic. It's almost like an MRI to treat people for depression, where they target portions of the brain. And no, there's no pain. It's just a little thing that goes on the head. It's not like ECT, you know, electroshock therapy. It's not that. Interesting. Okay. Hey, something to think about. Progress. All right, let's get to the serious stuff. You're listening to the Jim Polito Show. You are not alone.
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6: Good morning, 6 o'clock. I'm John Bayback. Here's what's happening. We could say goodbye to droughts in the listening area as we're expecting between 1 and 3 inches of rain in parts of Rhode Island and Massachusetts and maybe 4 to 6 inches of rain in isolated portions of Connecticut. The forecast follows this news. The 4th of July weekend was far from quiet in parts of the listening area. 2 are dead, as many as 12 people hurt in shootings in Boston. 1 person dead in a Springfield fatal shooting. In Rhode Island, 1 person, a 25-year-old man, died when he drowned when his canoe tipped over in Narragansett. Investigations are continuing in all the cases. Despite Democratic opposition, the House Speaker Mike Johnson says he plans to pass the Save America Act again.
7: President Trump, during his July 4th speech on the National Mall, again stated his intent to pass voting reform. Speaker Johnson said on Fox News Sunday he'll stick to his plan to get that done.
8: We have done this in the House now 3 times already. We're going to do it again. And I'm going to put it in a reconciliation bill so that we can get it through the Senate. The problem is there's only 53 Republicans in the Senate.
7: That measure would need 7 Democrats to join Republicans to get it through. Speaker Johnson said because he believes Democrats allow cheating in elections is why it won't get Democratic support. Grinnell Scott, Fox News.
6: There are no talks planned between the United States and Iran today as Iran is holding its national funeral for its former supreme leader killed earlier in the war. Meantime, the Israeli Prime Minister Benjamin Netanyahu is expected to fly to Washington as early as this week to talk to the president about the next steps in the war. Red Sox beat the Angels 7-5, Twins beat the Yankees 6-1, and more.
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0: Good morning, everybody. Welcome back. If you were away, we were almost live. Wink, wink, nudge, nudge, then special programming. But we are back. We are back all this week. And Cape Cod, you're going to be with me. Let's see, until 7 o'clock. And for the next 2 days, there will be some classic Dean, some classic Ed Lambert from 7 to 9. And then you and I are back again at 9 o'clock. So everybody, I know, get your iHeartRadio app. It's very important. It's now the summer season, and it's going to be over before you know it, but you want that iHeartRadio app so you can follow us anywhere, plus get all your podcasts, all of it. iHeartRadio, it's great. I use it. I was in Boston for the holiday and used it then. Kept in touch with everything that was going on. Listened to my friends at WBZ, you know, so I could get updated about things. Everything. That's it. Listen to my favorite programs. All that I needed to do. El Luco, back. Did you have a nice 4th? Are you there, buddy? Oh, he must be on the phone. I can't see. El Luco is back. We're all here. Ready to go. Ready to roll. All right. FIFA World Cup. You know what? Can I start with that before I get into the heavy stuff? Although this is a little heavy. You know that our star player, Fullerin, Balogun got, it was a dirty, dirty, dirty, dirty call by the ref. Absolutely dirty call. And there was so much media coverage showing that, come on, this happens all the time. This was not intentional. It did not deserve a red card, which means he's out for the rest of the game. That was, yeah. And then, this is against Bosnia, Herzegovina. And then, he would be out for tonight's match at 8 o'clock, which I'm going to be staying up for. Yep, I can't miss this, against Belgium. Now the folks from Belgium are already complaining, saying, how did he get, well, FIFA overturned the suspension. He's still going to get some kind of a punishment, but FIFA overturned it. And so, he's back in. Big, big match tonight. Big, big match. Be careful. Be very, very careful. Pay attention. So anyway, I don't care. I mean, first of all, FIFA doesn't have the best reputation as an organization. And secondly, it was a bad call. And a host nation going into an all-important game, you're going to let a bad call hang. But again, the folks from Belgium are complaining and saying, this was no good. All right, speaking of complaining, what really, really annoys me, well, wait a minute, let me take that back. I didn't allow it to annoy me while it was going on. It's annoying me now. And that is, there were really two different 4th of July celebrations. And it's just like with the Confederacy. The Democrats continue to behave like the Confederates. They do. No. If the president's doing it, no. We don't want anything to do with it. And plus, they don't like our Constitution. And it's funny because they were quoting Frederick Douglass. Frederick Douglass. Who they don't realize, yes, the former slave who was freed and then became an activist for abolition, became friendly with Abraham Lincoln. They take selected quotes from him, talking about, say, the Declaration of Independence. What is that but a document for a bunch of white slaveholders? What they don't realize, and this should really fry their onions, those on the left. If you study Frederick Douglass, he actually was an originalist. Now, he first ran around with a group that wanted to throw out the Constitution because they thought the Constitution protected slavery. But Frederick Douglass, in time, and after extensive study of the Constitution, he realized, wait a minute, the Constitution doesn't protect slavery at all. We're just not living up to it. That's why, by the way, I celebrate Juneteenth, or I always have, because it was on June 19th, 1865, that we finally lived up to the promises of the Declaration of Independence and the Constitution. All men are created equal, equal protection under the law, all of those things. We finally lived up to it on June 19th. And Frederick Douglass, if you want to take a snapshot of one thing he said at one point, but take a look at the totality of his life and look at where he ended up. He ended up being an originalist. He ended up saying things like, you can't have slavery because in the Constitution, there's no provision for it. It says all men are created equal. We need to live up to that. And there you have it.
1: Let me ask you a question, Jim. Do you consider originalists, which would be, of course, yourself, to be like similar to like what the Federalists were at first?
0: A little bit, yeah. That's actually
1: there are probably
0: good
1: some differences, but I would think it sounds a little bit like a Federalist.
0: Yeah, yeah. And, you know, that was really what, between the Federalists and then the creation of the Democrat Party with Jefferson, that's what kind of tore the country in two. Not that having put, I mean, George Washington didn't like the idea of political parties, and I don't think Adams didn't either, but Jefferson said, no, no, political parties are okay. We can have differences of opinion. But yeah, I would say so. I would say that the original founders, even Jefferson was probably an originalist. If it's not in the Constitution, you know.
1: It's not there.
0: It's not there. And that's what Democrats get upset about today, and people on the left, is that you have originalists dominating on the Supreme Court. Well, Frederick Douglass was an originalist. Speaking of mixing political parties and celebrations, so a lot of Democrats complained about and didn't watch any of the festivities out of Washington, D.C. Of course, you know, like news networks concentrated on places like New York, anything to get away from Washington, D.C., which had the most amazing fireworks display. Set a record. A fireworks display that set a world record. What was it, 850,000 shells? I want to know who counted all those shells. I mean, oof. I hope there were barcodes on them so you just scan it. Anyway, it was amazing. But, and their argument was they're injecting politics into the celebration on the National Mall. And I thought to myself, as I stood there, very, very close to the site of the Boston Massacre in front of the old State House in Boston on Saturday morning, awaiting the reading of the Declaration of Independence. So Michelle, the mayor of Boston, came out and she made a little speech, and she said, twice she had to say, "We will always be welcoming to all people in Boston, welcoming to," but yeah, okay, we know what you're doing there. You're talking about illegal immigration. Well, you don't call it illegal immigration, but we do. Those of us who are, you know, factually correct, we call it illegal immigration. So don't tell me the politics. Oh, I don't want any politics injected into it. Okay, well, then what'd she do? Then I had to see Maura Healey come out at the Pops and make her little spiel. I mean, in veiled ways, she was getting into politics. But the worst politics was Zohran the Magnificent. I mean, it was... Did you hear? Did you hear his little talk on the 4th of July? This was sitting behind what's called the George Washington desk. He just let it rip. I mean, there was no veiled or subtle references. He was talking straight commie doctrine. I'm not kidding. Yeah, after the warmth of socialism. Yeah. Let's go to Bill in Worcester. He wants to talk about hotels housing immigrants in Massachusetts. Hello, Bill.
2: Good morning.
0: What's up?
2: The question I have is has anyone totaled up what the state of Massachusetts, that's you and I as taxpayers, are on the hook for, to repair and or buy out, if they have to bulldoze, some of the hotels that the migrants were in?
0: Yeah, that's a good question. And it would be nice if we could audit, say, the legislature, and if we could audit the executive branch. That would be nice, too, if we could get an honest accounting. I don't know, because I know some of the contracts indemnified the state from any... From any liability within the hotel. It was, here's your price, here's what you get. But you know that there was damage. There was damage done. Well, yeah, I don't have an answer to the question.
2: I met one of the guys that was doing the estimates, and the days in out on Route 9 was supposedly around 10 mil. And he told me that the Holiday Inn up on Route 20 may have to be bulldozed because it's so infested with all kinds of things.
0: Oh, my God. Well, the Days Inn on Route 9, that is the former Driftwood, I think, that one. Because that one was housing. That one was completely shut down. They completely converted to illegal immigrant housing.
2: Correct.
0: Yeah.
2: Correct. And it's still shut down. I'm okay. curious as to whether the state is still on the hook until it's repaired.
0: It's a good question. It's a very, very good question. And I don't know.
2: This should all be public record. It's just a matter of somebody with some press credentials willing to go and look at it.
0: Yeah, I'll call up the Boston Globe. I'll ask.
2: Oh yeah, that'll work.
0: Yeah.
2: Yeah.
0: And then I'll call WCVB Channel 5 in Boston. They'll get right on it.
2: Okay. Yeah, that'll work too. Yeah.
0: One of the
2: you guys,
0: Bill, good question. Very good question. Listen, if you hear any more, call us, but I will definitely ask around about that. Thank you.
2: All right. You have a good day.
0: You too, sir.
2: Guys. Bye-bye.
0: Take care. Bye-bye. All right. When we return, you have to hear Mamdani's, you have to hear what he said. It's straight up communism. You can hum the Soviet Union's national anthem in the background to this. Oh, and Tommy B will join us after 6:30. Folks, the drought may be over. Seriously, the drought may be over. Stick around. 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You.
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6: The CDC says its data shows the U.S. death rate fell to a record low last year. The death rate was 689 per 100,000 people, and that's a 4.6% drop from 2024. Heart disease and cancer were the top two underlying causes of death in the U.S. Males, older adults, and Black people showed the highest death rates. The number of New Yorkers diagnosed with Legionnaire's disease has now risen to 10. It was 2 on Friday. The increase comes as the city continues to check cooling towers in the impacted areas to see whether the potentially deadly bacteria has spread. All 10 cases are on the Upper East Side. Legionnaire's disease is a form of pneumonia which grows in warm water. People become infected by inhaling contaminated water vapor. The disease can be treated with antibiotics when you catch it early. Health update. I'm Sarah Lee Kessler.

0: very happy right now. All right, we're going to get to Kami Mamdani in a second, but Fred in Cohasset wants to talk about the Frederick...
1: I think it was Cohasset.
0: Cohasset?
1: I think so. I thought I misheard it.
0: I don't think there is. Is it Cohasset?
2: I'm at Cohasset with a P.
0: Oh, where's right. that?
2: Well, Pocasset is
0: Pocasset. Oh, I know where that is, right next to Bourne. Yeah. Pocasset River.
2: It is actually part of the town of Bourne. It's a village within the town of Bourne.
0: I know it well. Pocasset.
2: You used to sail your boat off Wing Island.
0: Oh, yeah, about Wing's Neck. Oh, yeah.
2: Wing's Neck.
0: And over to Bassett Island. Over to Bassett Island. Sir. Yep.
2: Right in the bay, right along the canal.
0: Mm-hmm.
2: That part of the bay that dredged the canal. Anyway, Mr. Douglas visited Lincoln in the White House, but prior to that, he had given a speech in Philadelphia in which he was quite critical of the president.
0: Yep.
2: The speech was in 1863. So you are correct, of course, that all men are created equal, but in the Constitution, haven't had time to look it up, is the under the legislative, they were to have a census every 10 years. And Negroes were to be counted as two-thirds of a man.
0: Well, that was the Missouri. Yeah, you're talking about the Missouri. That's not in the Constitution. That was law that was upheld as being constitutional. Yes.
2: Yes.
0: But what he was saying was, if you read the Constitution as it is, it would not allow for a law like that, like the Missouri Compromise. If you're an originalist and you read the Constitution, that would be deemed unconstitutional immediately.
2: I certainly agree with you, but where is it required that the government have a census every 10 years? What law is that?
0: It's within the Constitution.
2: Okay, great. That's all, Jim. In fact, I'm sending out a packet to you today.
0: Oh, great. Thank you.
2: Which refers to Shrewsbury. Now, was Shrewsbury once a manufacturer of shoes? Is that how the name came about?
0: No, it's named for the city in England, Shrewsbury. I say Shrewsbury. It's Shrewsbury. Very few people pronounce it correctly. It's Shrewsbury. I say Shrewsbury as a joke.
2: Thank you.
0: Thank you, sir. And you take care. All right, let's get... I want you to hear Mamdani before we get to Tommy.
3: As we mark 250 years... what do we see? We see a city of contradictions within a nation of contradictions. We see the wealthiest country in the history of the world, one where children go to sleep hungry while the world's first trillionaire hungers for more. We see monopolies that dominate every industry and oligarchs who buy elections. We see masked agents terrorizing our streets, eating food cooked by our undocumented neighbors before spiriting them away in unmarked vans. We see a nation whose immense wealth has been built by those with calloused, dirt-streaked hands, those who toil on factory floors and chisel into stone. And we see a nation that has allowed so much of that wealth to be held instead in the soft hands of a precious few.
0: What a cheery little 4th of July greeting as he sat at the George Washington desk. I guess this was a swearing in of some new citizens. And I think he thought it softened his comments because the folks standing around him were holding little American flags. This is going to be a big topic of discussion today. Democrats, that's your party. Did you hear it? And if you're okay with that, fine. But I'm not going that way. Sorry. Speaking of going that way, Tommy B. Hey, my friend John Scungio telling me it's already raining down south. Yeah, it's already raining in parts of Rhode Island. It's headed this way. You're listening to the Jim Polito Show. You are not alone. Hi, it's Jim back here again for the Oasis at Dodge Park, Central Massachusetts' premier residence for seniors living with Alzheimer's, dementia, some other type of cognitive issue. But I also want to talk to you about the original Dodge Park. 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
9: Looks like the drought could possibly come to an end this week, as we could get an inch or two of rain throughout the listening area. Showers tonight will continue, then more rain tomorrow. The forecast follows this news. At the Quabbin Regional School District, officials there had approved a $43 million school budget for next year. But now the superintendent says that you'll have to cut 21 positions before the start of the school year in order to make ends meet. Officials say that the costs are rising in the district and the cuts were needed to maintain levels of service in the classroom. And you're asked to stay away from Coe's Reservoir at Indian Lake. Today, a contractor will be applying copper sulfate to the water in order to deal with potential algae blooms. There is no danger to the public. For breaking news, it's News Radio 580 and 94.9 FM WTAG. 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
12: 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You're good to go on 190 Gold Star Boulevard at Mountain Street. 146, 395 doing fine, as is the ride on 495 near the Pike. The Pike, routes 2, 9, and 20, no major issues slowing you down. For the Market 32 Price Chopper Traffic Center, I'm Andy Carbone.
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0: Tommy B is coming up in just a minute. We got some wet weather headed our way, so be careful, you know? I mean, it's there could be some flooding. All right, listen, if you have a gun in your home and you don't want it anymore, that's fine. 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
1: He's one of the most experienced weather forecasters in New England, and now he's right here. The Jim Polito Show's chief meteorologist, Tom Bivacqua.
0: Tommy B is in the house. Good morning, my good friend.

0: Diamond coming to America. It was a great weekend for America, Tommy B.
1: Absolutely, without a doubt.
0: Yeah.
1: Without a doubt, yes.
0: I did see some people complaining and Kami Mamdani, you know, making a little bit of a stink. But for the most part, Tommy, how could you not have a great time?
1: Absolutely. You know, those complainers, let them complain. You'll never stop that.
0: Mm-mm.
1: You'll never stop it.
0: Mm-mm.
1: Yeah, great weekend. We were at Musquamicut Beach on Friday.
0: Nice.
1: Which was a beautiful day, but it was hot even at the beach.
0: Yeah.
1: And then we went to a 4th of July celebration in Bethel, Connecticut. How about that?
0: Oh, Bethel, Connecticut. Look at you.
1: That's near Danbury. And then we had a severe thunderstorm that night, and we had a hard time getting to Stamford because of downed trees.
0: Ooh.
1: Yeah, not good. Not good at all.
0: What night was that again?
1: Saturday night.
0: Yeah, because we got, we were in Boston, and we got not really lightning, but we got a downpour that delayed, and threats of lightning, and a downpour that delayed the start of the Boston Pops by about an hour. But yeah.
1: Gotcha.
0: Interesting, Tommy.
1: Yep.
0: Oof. Hey.
1: And the soccer? Wow.
0: Tom, and how about yesterday, the red card got overturned, which was great. So our boy is going to be playing, Follerin is going to be playing in the World Cup tonight. And that I will be staying up
1: not
0: for.
1: Not so soon.
0: What do you mean?
1: Not so soon.
0: Oh, you think Belgium is going to protest?
1: Belgium has already protested. They have the right to have it appealed.
0: Mm-hmm.
1: In fact, I sent El Luco a text about it, and that came over this morning.
0: Okay. No, I did hear they were appealing, but big deal. I don't think it's going to be flipped. Tom, it was a bad call from the beginning.
1: Absolutely.
0: Yeah, it was an accident. Messi has done the same thing. I watched all the videos that were compiled about this, and I thought, you know, maybe other than Dave Portnoy, Dave, you know, just kind of went at it hard, but most of the analysts said, look, you know, this was a bad call. Take a look at all these other calls that weren't made. Now, we know that from football. We can sit here and complain with football about a bad call, and it can still stand. But this time, FIFA, I think with a call from the president, said, all right, we'll let it go.
1: Yeah. Well, we'll have to see what happens with Belgium this morning.
0: Yeah, we'll find out. We'll definitely find out. Okay, what did I want to tell you? My friend John Scungio down in Rhode Island tells me it's raining there already.
1: Yep. If you take a look at southern New England, if you draw a line from near North Adams to around Plymouth, it is raining south of that line. North of that line, it is not raining, and it may not rain today.
0: Come on.
1: Yep.
0: Are you kidding? You mean north of that, there might not be any rain?
1: Yeah, let me draw that line again. Picture southern New England.
0: Yeah.
1: From just south of North Adams to around Plymouth.
0: Wow.
1: South of that line, it is raining.
0: Yeah.
1: North of it, it is not. And north of that line, it may not even rain today.
2: I did see some rain this morning on the way in.
0: You saw some rain coming in, El Luco?
2: Yeah.
0: Yeah. Well, you would have been within that.
2: I was within the line, but even a little bit north of the line.
0: Saw
2: it. It definitely was less and less heavier as I got north and north of that line.
1: Well, you big dummy, I can't make a line exact on the radio.
2: I know that, you dummy.
1: Just trying to explain something. Oh, well, maybe a little bit north of the line. It was still raining.
2: Well, it was definitely right around where you drew the line, where it definitely slowed down quite a bit. So you got pretty close. I'll give you that.
0: There you go, Tommy. There you go. There you go. Oh, you're breaking up there, young man. Tom.
1: How's this? What?
0: There. Now you're back.
2: There you go.
0: You were gone. All right.
1: Oh.
0: Now, Let me see. What are the important things I needed to bring up with you?
1: Well, here come the issues.
0: No issues. Some important things I needed to bring up with you. But there's been so much since we last spoke. We did cover the soccer, though. That was very, very important. And we covered, hey, Tom, Boston did two consecutive days of 100 degrees. I don't know. I don't think they made it the third day. I don't think they made it the third day. That was okay. This is not an issue, but Kathy and I, we were not actually at the Esplanade. We were on the other side of the Charles from the Esplanade, on the Cambridge side, watching the fireworks Saturday night, and they were spectacular, though not as good as Washington, D.C., but they were beautiful.
1: Yeah.
0: But prior to the fireworks, they did a drone show on the Charles.
1: A drone show.
0: Little drones, you know, you've seen them. They send up hundreds of them. They have little lights on them. The lights can change color. Tom, they made the shape of the top of the Old North Church with the lantern in it. They had Paul Revere riding on a horse. They had a Minuteman. They had they had cannons going off, all done from these drones. So I posted a little bit of the video of it on my Facebook page, and someone asked, did Tommy B's drone get in the way?
1: Well, I'm glad you mentioned that. First of all, let's get back to the church.
0: Uh-huh.
1: You do know that Backwards and I did paint the church steeple a couple of years ago.
0: Oh, the Old North Church. Well, yeah. Okay, you did.
1: Yeah, we did. We had a whole bunch of cranes, and we had all kinds of lift operating things.
0: Yeah,
1: and we painted it very nice. Isn't it? Very nice.
0: Well, it's a nice white color up there, too, so it's very nice.
1: Yeah, well, you know what happened? I hope he's not listening. While we were painting the steeple, he dropped his brush, and it landed on the grass and left a big white stain on the grass.
0: Well, I'm sure it's gone by now because, you know, the grass would grow out and he'd cut it, you know.
1: Well, of course it's gone by now.
0: Oh.
1: But, you know, here it is, a very skilled painter dropping his paintbrush.
0: I don't think he's that skilled as a painter.
1: Or, you know, how'd you like a dentist to drop the drill on your tongue, you know? Ridiculous.
0: I've never thought of that, but in the future I am going to think of that.
1: You better think about it, yes.
0: Yeah, I don't want the drill being dropped on my tongue. No way.
1: No.
0: Okay, all right. Well, it was a drone show and then the fireworks. Did you happen to catch any of the fireworks in D.C.?
1: No, I was here in Greenfield last night where we had the fireworks.
0: Oh, no. But in D.C. it was on TV.
1: On television. Yeah,
0: that's what I mean.
1: Television.
0: That's what I mean. Yeah, that was amazing. Uh-huh. 850,000 shells.
1: Unbelievable. Yeah, well, the president invited me down, but I just couldn't make it this Saturday. Yeah.
0: You're a little busy.
1: I was busy. I was learning how to line dance.
0: I would pay real money to see that.
1: Yeah.
0: Would you,
1: it
0: Luca?
1: Didn't go over
0: Luca,
1: very well.
0: Would you pay real money to see that?
2: Maybe.
0: Yeah, I would.
1: You know, you can't line dance with bad knees, with bone spurs in your feet and arthritis in your feet. It doesn't work well.
0: It doesn't.
1: At all. No.
0: Are your nice shoes holding up? Are they helping?
1: Very much so, yes, very much. But you know what? I got to tell you.
0: What?
1: I've got to be careful with them.
0: Why?
1: Because, you know, they're a little bit bigger.
0: Yeah,
1: and,
0: they are.
1: You know, my legs are trained to, you know, raise my legs and things the way I have been for 81 years.
0: Yes, yes.
1: And now I have these new shoes on that are a little bit bigger.
0: A little on the sole.
1: Yeah, sometimes I get them caught.
0: Yeah, you got
1: to. So I have to watch myself.
0: Be careful, but that's because there's memory foam in there to support, protect your bone spurs from causing any further pain. you know, to make it, you to make you light on your feet, Tommy, when you're line dancing.
1: Oh yeah, I know.
0: I would. I know you didn't do that, but I would give money to see you do that line dance. I would give money to see you practicing that.
1: Lots of money, yeah. You got it.
0: Mm-hmm. All right.
1: So listen, I got a very interesting story to tell you.
0: Well, go ahead. We got we don't have much time left, but go ahead.
1: Well, at this party in Bethel, I met a lot of people.
0: Uh-huh.
1: And coincidentally, it turned out that so many of them were from

0: Lily Carlisle.
1: That name rings a bell. Wasn't she a Broadway person?
0: And Bennett Cerf, yes.
1: Yes, okay. Wow. Boy, the big shots, huh?
0: Mm-hmm.
1: Of the day. Wow. Well, Frank, especially of all time, really. Did you meet anyone from Shrub Oak?
0: I did not, but everyone knew of this little hamlet.
1: Yep. Shrub Oak, which has become famous in southern New England, thanks to Tommy B.
0: And another woman who was there, Maria, was born and lived in Italy.
1: Oh, really?
0: For 11 years, yep. And she thought my accent was perfect. La Città Roma.
1: Wow.
0: La Città Roma.
1: She thought your accent, you know. Hey, we've got to go, but Dr. Tim chimed in and I forgot. Now, you know Dr. Tim is a dentist?
0: Yes.
1: And he said, Jim, in school, dropping the drill is the first thing you're taught not to do.
0: Oh, no kidding, huh? Yeah, see?
1: Don't drop the drill, because you'll hurt the person. Don't drop
0: the
1: drill.
0: Yes, you will.
1: And it will be contaminated should you drop it on the floor.
0: Oh, you would never want to drop it on the floor.
1: Exactly. It will be contaminated.
0: You don't want to drop potato chips on the floor.
1: Okay, can we get to that? Can we get to this all-important forecast, please?
0: Yes, cloudy right on through tomorrow. There will be a chance of rain in northern Massachusetts, and rain likely southern areas, including the Cape and the islands. Our high temperatures today will be in the low 70s, lows tonight near 60, still a chance of rain, and rain likely tomorrow with high temperatures most areas only in the 60s.
1: Finally, John Scungio was asking, so Sophia Loren was not at this party in Bethel?
0: No.
1: She was not?
0: No, not at all.
1: Okay.
0: No.
1: Well, she's still alive, and apparently, so she's okay. Well, maybe the next party, Tommy.
0: Yeah, maybe the next party, but there was one celebrity there.
1: Tom Bevacqua?
0: No, not me. J.D. Vance was there. He made a little bit of a business.
1: All right, that will have to take up tomorrow. J.D. Vance, I'm sure.
0: Yeah.
1: All right, thank you, my friend. We appreciate it.
0: Yep, have a good one. Happy 250.
1: Thank you. Hey, Bill Ayers, remember Weather Underground? Back in the news again. You're listening to the Jim Polito Show. 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
6: Welcome back. All right. Hey, remember Bill Ayers? Remember him? Well, he was the guy who helped launch Barack Obama's presidential campaign. He's also the Marxist revolutionary from the Weather Underground. He is an anti-American. He's really a domestic terrorist. He certainly was. Well, at the National Public Housing Museum on Friday, yeah, I didn't know there was a public housing museum. I don't think it's something that should be in a museum, frankly. I think it's something people should be getting out of as quickly as possible. But anyway, he said, bleep the USA. And this event at the public housing place was called 250 Years of Resistance. They hate freedom and the Constitution. They hate that you can think for yourself. We're going to talk all about this coming up. Now, Cape Cod, you're going to have some classic Dean Ed Lambert for the next 2 hours, and then you'll be back with me at 9 o'clock. So stick around, everybody. And remember, we had a great time on the 4th. They didn't. Too bad for them. You're listening to the Jim Polito Show, and you are not alone. 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
8: Good morning, 7 o'clock. I'm John Babak. Here's what's happening. Flood watches in place for most of the listening area. We're expecting some potentially heavy rains, 1 to 3 inches in Massachusetts and Rhode Island. Parts of Connecticut could see 4 or more inches. The forecast follows this news. Israeli Prime Minister Benjamin Netanyahu is expected to be in Washington either this week or next to meet with President Trump. The prime minister downplaying disagreements reportedly between President Trump and himself over the war.
9: 99% of the time we see eye to eye, but as in any family, in any close friendship, there are sometimes differences of opinion, and we discuss them openly, I can tell you, in a free spirit, and usually we resolve them too.
8: The two leaders will meet on the next steps in the war with Iran. Meantime, no talks between the United States and Iran today because of the funeral of the former Supreme Leader killed earlier in the war. President Trump is preparing to attend the upcoming NATO summit in Turkey later this week. He's also speaking to several world leaders ahead of the trip. And the president of the NCAA is pushing back against prop betting at the collegiate level. During an interview with CBS's Face the Nation, Charlie Baker said the practice of sports betting has changed the character of fandom.
10: I heard about it a lot from student athletes who said the noise and the, you know, abuse that they were taking from bettors around prop bets was really disturbing.
8: Prop betting involves gambling on a player or event that's not necessarily tied to the game's final score. Red Sox beat the Angels 7-5, Twins beat the Yankees 6-1, and more.
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6: They hate this country. Donald Trump saying communists will never, ever take over this country. And he was so right when he made that speech. It's sickening the amount of communism that we have to tolerate on a daily basis. By the way, all of my friends out there in the audience who are Democrats, really? Are you going along for this? Is this really what you want? The workers control the means of production? Did you hear Mayor Mamdani, his 4th of July message, which I believe he delivered on July 3rd, but his 4th of July message, I'm sure from a room where the thermostat was set at 68 degrees, not 78. I'm sure it was set at 68. This is sickening. I mean, I was really, my spirits were lifted over the long weekend for all of this to see so many people celebrating the 250th. Will there be a 500th? I don't know. I was standing outside watching the reading of the Declaration of Independence from the balcony of the old State House in Boston, just steps away from the spot of the Boston Massacre. I didn't quite get that close. That's right underneath the balcony. But anyway, I was standing there. I happened to meet a couple, and they had one of their sons with them. And the couple was actually from South Africa. They came here in 2012. They love the United States of America. And their son was with them. really nice kid, 8 years old, really smart, knows his history. And I said, you know what? I hope you, the parents were younger than me. I said, I hope you're able to come back here for the 300th. I said to him, because I remember the 200th. So maybe you can come back here for the 300th with your parents and with your own kids and really celebrate this again. And I thought to myself, God, I hope there's a 300th. But if Zoran the Magnificent has his way, and it's not just him, this is the way the Democrat Party is going. It's going to pure communism. We're not going to call it democratic socialism anymore. And we're not being bombastic, and it's not hyperbole, to say that democratic socialism is communism. It is. Listen to the words of Zoran Mamdani on Friday, sitting behind the George Washington desk in Gracie Mansion. And he was with a group of new citizens who had just been sworn in, people who probably did it the honest way to become a citizen. But listen to this. Listen to what Mamdani said.
0: As we mark 250 years, what do we see? We see a city of contradictions within a nation of contradictions.
6: Right away. Nope. Nothing like, isn't it amazing 250 years ago? Those brave men committed treason. No, right away, what do we see? It's bad. You know, think about this. Would you invite someone to your birthday party who was going to remind everybody there of all the bad things you've done in your life? Like, none of us is perfect, right? The United States isn't perfect. It is the best in the world, but it doesn't mean that it's perfect and flawless. It's the best country, and Trump said it, that the world, the best nation the world has ever known throughout history. I would agree. But would you invite someone to your birthday party who was going to trash you? But both mistakes you've made in your past, and then say, you're fundamentally a bad person. That's what Mamdani just said. And where the heck is he from? Zimbabwe? I've got to take a lecture from you? From Zimbabwe? I don't think so.
0: We see the wealthiest country in the history of the world. One where children go to sleep hungry, while the world's first trillionaire hungers for more. We see monopolies that dominate every industry, and oligarchs who buy elections. We see masked agents terrorizing our streets, eating food cooked by our soft hands of a precious few.
6: You imagine that? In the soft hands.
1: Older adults and black people showed the highest death rates. The number of New Yorkers diagnosed with Legionnaires' disease has now risen to 10. It was 2 on Friday. The increase comes as the city continues to check cooling towers in the impacted areas to see whether the potentially deadly bacteria has spread. All 10 cases are on the Upper East Side. Legionnaires' disease is a form of pneumonia which grows in warm water. People become infected by inhaling contaminated water vapor. The disease can be treated with antibiotics when you catch it early. Health update, I'm Sarah Lee Kessler.
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2: Serena Williams announced on Saturday that she and sister Venus would be forced to withdraw from the Wimbledon doubles tournament ahead of their highly anticipated first round match. The 44-year-old Serena revealed she was unable to recover from a knee injury suffered on Tuesday in her return to Grand Slam tennis as a singles wild card, a loss to Maya Joint. 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
5: Who run around and, you know, they're the useful idiots at the protests. But people like Mamdani, people like Bernie, no. They want to be part of the Politburo. They want to be in charge. They want to be the folks who are in charge. They're dangerous. They're not stupid. They know they'll be at the top of the heap. The Elizabeth Warrens, she knows she'll be at the top of the heap. They'll be part of the ruling class. What will happen to you? How will you be treated? Seriously. So everything you've worked for all your life, no, it's got to be spread amongst everyone. Spread amongst all of the people of this country. They want to destroy the United States of America. Now, does this sound, me saying this in this calm voice, saying it repeatedly to you, are you sitting there either in home, in the car, wherever, and a lot of people are on vacation, they're listening with the iHeartRadio app. As a matter of fact, I get messages from them. Buster Brown, who was in Europe, listened the whole time he was on his vacation. Chief Buster Brown. But the people who are listening right now, all of you, do you get it? They want to bring communism. This isn't McCarthyism. This isn't some joke. This isn't some scare tactic by me to try to get ratings. No. You listen to what Mamdani said, and he's talking about communism. He's talking about overthrowing this government. He's talking about fundamentally changing this country. No more constitution. We'll draft our own. No more. It's going to be Marxist, and we're going to spread the wealth all around. They didn't celebrate this weekend. They had their counter celebrations. They said things like, we're throwing off the king again. No, no. I don't think so. You don't get it. If we really had a king, he'd be telling you right now what you could say and what you couldn't say, and you'd be locked up for saying what you did say. No, Democrats are headed in that direction. Not MAGA Republicans, Democrats. Look at who's defending freedom of speech. Look who's talking about individual liberty. I talked earlier about Frederick Douglass. And one of the big tricks of the Marxists is always to try to change history to support their version of how things should be. And what they're saying about Frederick Douglass is he didn't celebrate 4th of July. Actually, later in life, he most certainly did. He most certainly did. He became an originalist. As it pertains to the Constitution, which is what our six so-called conservative members are right now. Originalists. Meaning, they interpret the Constitution as it is written. They don't see things in the Constitution that are not there. Frederick Douglass, while he was critical of the Declaration of Independence and the Constitution earlier, he grew, and as Barack Obama would say, his position evolved on the Constitution and the Declaration of Independence. He came to realize, wait a minute, we don't need to throw these documents out. We need to live up to them. It says all men are created equal. Well, we need to start doing that. Men have equal protection under the law. We need to do that. Right. He became an originalist. He didn't want to throw the Constitution out. That's why, by the way, I celebrate, and I know people say, what? I've always celebrated Juneteenth. Why? Because that was the day in 1865 that what was said in the Constitution was true. We didn't have any slavery. All men are created equal. Now, did it take? Yes. And it's still an exercise in getting it straightened out. But hold on. You're telling me things aren't better now and we need to throw out the Constitution? That's a Marxist. That's critical race theory. That's Marxism. That's the original critical theory that was developed in 1933. A way to overthrow a society and a government and install communism. Just keep looking for it. You'll find it. It's there. Rory O'Neill, when we return, you're listening to the Jim Polito Show. You are not alone.
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7: There are no delays currently on 290 downtown Worcester, the Mass Pike, a 7-minute trip. 190 itself, light volume, Lancaster, the Sterling. 146, 395 moving fine. No problems on 495 near the Pike. The Pike, routes 29 and 20. Nothing in your way. 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
0: The forecast from the Al's Oil of Shrewsbury Weather Center.
8: Good morning, everyone. This is meteorologist Tom Bavak. We'll have cloudy skies right on through tomorrow. There's a good chance of rain, mainly southern New England. Northern New England and places of northern Massachusetts could be rain-free for most of today. High temperatures will be in the low 70s. For tonight, showers, low temperatures near 60. And for tomorrow, cloudy skies, chance of showers again. High temperatures tomorrow only in the upper 60s, and you can get your weather all day long on WTAG.com.
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0: Here he is, Rory O'Neill. Line one, El Luco? Line one?
1: Two.
0: Two. Line two for the tallest man in journalism, Rhode Island's favorite son, and of course, our national correspondent, multi-award-winning journalist, Rory O'Neill. Good morning, sir.
1: Hey there, Jim. Good morning.
0: Did you have a nice fourth?
1: Very nice. How about you?
0: Very good. Was up in
1: Boston. Weren't at the wedding. Pardon? You weren't at the wedding. No. You were not at the wedding.
0: No. Come on. Come on. You really think that given the two options to discuss with you this morning, that I was going to ask you about that one?
1: All right.
0: Come on.
1: By the way, you were already there. You didn't have to. All right.
0: I'm very happy for them. Great. They had a big wedding at Madison Square Garden, and great. They should have held a smaller one.
1: Who wants to be in New York City in July in black tie when it's 95 degrees at 5 o'clock on a Friday holiday weekend?
0: Okay, well, based upon the one story I saw about this, Tom Hanks, and I didn't even know they were friends. And
1: George Clooney?
0: Yeah, George Clooney. Are they friends?
1: I don't know.
0: Or is this just you got to invite the glitterati?
1: Well, that's the thing. Now this just becomes, you know, your CAA decided who was on the guest list, the talent agency, and they just booked everybody.
0: Yeah, who cares? I mean, good for them.
1: Who wants to be getting married, though, in New York City in a gym, essentially?
0: I would say so. I would agree with you. I'm sure they classed it up quite a bit. You know.
1: Yeah, but still.
0: No, I don't.
1: It's New York.
0: You could have been married. You know what? You could have had a smaller group, the Ocean House down into Westerly at Musquamicket actually at Watch Hill. You would have had a great time. Put him in much better.
1: And don't do it July 4th. You could have done it, you know, over Christmas and have hot toddies on the fireplace and around the fireplace and, you know, had it small, but yeah, no, instead.
0: No, she did it. But good for. Hey, listen, I wish them all the best. I wish them all the best.
1: Absolutely.
0: I think it's a good. There's a lot of young women who follow her. I hope they follow her on the path to, you know, getting married and having a good life and picking a nice guy
1: By the way, Mike Vrabel.
0: He was there. Did you notice he got in the car before his wife?
1: Yeah, that's
0: a. What kind of a guy? I watched that because Mrs. Polito picked up on that. She said, "Hey, Mike Vrabel's at the wedding," and I said, "Oh boy!" And she showed me the video, and I said, "Why did he get in the car before his wife?" You know, like,
1: well, he's probably because everyone's shouting questions at him. I'm sure that he's trying to avoid.
0: Be a gentleman. Anyway, listen, we got a lucky break. We got FIFA. To get rid of that lousy call.
1: A lousy red card?
0: Yeah, I mean, come on, it was. I mean, I had to see one more video of Messi in the same situation, you know, and not getting called.
1: We all agree with the outcome, just didn't like the process.
0: No, at all. And Belgium, they're crying. They're saying, well, if the U.S. wins, well, you're always going to have this cloud over your head, like already pretty saying. Much. Yeah, already saying, oh, you're going to have this cloud over your head. You're already, well, it's happened before. It's not something new.
1: Well, Ronaldo, the fact that Ronaldo played the first two matches is.
0: Yeah. Hello.
1: Yeah, and that's going to be the good game today.
0: Yeah. I know, that is going to be a good game. But I'm staying up for this one tonight, are you?
1: It's at 8, so it should be over. You know, by 10.
0: Yeah. So. But it's hard to go to sleep right after, depending upon how the game comes out. You're going to be all pumped up. If they lose. If they lose, you're going to be like, and then you're not going to fall asleep. You're going to say, why did I do this?
1: Well, I'd say that every morning when the alarm clock.
0: So what's your
1: I got up to talk to you.
0: Yeah, I know. See? Me too. I got up to talk to you. So listen, what's your take on the game tonight? What do you think? U.S. wins?
1: Against Belgium? Yeah, I think so.
0: Okay, good. Especially with fall back in the fall they back in the
1: thing. They put mayonnaise on their fries.
0: That's actually not bad. Let me just say, no, it's not bad. I sometimes put it. I put my fries sometimes, dip them in tartar sauce sometimes.
1: Belgian fries, man, they got that.
0: But they actually invented them, though. You got to give them credit. The guys came back from World War One. They thought they were French fries. Guys, you were in Belgium. It was Belgian fries, but there you have it. All right, my friend. Now we're back in gear again. We'll catch up with you tomorrow.
1: I talk to you tomorrow, Jim. Thanks.
0: Thank you. Rory O'Neill, everybody. When we return, you'll hear. Don't worry. You'll hear it. I don't want to get ripped off when it comes to my charity. If I want to get ripped off, I'll do it myself. And I have an example of it over the weekend. You're listening to the Jim Polito Show. You are not alone. 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
10: Looks like the drought could possibly come to an end this week as we could get an inch or two of rain throughout the listening area. Showers tonight will continue, then more rain tomorrow. The forecast follows this news. At the Quabbin Regional School District, officials there had approved a $43 million school budget for next year. But now the superintendent says that you'll have to cut 21 positions before the start of the school year in order to make ends meet. Officials say that the costs are rising in the district and the cuts were needed to maintain levels of service in the classroom. And you're asked to stay away from Coe's Reservoir at Indian Lake. Today, a contractor will be applying copper sulfate to the water in order to deal with potential algae blooms. There is no danger to the public. For breaking news, it's News Radio 580 and 94.9 FM WTAG. 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
14: You're moving well so far this morning, traveling on 290 from the Mass Pike to 190, a 7-minute trip. You're also moving well on 190 itself from Mountain Street to Gold Star Boulevard. No backups on 146 or 395. 495 southbound, just getting word of a disabled vehicle off to the right after West Main Street in Hoppington. The Mass Pike, routes 290 and 20, still doing fine. For the Market 32 Price Chopper Traffic Center, I'm Andy Carboni.
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12: The forecast from the Al's Oil of Shrewsbury Weather Center.
15: Good morning, everyone. This is meteorologist Tom Bavak. We'll have cloudy skies right on through tomorrow. There's a good chance of rain, mainly southern New England. Northern New England and places of northern Massachusetts could be rain-free for most of today. High temperatures will be in the low 70s. For tonight, showers, low temperatures near 60. And for tomorrow, cloudy skies, chance of showers again. High temperatures tomorrow only in the upper 60s. And you can get your weather all day long on WTAG.com.
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0: Welcome back. Can you believe how much money they are finding that the regular media doesn't want to report about? That has been swindled from us. I'm not just talking about the Somali connection, where that money was swindled out of Minneapolis and ended up in the hands of terrorists back in Somalia. Yeah, it has. I mean, believe me, stuff is coming, folks. There's going to be problems. I don't know if Tampon Tim will be in trouble. Or Keith Ellison, the attorney general in Minnesota. I don't know. But I can tell you that we stopped a lot of taxpayer money from being ripped off. Democrats had no interest in looking at this. None whatsoever. And now, of course, the media isn't going to cover it. They're not going to cover it. They're not going to show you what's going on. Not a chance. They're not. But so much money is being stolen. And I've said this repeatedly. Every dollar that's swindled, that's wasted, that's a dollar that has taxpayer sweat, blood, and tears. Yes, I did it in a different order. On it. It should be treated as if it's sacred. Because somebody busted their backside to get that. Oh, no, Jim, what about the billionaires? Hey, listen, let me just tell you again. Do you really believe that you're not successful because somebody else is? Really? You're not successful because they're successful. And if only they weren't successful, there would be more room for you. Yeah. That's Mamdaniism. That is Mamdaniism. That is the great lie of Marxism. They do it all the time. Yep, you'd be more successful if it weren't for them. How? I don't... Explain to me how. I mean, when Bernie Sanders and when Elizabeth Warren say things like, the system is rigged. I don't get it. How is it rigged? What do you mean it's rigged? That doesn't make any sense to me whatsoever. How is it rigged? Makes no sense. So their success comes at the expense of mine. I don't think so, guys. I don't think so. But let me tell you about getting ripped off. So I was on Hanover Street, was it Saturday night? And there was a gentleman there. And he had, a card, help veterans, and he had a collection bucket. And he looked like what he had around his neck was like an official identification. And he was, I would say, well-dressed. He was very articulate. He was fairly well-dressed. And he was asking for donations in his bucket. And, you know, Kathy saw him and right away said to me, do we have something to give to this guy? And I looked at him and I saw the badge around his neck. And I could tell she looked at that and she thought, oh, this guy's official. You know, it was in plastic. It was, you know, he had a lanyard. It was in plastic, had his picture on it, had his name. Said VA on it, Veterans Administration. And I said, okay, gave the guy, I don't know, I think I gave him $5 or $10. I can't, to be honest with you, I can't remember. It was whatever. I rarely have cash in my pocket, but we had some. We walked away. I said, hon, I think that was a scam. And she said, why? He had that thing on. I said, hon, I'm pretty sure that's just his VA card. His Veterans Administration card. She said, what do you mean? I said, well, my dad had one, hon. It's, you know, I said, and your dad likely had one, too. It was so that you could get your VA benefits. It's the ID card that showed, yes, you're a veteran. You want to get your VA benefits. I said, I think he was just panhandling. And she said, well, that's, you know, she said, well, he probably needed it. And I said, yeah, he did. I said, and I thought about it, and I said, you know what? If I'm going to get taken, let it be my decision. Seriously. If I'm going to be taken, I'll decide if I'm going to be taken. And that guy, yeah, I don't believe he had a drug problem. I don't. He did not appear to be someone who had a drug problem. Maybe he had some mental health issues, but he was talking a lot about, and his sign was talking about PTSD. He had on a hat that he was a Gulf War veteran. Top box location. Before you say, well, Jim, that's perfectly explainable. There could be that many.
16: A square foot three-story home has 10 bedrooms and 12 bathrooms. And yes, of course, it includes a custom skate.

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4: A star for the U.S. men's national team will play in the next match against Belgium. Apparently, it came after a call from the Oval Office. Rob Martyr explains.
5: Reportedly, President Trump picked up the phone and called FIFA President Gianni Infantino to lobby on behalf of Florin Balogun. President Trump has called Infantino a great leader in sports and a friend. That friendship must run deep because Balogun will play following a red card during the second half of the United States' victory over Bosnia and Herzegovina, which led to his one-match suspension. Trump praised Sunday's decision in a social media post.
4: And President Trump is preparing to attend the upcoming NATO summit in Turkey later this week. He's also speaking with several world leaders ahead of the trip. According to a Kremlin spokesperson, Trump offered to help find a solution to the Ukraine war during a nearly 90-minute phone call with Russian leader Vladimir Putin on Saturday. Ukrainian president.
6: What I mean? Like, is the United States the greatest nation ever? You know, I mean, it's along the same lines. But this is an improvement for Democrats. But again, there's two things influencing Democrats. One, the big one, is Trump derangement syndrome. They just can't let it go. They cannot let it go. And it is a mental illness. The second, though, is something that's inherent in being a member of the left or a Democrat over the past, say, 30 years. The self-loathing. Democrats are self-loathing. They will tell you this country is the problem. We're the problem. No, we're not the greatest in the world. There are others. They will tell you that. That is the self-loathing of being a member of the left. And then finally, you just have

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3: So far on this Monday morning, it's smooth sailing on 290 from Swanson Road to Solomon Pond Road. 146, 190, 395 rolling right along. 495 southbound, good news report. The disabled vehicle has been cleared after West Main Street in Hopkinton. The Mass Pike, routes 2, 9, and 20, not a brake light to be seen. From the Market 32 Price Chopper Traffic Center, I'm Andy Carboni.
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1: The forecast from the Al's Oil of Shrewsbury Weather Center.
4: Good morning, everyone. This is meteorologist Tom Bavak. We'll have cloudy skies right on through tomorrow. There's a good chance of rain, mainly southern New England. Northern New England and places of northern Massachusetts could be rain-free for most of today. High temperatures will be in the low 70s. For tonight, showers, low temperatures near 60. And for tomorrow, cloudy skies, chance of showers again. High temperatures tomorrow only in the upper 60s, and you can get your weather all day long on WTAG.com.
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0: is here, tanned, rested, and ready. I'm talking about Mike Armstrong from the Financial Exchange.
1: Paul Lane today.
0: Oh, it's Paul today?
1: Yes.
0: Hey, Paul, I didn't know that. Paul, welcome aboard. How are you?
2: I'm doing well, Jim. I am tanned and rested, so the intro still applies.
0: I bet you are. Well, we always love having you, Paul, in for Mike. And the Financial Exchange Show is great, folks. You got to goof off like I do around 10 o'clock and listen to it. You'll have fun. You will learn a lot from the Armstrong Advisory Group. Here is Paul Lane. Paul, June jobs report.
2: Yeah, Jim, last week before the holiday weekend broke.

0: broke out, we had the June jobs report come out. It was a little weaker than anticipated. Though the unemployment rate came down, we sit at about 4.2% unemployment, which overall statistically still a very good number, but the amount of jobs added came in at about 57,000. A lot of economists were looking for over 100,000 jobs to be added, and there were some downward revisions to prior months. Overall, in general, the labor market was a big concern heading into this year. Those concerns really haven't come to fruition. The labor market has continued to be relatively resilient. Though we hear often about major tech companies that are laying off employees, it really hasn't trickled down to have a significant impact on some of the data. We all are also seeing a big trend of a lot of the baby boomers retiring. The workforce percentage of participation has declined, and I think that is a large reflection of some of these older workers who are stepping away from the workforce, and I think that's helped cushion the blow a little bit on some of the tepid job growth that we've seen over the course of the last year and a half or so.
1: Hey, the Fed is meeting, right? So they're not taking, they didn't take time off.
0: Yeah, the Fed got together about a week or so ago, and then we'll get more information on that meeting that comes out later this week where they give a recap of the minutes from that meeting just to get a little bit more commentary on where they think interest rate policy is going to be going. We are trending in a direction of potentially increasing interest rates later in the fall here. It's anticipated that we might see a quarter of a percent hike later in the fall in October. But again, a lot of that can change as economic data comes out. And Kevin Warsh is really trying to make a concerted effort to actually talk less than some of the prior regimes of the Fed. So perhaps there won't be much to glean from this Fed meeting minutes report, but we'll see what comes out later this week, Jim.
1: And finally, SpaceX is in the news.
0: Yeah, SpaceX is set to join the NASDAQ. That's after a very short time, about 15 trading days. They are welcomed in with a valuation of $2 trillion. That puts it right up there with all the big boys, the Amazons, the Microsofts, the Apples of the world. Just an incredible valuation. SpaceX has done okay since its IPO. They came out at $135 a share. They sit at $164 heading into today's trading. So they've tried to make sure that they sort of cushion the ups and downs that come with going on to public markets. But it'll be interesting to see how they continue to trade as more of those shares become available to be sold from some of those insiders after they go public. And let's see how they do now joining the NASDAQ, which is a pretty widely tracked index right behind the S&P 500, Jim.
1: Well, Paul, I am looking forward to the show. That's great information there, and it's usually a lot of fun. There are some laughs in there, too. So I will listen today, and I'll catch up with you again tomorrow.
0: Sounds good, Jim. Take care.
1: Thank you. Paul Lane, everybody, Financial Exchange. Okay, when we return, there were fireworks over the 4th. Oh, no, not those kind of fireworks. There was violence in Chicago, in Boston. Yeah. Even New York City. Don't go anywhere. You're listening to the Jim Polito Show. You are not alone. Hi, it's Jim back here again. Okay, the news is coming up next, but here's some important news. 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
3: Good morning, 8 o'clock. I'm John Babak. Here's what's happening. All eyes on the skies as flood watches are in effect for most of the listing area through tomorrow. For most of Massachusetts, we could get an inch or two of rain. For Rhode Island, 2 or 3 inches in parts. In Connecticut, some isolated locations could see 4 or 6 inches of rain. Forecast follows this news. Iran is holding a days-long funeral for its former Supreme Leader Ayatollah Ali Khamenei. Fox's Trey Inks with more.
4: It comes as President Trump addressed the nation, talking about the U.S. military and the work of U.S. forces during Operation Epic Fury.
5: We've had tremendous success. You look at Venezuela, you look at Iran, we wiped it out. Wiped out their military.
4: The president's remarks come as indirect talks between the United States and Iran move forward. The ceasefire between these two countries remains in place as regional leaders have expressed the importance of continuing the memorandum of understanding. Despite the diplomatic progress, the funeral for Iran's late supreme leader, the Ayatollah Khamenei, has been a large display of Iranian propaganda as delegations from around the world traveled to Tehran to participate. The funeral will continue until July 9th, with millions of Iranians participating.
3: And an investigation's underway after a man was shot to death in Memphis by two members of the National Guard. It happened early Sunday morning in the downtown area. Authorities say local police officers were in pursuit of an armed suspect when National Guard soldiers assigned to the Memphis Safe Task Force joined the chase. In sports, the Red Sox beat the Angels 7-5, Twins beat the Yankees 6-1, Belgium and the United States in the World Cup tonight, the game at 8 on many of these same stations. And more.
6: Hey, it's Blazer. So, did you jump in on Awaken 180's Lose 40 by the 4th? 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
18: We shall never surrender.
1: Oh, no, don't worry. We're in. Fowler and Balogun. Fall is, he's in. We tonight at 8 o'clock, we got a match. El Luco, are you staying up tonight?
19: Maybe a little bit.
1: See, a little bit is, that's the tough one.
19: It is tough because I would rather be able to stay up for the whole thing, but
1: yeah.
19: I don't know.
1: I might do it. I might take the chance. I'm going to hate myself if they lose. I'm going to hate myself because then I'm really going to have trouble falling asleep. I'm going to have trouble falling asleep no matter what happens.
19: Yeah, you're probably right.
1: If they win, I'm going to be excited. If they lose, I'm going to be upset. Either way, I'm going to have trouble going to sleep. But I'm going to try to do it. It's just, you know, you got to do it. All right. Hey, I talked about the activities over the weekend, and there were really two countries celebrating this weekend. There was the United States of America celebrating. That was all of us. And then there was the new Confederate States of America. And that's everybody on the left, because they don't believe you should celebrate. Well, I tell you where people did celebrate. There was violence. Michelle Wu had to come out and address the fact that two people were killed over the holiday weekend in Boston. In Chicago, it was just a bloodbath, as usual. We had violence in major blue cities, which is where we always have the violence. But nobody cares about that. No, they don't. Mamdani had some issues in New York City, but he was too busy talking about workers controlling the means of production. Michelle Wu, by the way, I watched the reading of the Declaration of Independence on Saturday, and she came out on the balcony at the Old State House before the reader came out to do the Declaration of Independence, and she gave her typical message, you know, we're a welcoming city in Boston. You mean you're a sanctuary city. You'll take care of illegals before you'll take care of your own. Exactly. Mark from Worcester wants to talk about Michelle Wu. Good morning, Mark.
20: Good morning. I'm just watching on Channel 7. I heard it earlier on your favorite WCBB 5. They announced that 13 people were shot over the weekend in the city of Boston.
1: Yep.
20: And then you had Michelle Wu said, we're the safest city in the country. Mm-hmm. I mean, what is this? What ulterior universe is this woman living in?
1: Yeah, she just does. You don't have to tell the truth anymore because you just tell people what their reality is. Now, granted, crime is down in Boston, just like it is in a lot of other cities, but it's got nothing to do with Michelle Wu. It's got to do with Trump pulling all the illegals out of these places, because the illegals are responsible for most of the crime, especially violent crime. But I understand what you're saying, Mark, but that's how they conduct themselves now. They tell you what you should think and what the facts are. They tell you what you should be thinking and what the facts are. You can't figure it out on your own. They've got to tell you. That's how it is. 855-403-9846. 855-403-9846. Did you know that Paul Pelosi once again was bobbing for light poles? He got in a hit and he was bobbing for other vehicles, I guess. He got in another hit and run crash. Yeah. And he's going to be facing charges, although this time he wasn't drunk. Paul Pelosi slammed into another vehicle and drove away. Slammed into another vehicle and drove away. Yep. Struck the parked vehicle with his brown convertible and kept going. Yep. And then he said, oh, I thought I hit something when the cops pulled him over, but I didn't think it was a car. His car is all banged up. He's 86. You know what? I mean, I do know people who are 86 who I have no problem with them driving. He just does not happen to be one of them. He's got a little bit of a poor track record here with the driving. One other weird incident. Somebody fired a firework in the direction of, well, I don't know if it was intentional or not, of an airplane. And the airplane even reported that, hey, wait a minute, what's going on here? I think we got hit by a firework. It was a Delta flight. It was out west. Yeah. And they were on approach to land. And they heard a boom. There was no damage on the plane, but maybe it exploded before it reached the fuselage. And they just heard the boom. But yeah, it was an illegal firework. Bob in Springfield wants to talk about what the 300th anniversary of this nation will be like. Okay, Bob, give me good news, please.
0: Jim, I would love to give you good news. I really would. As a veteran that served this country, and I'm talking about others too, but I wish I could give you good news, but there is a light at the end of the tunnel, hopefully, if Americans wake up. We're not going to see the 300th anniversary of this country if it continues to allow breeding grounds like Harvard and Princeton to narrate this. They hate America. The public schools that hate America. These kids are taught since kindergarten to hate America.
1: Yeah.
0: That's why you have, and this country's in deep trouble. We're not going to see the 300th. As a veteran, I'm telling you, we're not going to see it. If we allow to continue this to happen, and Mayor Wu, you talk about Mayor Wu, right?
1: Yeah.
0: I agree with you. She's a degenerate mayor of Boston. But who elected her in? It's the voters of the state. And I grew up in the state. I love Massachusetts. We were the founding state of this country. But look what's happened.
1: I know.
0: We're breeding grounds for Harvard. Look at Harvard. They were theologically God-fearing institutions that turned against this country. Professors. We're even narrating overseas students coming over here. China, Qatar, who knows what these guys are doing in our country.
1: I know.
0: But the thing is, we're losing. And Trump, I'm a Trump supporter. You know that. Yep. But the thing that gets me about him, he's worried about a ballroom. He's worried about his image on Mount Rushmore, his legislation. This guy's an egomaniac, but I still support him because of his policies. But the Antichrist, people like Elizabeth Warren, Schumer, Nadar, they're enemies of this country. And unless we win, and elections are not going to save this country. I'm going to tell you right now, elections are not going to save it. What's going to save it is that American patriot that'll wake up and finally wake up and forget about football and baseball and all the other entertainment that keeps him busy and worry about his family and this country.
1: Now, I got you. It has to take a change in thought. And that's actually what I try to do here, which is I know that the true conservatives will always listen to this show. And I'm not taking anyone for granted. I'm not taking anyone for granted. What I'm saying is, you're going to like what I have to say here. You're going to like my opinions. You're going to agree because you're a conservative. You like common sense. That's fine. I'm trying to get the people who have yet to be polluted. I'm talking about polluted with that cancer that is Marxist ideology, that is self-loathing. The self-loathing of many Americans. And that comes from the left, that, oh, we're the biggest problem in the world. We, those of us on the right, we're the biggest problem in the world. Why? Well, you know, we cause all the problems in the world. We do this, we do that. We're not as good as we think we are, and we're racist, and we were founded on slavery, and this... I mean, it's all that critical theory that has become critical race theory, and all of the it just want for a different country. How could you want it to be different? How could you not think this isn't the best country in the world? How could you not? Or the best civilization of all time, us. I don't understand how people don't get that. I don't. 855-403-9846. Let me just, I'll play it again, because I said I was going to play this at least five times this morning with Mamdani. This is Mamdani telling you on the birthday of the nation that this country is the worst. That's Mamdani.
5: As we mark 250 years, what do we see? We see a city of contradictions within a nation of contradictions. We see the wealthiest country in the history of the world, one where children go to sleep hungry while the world's first trillionaire hungers for more. We see monopolies that dominate every industry and oligarchs who buy elections. We see masked agents terrorizing our streets, eating food cooked by our undocumented neighbors before spiriting them away in unmarked vans. We see a nation whose immense wealth has been built by those with calloused, dirt-streaked hands, those who toil on factory floors and chisel into stone. And we see a nation that has allowed so much of that wealth to be held instead in the soft hands of a precious few.
1: Imagine that. That's pure Marxist propaganda. Right there. On the birthday of the nation, he's sitting at the George Washington desk in Gracie Mansion, sitting in the George Washington desk and spewing Marxist ideology. You know, there used to be a time where you would be drummed out of the city for doing something like that, supporting Marxist ideology, but it's okay now. So Democrats, all my Democrat friends who are Trump deranged and sticking with the Democrat Party, look at what you've got. You really want to be a Marxist? You really want to be a communist? As they say, good luck. Don't go anywhere. You're listening to the Jim Polito Show.
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0: 855-403-9846. 855. Yeah, Paul Pelosi. He did. He did. Okay, Bill Clinton. Trying to be relevant. Bill Clinton. So he put out a message on X marking the nation's 250th birthday. But wait, he said, reject division. Now, I love how the left says, reject division. And then it's always followed by, but hate Trump. You know? I mean, reject division, hate Trump. Well, wait a minute. I like Trump. So now you're dividing yourself from me. You're doing it. He said, today we celebrate this milestone and another period of deep division, renewed questions about America's future and the role in the world, and serious threats to our own institutions and to our democracy itself. Bill, it is late now for you to get on the woke bandwagon. But he wants to, because he wants to be relevant, but he's not on the woke bandwagon. Young Democrats now, no. They think of him as part of the problem. Yeah, listen. The people in charge have unleashed masked agents on American communities to seize people from their homes, workplaces, and the street. They have started an unconstitutional war on a whim. He knows full well this is not unconstitutional, but he'll say it anyway. With no clear objectives or exit strategy and zero regard for the consequences to the lives of millions of people around the world. With the help of lifetime appointees to the Supreme Court and a compliant Congress, they have weaponized government to settle personal scores, prosecute enemies, stamp out free speech, and made the federal government a new profit center for themselves and their allies. Yeah, hold on a second. This is a classic case of the psychological phenomenon known as projecting. Remember, I've always said, if you want to know what Democrats are up to, just look at what they're accusing you of doing. It's funny, when your lifetime appointees to the Supreme Court, when they were majority Democrats, you didn't seem to mind then when they voted with the Democratic policies, right? A compliant Congress? No, it would never be like that with Democrats. If you had a Democrat in the White House and Democrats controlled the Senate and the House, oh no. There would, right? Clinton is trying to make himself relevant. He's got all the talking points of the far left. Bill, you can't pull it off. Sorry. You can't. Any more than I could pull off being the DJ at a Taylor Swift party for Swifties. There's no way. It's not authentic to me. I wouldn't be able to pull it off. And Bill Clinton can't pull off being woke. But he's got all the woke talking points. He's trying, but he can't do it. Nor can Hillary. Speaking of the unjust war, did you see any video of the Ayatollah Khamenei's funeral? Oh, it was hilarious. The members of the old guard all trying to be as close as possible and to the head of the room and wherever in their mourning. Their fake tears breaking down in tears. Over Ayatollah Khamenei dying. No sign of the gay imam, his son, who's now the leader in Iran. No sign of him at the funeral. So he must be in pretty bad shape. Because it wasn't a security issue to keep him from the funeral. Because if it was a security issue, if Israel or the United States was going to attack that funeral, I mean, they could take out what's left of the leadership of Iran. But they didn't. And it's because we're under a ceasefire. And hold on. The gay imam not being there is not a sign for security. The head of the Revolutionary Guard was there. He's actually more wanted than the new Ayatollah. All right, more to come. You're listening to the Jim Polito Show. You are not alone. 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
6: 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France finally in front!
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7: Looks like the drought could possibly come to an end this week, as we could get an inch or two of rain throughout the listening area. Showers tonight will continue, then more rain tomorrow. The forecast follows this news. At the Quabbin Regional School District, officials there had approved a $43 million school budget for next year. But now the superintendent says that you'll have to cut 21 positions before the start of the school year in order to make ends meet. Officials say that the costs are rising in the district and the cuts were needed to maintain levels of service in the classroom. And you're asked to stay away from Coe's Reservoir at Indian Lake. Today, a contractor will be applying copper sulfate to the water in order to deal with potential algae blooms. There is no danger to the public. For breaking news, it's News Radio 580 and 94.9 FM WTAG. 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
10: 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Downtown Worcester to 495, a 12-minute trip. 190 itself, top to bottom, not a brake light to be seen. It's a nice ride on 146 and 395. No issues on 495 the Pike, routes 29 or 20. 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
11: Good morning, everyone. This is meteorologist Tom Bavak. We'll have cloudy skies right on through tomorrow. There's a good chance of rain, mainly southern New England. Northern New England and places of northern Massachusetts could be rain-free for most of today. High temperatures will be in the low 70s. For tonight, showers, low temperatures near 60. And for tomorrow, cloudy skies, chance of showers again. High temperatures tomorrow only in the upper 60s. And you can get your weather all day long on WTAG.com.
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0: 855-403-9846. 855-403-9846. Yeah, somebody's got to take the keys away from Paul Pelosi. Hey, do you know Zohran Mamdani's, that his, let's see, his wife actually went to Spain for a spiritual wellness retreat. Yeah, Rama Duwaji. She ditched the 250th celebration here in this country. Didn't want to be around for it. I mean, it looks like Mamdani's not really celebrating much. I mean, if he says that on the 4th of July, can you imagine what he'll be saying around the time of the 9/11 disaster? Yeah. Can you imagine what he'll be doing? I know he was around last year for it, but I just think he'll... Now he's sowing his oats. He feels better, so he'll say something. All right, Sean in Grafton wants to comment about what I said about Bill Clinton earlier and Bill Clinton trying to be relevant. Hey, how are you, Sean?
1: I'm doing really good, really good. I don't know that I actually explained it to Luca when I talked. Not so much about him being relevant. I wanted a couple of different things. One with Mamdani talking about rich people buying elections.
0: Yeah.
1: I wondered if he heard the name George Soros.
0: Yeah, I know. That's a good point.
1: And then the other piece, okay, the Clinton's talking about, you know, he's trying to stay in the picture, whatever it is. But the Clintons, and I can't remember who this other lady, when she got elected, she says, oh, I can't afford to live in Washington. I'd really like to know what their worth is now. When they talk about...
0: AOC was one of them who said, I can't afford to live in Washington. She was one of them, and there were others. I can't afford to live there. Yeah, you're doing just fine. You really are doing just fine.
1: So does he not know these people? And does he not realize that, you know, why they're doing this... fulfilling, I don't know, helping themselves more than helping.
0: Yeah, they are. Yeah, and what did he do? I mean, thank you, Sean. What did he do with Hillary? They set up their crime family, Clinton Global Initiative. It was just a way to launder money. It was simply a way to launder money. Take in the money, give out political favors, and then, just be awash in dirty, dirty money. And listen... Yeah. They are two of the dirtiest. Actually, she's dirtier than him. Believe it or not. She's dirtier than him. Yep. Yeah.
1: I believe it.
0: Excellent.
1: I do.
0: Hey, thank you very much, John. I appreciate
1: that was my point today. Thank you.
0: Thank you. Good point.
1: Talk to you soon.
0: All right. Now, Rick the Redneck wants to talk about how Massachusetts and Rhode Island, did not participate in the state fair event on the National Mall. Nope, because they said there was too much politics involved in it. Hello, Rick.
2: Hey, Jim, I missed talking to you last week, buddy. You were on recording and stuff.
0: Yeah, I know. little vacation.
2: I hope you had a good week.
0: Thank you.
2: But anyway, I just wanted to make sure that all your listeners knew that despite Rhode Island and Massachusetts being at the forefront, I dare say the instigators of the revolution, the freedom of this country, both states decided not to participate in the Great American State Fair in Washington.
0: Yeah.
2: Now, their excuse, both of their governors' excuses are, oh, it was too expensive, it was going to cost too much money. But you know, and I think your listeners know, that it's because Trump favored it. And they don't want to do anything that Trump is for.
0: Nope.
2: If Trump was for distributing a vaccine that cured all cancer in the whole world, they'd be against it.
0: They wouldn't take it. Yeah, they wouldn't take it.
2: The TDS is just—it's just ruining this country. Like, I don't know what we can do about it, but it's getting really bad, especially lately.
0: Well, listen, it's both. It is. It is the Trump derangement syndrome, but on top of it, it is also the self-loathing of the left. They want to fundamentally change this country. They want to turn it into a socialist, and in other words, communist nation. They truly do want to turn it into a communist nation.
2: It really is ridiculous. Trump, I mentioned that too in his speech. That was one of the main points of the speech that he did on Friday at Mount Rushmore.
0: Yeah.
2: Talking about communism and how he can't let this happen. And we've got to get out for the midterms, people. We've got to vote.
0: Yep.
2: Trump said fight. I say vote.
0: Yeah.
2: We've got to stop these people this time in November. We've got to stop them now.
0: Yeah. You do. This is the firewall. Rick the Redneck, thank you very much, my friend. Appreciate it.
2: Have a good day.
0: You too. Yeah, we do have to stop it. We're at a real crossroads here, folks. And I know you've heard in my voice today, well, Jim, you're a little low-key. And yeah, because it's this serious. It's this serious. And I really want to appeal to the independents in the audience or the people. I know there's far left in the audience. I don't know why they listen. I don't know. Maybe it's a little, it's more of their self-loathing, I guess. But to punish themselves, they'll listen to me. But anyway, it truly is a situation where if you're a Democrat now, the stuff that you have to sign up for, that you have to be part of, and Mamdani is running around loading up, taking Democrats, eating their own, putting Democrats, radical Democrats, Marxist Democrats, up against traditional or liberal Democrats, and knocking them out of office. And it's happening, and it will continue to happen. And they thought it was going to happen in Maine with Graham Plattner. But, even lying Democrats can't get past the Nazi thing. The Totenkopf, the death head tattoo, which, again, he didn't get it removed. I mean, underneath that new ink, there's a death head skull. You would think that you would get it removed first, then put another tattoo over it. No. Let me just cover it up. Well, that's really a good metaphor for your behavior, because you would be a tyrant if you could. And that's what all the new Democrats want to do. 855-403-9846. 855-403-9846. Do you know that we had a transgender Democrat activist urging followers to kill your local Republican? And, Teja De La Rule posted a clip on July 1st, and Teja De La Rule was standing in front of a background that had the words, "Kill your local Republican." Then points to the message, "We're going to make this the moderate position for the state of Wisconsin." Giving followers a one-month window to act on this trans jihad, directing the threat at, quote, "the oppressor, the bigots, the animals that make up MAGA." Well, so you're coming right out and saying what we know everybody on the left is thinking, and there's already been examples of violence from the left, not the right. Violence from the left. Oh yeah, they'll bring up January 6th, or they'll find some small thing somewhere which was inappropriate, and we would all agree, when we see it is inappropriate. But how many examples are there for Democrats now of this kind of bad behavior? Think about it. Yeah. Delarue works as a volunteer staffer for a Democratic congressional candidate, Katrina DeVille, and has spent years with the Outagamie County Democrats. Yeah. That's what you want to do. Kill Republicans. Oh, this is interesting, and it's funny because the creator of the Murphy Clause had brought up something about this, about Legionnaire's disease more recently. But this is a different story, that there was there's an outbreak of Legionnaire's disease on Manhattan's Upper East Side. 14 confirmed cases. Now, you remember Legionnaire's disease, right? It can be a deadly form of pneumonia. Oh, I know, all pneumonia is deadly, but it can be a very deadly form of pneumonia. And the reason it's called Legionnaire's disease is that there were these Legionnaires, American Legion members, at a conference in a certain hotel. And nearly all of them got sick, some died, and it was this form of pneumonia, and they were able to trace it back to the air conditioning system in the hotel that wasn't completely evaporating the condensation and the water, and bacteria was getting in there. I think I call it the Legionella bacteria, named after the Legionnaires. That's why they use that name. And you've got to be careful. I just had somebody come, my air conditioner, there was a recall on it. I have an air conditioner that goes in the window but allows you to still close the window. You know, you don't close it halfway. The machine is split in half, so you can close the window most of the way. But there was some kind of a problem with the draining of it, you know, because those kind of air conditioners, you know, drip out the water from the condensation, and something wasn't working properly. So the water was staying in there, and it was getting either moldy or it was picking up the Legionnaire's disease bacteria, and you don't want that to happen. And so they came to the house. They said, you can either have a credit to buy a new one, or we can fix this. And I just figured it was only a couple of years old. Just fix it. And they did, but it was to protect from that. So on the rooftops of these buildings in the Upper East Side in Manhattan, you have the condensers there, too. And they're thinking maybe it's slipping out into the atmosphere from these sites because of the moisture there. I don't know. All right, we're going to take a break, and maybe somebody else will have the final word. You're listening to the Jim Polito Show. You are not alone. Hi, it's Jim back here again for the Oasis at Dodge Park, Central Massachusetts' premier residence for seniors living with Alzheimer's, dementia, some other type of cognitive issue. But I also want to talk to you about the

0: Well, this morning on 290 from 190 to the Mass Pike, about 6 minutes. 190 itself, clean and green from Route 140 to Route 12. 146, 395, rolling right along. No problems on 495, the Pike, routes 29 or 20. 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
1: The forecast from the Al's Oil of Shrewsbury Weather Center.
3: Good morning, everyone. This is meteorologist Tom Bavak. We'll have cloudy skies right on through tomorrow. There's a good chance of rain, mainly southern New England. Northern New England and places of northern Massachusetts could be rain-free for most of today. High temperatures will be in the low 70s. For tonight, showers, low temperatures near 60. And for tomorrow, cloudy skies, chance of showers again. High temperatures tomorrow only in the upper 60s, and you can get your weather all day long on WTAG.com.
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7: Welcome back. All right, we got a couple of callers holding, and then I'll have a word about Bill Ayer. I know somebody was disappointed. I was going to bring up Bill Ayer again, just got sidetracked with everything else going on. But let's go to John in East Brookfield, wants to talk about what he saw this weekend in Washington, D.C. Hello.
8: Good morning, Jim. Yes, a few days ago, I made a decision. At my age, I'm going to be 85 at my next birthday.
7: Wow. Okay.
8: If I didn't get to see something like this, it would probably be my last chance, because I just love to be in very large crowds of patriots from all over the country. And to me, they're the best people that I've known in my rather long life. So anyway, my wife said, "Are you crazy? It's going to be 100 degrees there." And I said, "It doesn't matter." And so anyway, I got down there, and some of my son's pals from college, they put me up whenever I have to be in that area. And so they took care of me. But they had passes. We were all set to go to see the big show, and I love the fireworks that I've ever seen all my life, so I was really looking forward to this thing. So, as it turned out, we got short changed. We couldn't get in at

0: just as we were about to be allowed into the area where you could sit and see the whole thing, this electrical storm threatened, and so they shut it all down. And so we ended up out on the street with tens of thousands of people, and we were all jammed in. You couldn't move one way or the other. And yet, despite all of the frustration and the anxiety about if we were ever going to get in to see this thing, people could not have been nicer, friendlier. They were, they could see that I was having trouble. I was getting overheated. I was lame and sore, and they were doing everything they could. They were bringing me water and everything. So my hat is off to people in this country who love the country, love our history, love the everything about it. And I'm so glad that I was able to be there, even though the fireworks were obscured by trees. We couldn't really see the whole thing. But my last point is I want to cast one vote for my it might be your nemesis, but it's my hero. I like Mark, who calls you up. To me, he's a Marine Corps drill instructor grown old, and I love his passion. And that's all I've got to say.
1: Excellent. Hey, thank you for sharing that. I'm glad that was an excellent, excellent event for you, and I'm glad you saw it, and good for you for taking the initiative, John. That is good. All right. I can't get to Fabulous Phil, but I know what he's going to say. He's going to say, Democrats, you swear an oath to the Constitution when you take office, right? And you can't be a Marxist and swear that oath. Bill Ayers, let me tell you, ladies and gentlemen, Weather Underground, this guy is so happy. While we just had John saying at his age he's happy, he's finally able to see something like that in D.C., Bill Ayers is happy because for years everyone said, communism? Are you serious? And now they are serious. And that's making old Mr. Weather Underground very happy in his old age. Oh, wrong one. Sorry about that. Yeah, because communism is back. Please take a moment to think about the men and women of this country, wear the uniform, wore the uniform, or those who made the ultimate sacrifice in that uniform. Please respect our men and women in blue. On this day in history, we lost 71 of them. 46 were shot to death. We'll be back tomorrow, but remember what Julie Flynn said, hope is the best medicine.
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9: Will they go with the flow? I'm Chris Foster, Fox News. Team USA hopes to have star striker Flo Balogun playing in their World Cup soccer match against Belgium tonight in Seattle. His suspension for stepping on an opponent's ankle in the last match is lifted after a phone call to FIFA's president from President Trump. Now there's an appeal from Belgium to have it reinstated.
10: Flo got the red card in the last game. That, in football, means an automatic one-match ban. So, at that point, he was not able to play tonight. Then they reversed that decision, suspending the suspension, in effect, and saying, yes, he is free to play tonight. The Belgian team then lodged a protest. They said they were astonished and they were looking at all available options. And now this morning we hear that FIFA is giving both Belgium and US soccer federations to lodge their claims as to why their view of this should be the one that FIFA follows through with.
9: Fox's Jonathan Hunt in Seattle, where the match starts in 11 hours with or without Flo Balogun. The six-day funeral procession for Iran's supreme leader, killed on the first day of U.S.-Israel airstrikes, is in the capital, Tehran, today.
2: Ayatollah Ali Khamenei and four of his family members are being mourned during the biggest day of a week of huge memorial ceremonies for the 86-year-old cleric. Mourners hurled stones at a billboard showing President Trump with a bullet aimed at his head, saying, quote, the U.S. killed our father. Others held red placards with the English words, kill Trump, in black letters.
9: Fox's Tanya J. Powers. At least 18 people are reported killed, with dozens more injured in Russian missile and drone strikes in and around Kyiv, Ukraine. Ukraine's President Zelensky is expected to meet with President Trump at the NATO summit starting tomorrow in Ankara, Turkey. And Zelensky wants more U.S. Patriot interceptors to shoot down Russian missiles. There's a shortage made worse by the military operation against Iran. 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
8: 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I'm Chris Foster, Fox News. 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
8: After President Trump in the Oval Office rings the opening bell to start the trading day on Wall Street to celebrate the Treasury Department's launch of Trump accounts July 4th, investment accounts for children.
10: We're giving this money to children so they can have a good life.
8: They're for kids born between 2005 and 2025 and 2028, starting with $1,000 from the federal government, then up to $5,000 a year in other contributions after that to age 18. Fox confirms that President Trump called soccer's governing body FIFA's president to intervene, and an automatic ban for Team USA's top scorer for tonight's match against Belgium is overturned on review. But now the Belgians are appealing that decision. Phil Balogun was ejected during the last match after stepping on an opponent's ankle.
11: After receiving the red card, Balogun was supposed to miss Monday night's game. The Belgian Soccer Federation is, quote, astonished by FIFA's decision to suspend the ban, citing Article 27 of its disciplinary code. They continued, it's in, quote, direct contradiction of the competition regulations. Jay Berman, Fox News.
8: Prosecutors in Utah today start presenting evidence against Tyler Robinson. Conservative activist Charlie Kirk's accused murderer, for a judge to determine if there's enough evidence to proceed with a trial.
9: Family from both sides of this case will come face to face inside the courtroom, sitting just across the aisle from each other. And for the first time since her husband's assassination, Erica Kirk will put her eyes on the man she thinks is responsible. And just this morning, the Kirk family released a statement ahead of today's critical hearing, saying this in part: Charlie was a beloved husband, son, brother, friend, and father. Every court proceeding serves as a painful reminder of his death and the loss that has irrevocably impacted our lives and the lives of his children.
8: Fox's Jamie Painter in Provo, Utah.
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0: Welcome back to this edition of the Financial Exchange. I hope all the listeners out there had a tremendous July 4th weekend, enjoying the sun, barbecues, and everything else, fireworks that goes along with the wonderful 4th of July weekend. We start this week with a relatively slow week. It's not as nearly as significant in terms of calendar, you know, economic news than earnings season and some of the other data point come out. We did have a jobs report that came out last week that was kind of tucked in before the 4th of July weekend. So we'll revisit that a little bit on today's show. We will have the beginning of earnings season later this week on Wednesday and Thursday. We'll start to pick up with Pepsi and Delta. But really, the big boys don't start until the following week on July 14th. The banks will report their Q2 earnings data. We will get some more commentary from the Federal Reserve. Their meeting minutes from the prior meeting will be released this Wednesday at 2 o'clock. So we'll see if we can get any more information out of Kevin Warsh in terms of what was discussed in the most recent meeting. And other than that, it is certainly inflation that is on investors' minds here, where we've got stocks trading in mixed territory at the moment, with the S&P 500 up about 0.4% and the Dow Jones off about 185 points. Another company that has been in the headlines that we'll dive into a little bit is SpaceX. SpaceX IPO'd, it must now be about 15 trading days ago. I believe it was June 11th or June 12th where they started trading initially. They now have been included in the NASDAQ 100 index. So we'll talk about today on the program what that means for investors out there, and have plenty of chatter regarding Elon Musk, SpaceX, and Tesla. But we'll start this program, the hour, first hour of the program, talking about the jobs report that came out last week that may have slid under the radar for listeners out there. Like I mentioned, it was on the Thursday before we headed off to the long weekend here. It was a jobs report that was not as hot as some of the previous ones. We saw 57,000 jobs added for the month of June. That was less than the 115,000 expected by economists. The unemployment rate did tick down from 4.3% to 4.2%. There were some revisions to prior month's data. Still, if you look at this year in terms of jobs additions, and Mark, curious your thoughts on this, because I know you broke it down last week, it still seems like the labor market is in a relatively solid place at this point in time. I don't think it's necessarily the cause for concern that perhaps economists and others thought heading into this year. But curious any of your takeaways from last week's jobs report that I didn't hit there with just some of the headline numbers.
1: Well, let me answer that question by ignoring it for a second. I'll start with, and I'm being a little bit sarcastic, what we're really worried about is inflation,
0: yeah,
1: and what the Fed's got to do in response.
0: Yeah.
1: Most people don't care that much about the jobs report for its own sake, because they don't know. I don't know what to do with those numbers other than to put them into a little mental or actual model that helps you decide whether Fed policy is too tight, too loose, or just right. Because it doesn't mean a lot to me. It's an abstract thing to say 57,000 jobs were estimated to be created by businesses.
0: That will be potentially
1: kind of abstract.
0: And will be revised in future months too. Like
1: could
0: that
1: be,
0: number that I quote today is not necessarily promised tomorrow or next month.
1: No, awesome point. Every month it's plus or minus. The actual number with 95% confidence is plus or minus 100. So actual job creation could have been minus 70 or plus 170 some odd. Did I do that? Right? Who cares? Who cares? This is radio. We're all enumerate. That means
0: particularly shaking off the weekend rust.
1: Yeah, who cares?
0: The fourth, yeah.
1: It's always plus. So suppose the number was zero. Let's use a simple example that even I can convey this morning. If the Fed's estimated, if businesses who reported back to the Department of Labor, and many more will come, like you said, so this is going to get revised. If they said zero jobs, if they estimate zero jobs were created, it could be as many as 120 plus added on the plus side or on the
0: 120
1: minus side?
0: Negative.
1: Is that a better way to? Oh,
0: yeah,
1: okay.
0: There you go.
1: Great.
0: Wide range.
1: So that's the point. So you make the key point. When it's a number as low as 50 some odd, we don't know what actually happened. They call it statistics for a reason. A statistic means you don't know the population number. You're estimating. Always good to keep that in mind. That said, take it at face value. A little weak. So is the economy running hot based on that number? Hard to argue that. Mm-hmm. Unemployment's low, but it's staying low because the labor force fell. It just fell by a little more than the number of people who said they were unemployed, newly unemployed. So it's not clear that the Fed is overstimulating the economy, but that doesn't mean they don't have to act on rising inflation, actual rising inflation and rising inflation expectations, which is why it'll be interesting to see where they think the economy is in the upcoming release of the minutes and what they think their tools, if anything, can do about it.
0: The, like you mentioned, there's noise month to month, but it does seem like clearly there is a trend, Mark, that the supply of labor is constrained or is lessening over time. And I'm wondering if anything you've read points to what has been sort of mentioned anecdotally, that a lot of baby boomers are retiring, stepping away from the workforce. That seems to be
1: 10,000 a day, right?
0: Yeah, the biggest contributing factor to the shrinking of supply. Obviously, we've talked about lesser immigration too. Those seems to
1: be
0: two things that are certainly you can't. No one could argue that you're not seeing that in the data here, looking month by month. That the certainly the supply is shrinking. That probably has helped buoy what has been at least a little bit slower in terms of additions, certainly last year from what we saw in prior years for new jobs being added, that lesser supply is
1: buoyed. Like some people like to talk about a break even.
0: Mm-hmm.
1: How many payrolls do we need to add to keep, maybe they don't use the term break even to describe it. How many payrolls do you need to add to keep the unemployment rate constant?
0: Yeah.
1: There are fundamental ways of measuring that. Some labor economists, of which I'm not, one, do that. There are statistical ways that I can do that. Any idiot can do. Well, any idiot, you know, who claims to have some training can do. It's somewhere between 80 and 100 or 120. You get the same number if you use a like back of the envelope statistical estimate or if you use a more rigorous fundamental approach. So, like, we got to crank out 180 to 120,000 new jobs a month to keep the unemployment rate steady. If you're wondering, wait, those come from different surveys. How do you do that? That is the key question. That's why it requires a little bit of work. And we're hitting that, more or less. This year, right, we're doing a buck.
0: Yeah, I just was looking at the numbers.
1: This year?
0: It seems like we're around that rate.
1: Somewhere
0: of additions.
1: In there.
0: Yeah.
1: Last year we did like zilch.
0: Yep.
1: Last year was a terrible year for job growth. Tariff chaos, scared businesses, and they didn't want to do anything. And this is not a political opinion, by the way. It's what businesses said, and it's what the data say. So this year we appear to be at least hitting break even. It would explain the unemployment rate being steady. So I'll go back to the Fed. It's not obvious that they're running things too hot.
0: Mm-hmm.
1: Even though inflation was elevated coming into the Iran war or conflict. And now we've got to deal with the price spike, which will reverse. We're going to get some serious disinflation, I would think, in the coming months, all else equal. But that doesn't mean the Fed's path's probably a little wider. Warsh was right in his remark. Now, I love Warsh to this point, so everything I say is biased by my feeling that he's got credibility and that he's saying the right things. So keep that in mind for what it's worth. Fed's path probably a little easier after last Thursday. Would you agree?
0: I would agree, yes. It seems like the takeaway from this report, noise aside or whatever the numbers end up being once the dust settles, is that there is not as much of a proverbial gun to the Fed's head to make a decision on interest rates. I feel like this buys them some time where they can be a little bit more prudent as to what their next step may be. We're going to take a quick break here on the Financial Exchange. When we come back, we're going to talk a little bit more about what the next step may look like for the Federal Reserve in terms of interest rate hikes, kind of previewing what the fall may look like. And then also we'll be talking a little bit more about big tech and how they have really flipped course on what they're talking about in terms of AI job wipeouts or job creation. We'll have that and much, much more right after this break here on the Financial Exchange.
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26: 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Those men, trusted educators, football coaches, and twins, are now facing more than 50 charges related to alleged child sex abuse. 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This is a story about a group of women who say they survived the abuse, who took matters into their own hands and are still fighting for the girls they used to be.
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26: They're telling their story in a new season of Dig, coming soon from the Kentucky Center for Investigative Reporting.
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0: 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Hundreds of runners have already registered for this year's DAV 5K, and the event is on pace to sell out in record time. 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That's DAV5K.Boston. we discussed in the prior segment relatively, I would say, muted jobs report that came out for the month of June. Mixed, you know, not particularly great, but certainly not that poor either. But in terms of the Federal Reserve, we mentioned that we felt as if our takeaway from that June's job report was that it really lessened the pressure for the Federal Reserve to take any action at their upcoming meeting, which will be held on July 29th. Looking at the CME group, which does probabilities for, based on futures trading, for what the Federal Reserve may do from an interest rate perspective, there's about a 76% probability that the Federal Reserve will just hold rates where they are at the end of July's meeting. It's not until the months of September or October where it becomes more of a toss-up as to whether or not they may hike interest rates going forward here. In the month of October, there is the highest probability of about 45%, and then the others are split amongst, you know, hiking 0.5% or keeping rates where they are. But the most likely probability is that you'd see a 0.25% hike in the month of October. So, Mark, this was something that was not really being as heavily discussed when Warsh took office, but obviously with the U.S. and Iran war and the significant price hikes, or not hikes, but increases on oil and gas and just general inflationary pressure that we see now, we are more focused on the idea of, is the economy running too hot and does the Federal Reserve need to step in with interest rate policy?
1: And that's so the framework to use here, and I'm just going to put it like plain English, the Fed's models say this, but in a much more complicated and elaborate way. The Fed's thinking, we can influence demand. They do that by raising or lowering interest rates, which in turn they do by increasing or decreasing the money supply. That's the channel. So should we be increasing or reducing demand right now is the question the Fed's always asking, or should be. They have other tools too, but their primary tool is the federal funds rate, which they use to influence overall demand in the economy, sometimes called aggregate demand. And last week's report suggests that, well, demand is probably not exceeding the growth. And of course, you can't view demand in isolation. You got to view it relative to something, and that something is always supply. So is the economy's growth rate outpacing its potential growth rate? Is demand growing faster than supply? Last week's unemployment report, which you've already pointed out is going to be revised potentially, would suggest that it isn't. And that's why we say that last week's report probably, like you said, it may have uncocked the trigger anyway, the hammer on the gun. The Fed's always got a gun to its head.
0: Yep.
1: Even in good times,
0: right.
1: It's always wondering, ooh, are things growing faster than the economy's speed limit? Are we responsible for that, or is it a blip? It's a really, really hard job. Last week's report suggests that there's a little, as you said, less pressure on the Fed maybe than previously. But that could be an incorrect reading of the structure of the economy, too.
0: Absolutely. We'll see any additional information that we get from Wednesday's release of the Fed meeting minutes that will come at 2 o'clock in the middle of this week. Big tech has suddenly flipped on the AI jobs wipeout scenario. So many of you listeners and anyone who really follows markets has probably heard these commentaries from the big CEOs at, these are privately held companies, but they're the most sort of familiar and frontward facing on the AI front. OpenAI and Anthropic are probably the two biggest names out there when it comes to large language models or AI. And their CEOs have previously come out with commentary that was quite scary for many of us out there to hear that, for example, Dario Modi, who's the CEO of Anthropic in May of 2025, mentioned that AI had the capability of eliminating half of entry-level jobs. And then on the other front, Sam Altman, who is the CEO of OpenAI, which is the company behind ChatGPT, he has also spoken about the significant potential that artificial intelligence has to potentially cause just seismic shifts in the workforce. Now, they have finally woken up to the public posturing that is required with huge companies as they are in terms of messaging. And now, Mark, the messaging is a lot more carefully constructed. I don't know how much of this, I have a guess, I don't know how much of this is trying to get a better public opinion rating or sort of Q rating there with the general populace, which has continued to sort of sour their sentiment on artificial intelligence because of these bold proclamations by some of the CEOs. I feel like if I were to put a pie together, that is probably the heaviest weighting, that overwhelmingly they're trying to focus on making this messaging more positive. And now you've got commentary from both of these CEOs, which actually is alluding to this idea, perhaps, that AI will add more jobs than it will destroy. And maybe some of it is truly that they're recognizing that while this technology is continuing to progress, that it actually is leading to more job creation, or perhaps isn't having the societal impacts that they once estimated before. I would lean 75-25 to Q rating approval, and maybe 25% to this idea that, hey, perhaps we overestimated the impact of the technology, but certainly a shift has been marked here.
1: Yeah, these guys are domain experts. They're really good coders who otherwise don't know what they're talking about. We don't know what the impact of AI will be on the economy when everything's moving around at the same time. We just don't know. They know that when they give AI the questionnaires that they give to potential new hires, AI can get all the right answers in 10 minutes. It takes a new hire a week, and they only get a 50% score.
0: Yeah.
1: That's scary if you're hiring for that position. Does that mean it's going to displace millions of jobs? Not necessarily. It depends on what's going on elsewhere in the economy. Labor will always have some sort of comparative or relative advantage. There'll always be something people can do better in a relative sense. They don't have to do it in an absolute sense better. This is the same reason you trade, by the way.
0: Yep.
1: Okay. Just think of trade, technology. They both have similar impacts on the economy. They expand the frontier of what's possible. And neither historically has displaced every worker. So I guess these tech titans finally realized, not so much, they haven't been humbled. They still believe that they're omniscient. But they've realized that you don't want to scare the crap out of your customers. You don't want to scare the crap out of potential investors.
0: Exactly. And I feel as if the initial policy comments were actually to try and assuage some of investors' fears, because you're talking up your own book in a sense. When these earlier comments are made a year ago, you want to make it sound like it is life world altering technology to justify the valuations that you're raising capital at, or the need to continue to raise more money to support your future endeavors. But now, realizing that there's a danger in being too pessimistic or perhaps too dystopian in some of the commentary. So these public figures, though they're not publicly traded companies yet, they are set to be later this year, are realizing that what you say really matters. We're going to take a quick break here on the Financial Exchange. When we come back, taking a look at markets with Wall Street Watch and much more right after this.
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3: From the WTAG Newsroom, I'm Justin Pospiek. The recent heat waves raising concerns over higher utility bills across Massachusetts. Wholesale electricity prices have climbed as people use more air conditioning and fans this past week. ISO New England says higher wholesale costs are not passed on to customers right away. Natural gas is the largest source of electricity in the United States, and it's providing more than half the power to New England. In WTAG Sports, the WooSox top Syracuse Sunday 7-3 to take that series 3-2. They'll host Rochester starting tomorrow night. And the Red Sox swept the Los Angeles Angels after picking up a 7-5 victory in Anaheim. Boston's won 3 straight and will visit the Chicago White Sox for a 3-game series starting tomorrow. Get the latest news 24/7 at WTAG.com. I'm Justin Pospiek, News Radio 580 and 94.9 FM, WTAG, Worcester's news, weather, and traffic station.
22: The forecast from the Al's Oil of Shrewsbury Weather Center.
5: Good morning, everyone. This is meteorologist Tom Bavak. We'll have cloudy skies right on through tomorrow. There's a good chance of rain, mainly southern New England. Northern New England and places of northern Massachusetts could be rain-free for most of today. High temperatures will be in the low 70s. For tonight, showers, low temperatures near 60. And for tomorrow, cloudy skies, chance of showers again. High temperatures tomorrow only in the upper 60s, and you can get your weather all day long on WTAG.com.
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13: France won a hotly contested weekend match, 1-0 over Paraguay Saturday, advancing to the quarterfinals with star Kylian Mbappe scoring his 19th career World Cup goal.
14: Mbappe scores! France finally in front!
13: France meets Morocco on Thursday. 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
21: Traders are returning from the July 4th holiday and seeing a tech rally to begin the week. And now markets are mixed, with the Dow down 0.2% or 107 points, S&P 500 up nearly 0.6%, NASDAQ now up 1.1% or 304 points higher, Russell 2000 is up about 0.5%, 10-year treasury yield is flat at 4.48%, and oil edging higher, trading at $68 a barrel. Breaking jobs news from Microsoft's Xbox division this morning after the tech giant said it plans to eliminate 3,200 jobs, or around 20% of its staff, as part of a massive reorganization to spur growth in the struggling gaming division. 1,600 jobs will be eliminated today, and the rest will be executed over the next 12 months. Microsoft down by over 1%. Sticking with tech, where Broadcom announced this morning it will provide custom chips for Apple in an expanded deal that runs through 2031. Broadcom up by over 5%, while Apple shares are up 1%. Meanwhile, budget UK airline EasyJet agreed in principle to a takeover offer by U.S. investment firm Castle Lake in a deal that could exceed $7 billion And Bank of America upgraded T-Mobile to buy from neutral, citing peak bearishness in the telecommunications sector. T-Mobile stock is up 1% today. I'm Tucker Silva, and that is Wall Street Watch.
0: SpaceX has now officially joined the NASDAQ 100, 15 days after they started trading. The NASDAQ on May 1st of 26 had made changes to their policies on inclusion of companies into the NASDAQ 100, basically to accommodate SpaceX. It now has a market cap, SpaceX, that exceeds $2 trillion. And the reason why there was a lot of consternation as to whether or not to add SpaceX to a lot of the major indices out there has to deal with the fact that though they went public, very few of their shares are actually out there to be traded on a daily basis. Only about 4 to 5% of what's called the float, basically the available shares of the company, can be traded for public consumption. And so typically you need a much heavier percentage of your float to be available in order to be included in a lot of these benchmark indices that are used heavily in passive index investing that has become kind of the prevalent way to invest. So the NASDAQ 100, it's not nearly as big as the market for the S&P 500, which is truly, you know, has trillions of dollars attached to it from all the different passive index, you know, funds that you can get into on that side of things. But NASDAQ is significant too. It's about $800 billion that commands assets in the NASDAQ 100 benchmarking that's out there. Invesco has its QQQ, which is probably the one that's the most well-recognized in terms of the NASDAQ 100 exposure, with about $480 billion there. And so what does this mean for SpaceX? It does mean that there is some clamoring to purchase some of their stock to get index inclusion. But it is worth noting that there are going to be mechanisms in place so that even if someone were to own the NASDAQ 100, that SpaceX weighting in it would only be about 0.5% to 0.7% from all of the information that I've read. Because there are so few shares available for public trading, they are putting in a mechanism in place to make sure that it doesn't have an overwhelming weighting on the NASDAQ 100. Looking at the size of some of the companies that are in the NASDAQ 100, NVIDIA, Apple, and Microsoft command pretty significant weightings, Amazon and Google as well, where just between NVIDIA and Apple for the NASDAQ 100, you're looking at about 23 or 24% of the NASDAQ 100. But, you know, to be clear, SpaceX is not going to take on this 3 or 4% weighting in the S&P, even, not the S&P, in the NASDAQ 100, even though they have a $2 trillion market cap. The S&P 500 is not going to include SpaceX in it just yet. It's not until 2027 that they would become eligible. But certainly, like I mentioned, the major takeaway from this is that there will be some buying demand to help include into some of these indices out there.
1: Yeah, very few people index to the NASDAQ because it's not it's not an asset class.
0: Right.
1: You could make an argument that S&P is large cap blend.
0: Mm-hmm.
1: That is a distinct asset class. It is imperfectly correlated with other asset classes. It's a good diversifier, and it's a good source of long-term growth. And it's market cap weighted.
0: Yep.
1: It's not strictly market cap weighted. There are profitability and listing requirements. So,
0: And that's why SpaceX isn't getting on there.
1: Yeah.
0: From some of the
1: requirements. Yeah, and a very particular person would point out, so the S&P is technically sort of actively managed, unlike, say, the Russell 1000 index, which is purely market cap weighted. So there is that popular ETF that you mentioned used by people who want exposure to, who want greater than market cap exposure to, say, technology stocks. But they exclude stuff that there's no reason not to own, like financial services companies. So it's a weird, it's not an index in the same sense that the S&P
0: is
1: an index.
0: Yeah, it's a niche,
1: the S&P is not an index in the same way that the Russell one is probably the purest. There are others out there. Morgan Stanley Capital, MSCI, runs a suite of indices that are also market cap weighted. These little distinctions may not seem like they matter much. They do in the construction of, say, a target date fund and a 401k plan, though, or a balanced fund. So it is good to understand what you own.
0: Absolutely. another sort of side story here with SpaceX beyond their inclusion in some of the indices that we're discussing here. There is continued speculation about the idea of SpaceX and Tesla potentially moving towards a merger. Again, nothing official on this. This is just market pundits who are sort of just throwing it out there as a potential event that could occur. If you look at the IPO filing from SpaceX, Tesla is mentioned 88 times, according to this piece here from Bloomberg. And there are now what appears to be on Musk's end more sort of efforts to position these companies to be more alike than one would think. Initially, you're just looking at the companies, you might think, gee, SpaceX launched rockets and Tesla sells electronic vehicles. How is there synergies there from a merger perspective? But Musk has really made a concerted effort to sort of focus Tesla's future growth on humanoid robots and autonomous driving, and on SpaceX's front, while certainly launching rockets is a core business, he has also acquired XAI to roll up into SpaceX. So AI and everything artificial intelligence has become the focus there. So there is this speculation out there that he could look to merge the two companies. He's done it before. XAI rolling up into SpaceX is an example. Tesla acquired Solar City back in 2016. He has this knack for kind of rolling up some of these unprofitable businesses into bigger entities. And from a control perspective, if you're Musk, he has about, I believe it's 80% of the voting share on SpaceX. He's got about 20% of the voting share on Tesla. If he were to merge those two together, then he could hold pretty significant voting control of the combined companies. In terms of the synergies between the two, that to me, I can't fully wrap my head around and really give, you know, 2 cents on that, but certainly it would create a large company. They're already both very large on their own, with $2 trillion of market cap for SpaceX, and Tesla exceeds $1 trillion, but it seems like this is being discussed more and more as a possibility, Mark.
1: Yeah, I don't know. If you own either one, it's because you love Elon or believe in him. Maybe you don't love him, but you... and he's got the track record, by the way. That's not a criticism. So what's the difference? Synergies? Give me a break. It would seem to me. I mean, I don't know. Maybe I'm being flipped, but maybe Elon knows something. I mean, what's the difference now? So you toggle to a different screen on your computer if you're Elon. Okay, let's take it. Like, he runs both companies. Like, literally combining so maybe there's some back office stuff that could be scaled. Like, why do we have two HR departments and two... So that's the argument for mergers, or one company buys another, they lay off all the luggage, like me, back office people. Like, you don't need us because we're redundant. Or maybe the other guy gets, or woman gets laid off, God willing.
0: Computing resources, it seems like, is the spin, at least this is mentioned in this piece, is like this, that Tesla will continue to need chips for humanoid robots and EVs. Obviously, there's been talk about SpaceX launching solar-powered AI satellites. That will require some chip work as well. So again, this is just what is being discussed. You can kind of see how
1: everybody thinks this
0: it would
1: is
0: make
1: happen,
0: sense. Yeah, it does seem like there's a lot of
1: conclusion.
0: There's a lot of speculation that points to that. So be interesting to see as that story sort of develops here, whether or not that occurs and when it does occur. We're going to take a quick break here on the Financial Exchange. And when we come back, we're going to be talking about a sudden glut of oil, something that I didn't think I'd be saying a month or two ago. We're going to be discussing that and much, much more right after this break on the Financial Exchange.
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0: A sudden glut of oil threatens to weaken Iran's hand in talks. So we are into the 60 days of discussions between the U.S. and Iran, and certainly one of the biggest focuses in terms of the resolution of the war between the two is the impact on oil and the energy market, particularly travel through the Strait of Hormuz, which was a critical supply chain point that was at much debate during the war, and I guess we're still going through the negotiations. So as those continue, it continues to be an area of significant focus. What we're seeing here, much to the surprise of some analysts out there, is actually a potential glut of oil. We had reached as high as $4.50 a gallon in terms of the average price paid at the pump during the war, but now we sit with West Texas Intermediate as of earlier this morning. I believe it was trading around $68 a barrel. The analysts here are mentioning that we are seeing anywhere from about 30 to 60 tankers a day traveling through the Strait of Hormuz. Certainly not the levels that we saw pre-war when it was that number was closer to 100, but significant improvement from where it was previously. And there are multiple different supply levers that are being increased. We're seeing OPEC announce just recently that they will increase their production by 188,000 barrels per day in the month of August. That's their fifth straight month of increases. And you've got other countries like Kuwait and the UAE also saying that they're going to be increasing their production. There was significant concern that a lot of countries drew down their strategic reserves, and this would create significant demand for oil inventories as this war potentially wraps up. But from what it seems like, this is going to be more of a drawn-out process. The

0: Okay, so oil's cheap again. All the hand wringing, was it misplaced? Was it with all the armchair people who droned on about operational capacity and we've got this many weeks left, and like people who
1: destruction of infrastructure was mentioned a lot.
0: Yeah, which could still. I mean, so does Iran have an incentive here to in order to maintain maximum leverage, do something to cause the price to shoot up again in the short term so that we restock more slow? If restocking, if the more quickly restocking takes place gives Iran more leverage, gives Iran less leverage, excuse me, do they have an incentive to slow that process down? Will they occasionally lob a drone into the strait just to remind everybody that they control it? And then I keep coming back to this war has cost us a lot of inflation. We've already gone past the Fed's 2% target this year. It's cost us several hundred billion dollars properly measured, repairing the bases, replacing the Tomahawks, replacing the Patriot missile systems, VA benefits for people who were injured, hundreds of them, not to mention the dozen or so, 13 or so service members who were killed. What in the world did we do this for? And I'm not saying it won't in the end work out. Maybe in 5 years, Iran is tame and they're a vassal state of ours, very pliable. But so far, it's really unclear that this caused anything other than a lot of volatility.
2: Many people assume that if an asset is irrevocable, it's completely out of their hands. Well, that's not necessarily the case. Cushing and Dolan's new guide, Unlocking the Power of Irrevocable Medicaid Trusts, explains how these trusts can help protect certain assets from the cost of long-term care while still allowing you to retain important rights and flexibility. The guide breaks down some of the common misunderstandings about irrevocable trusts and how they actually work. It explains why many families use these trusts as part of a broader plan to help preserve assets for future generations. 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That's 866-848-5699, or you can request the guide from their website, LegalExchangeShow.com.
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1: We just wrapped up the 4th of July long weekend. AAA had forecast a record 61.4 million drivers that would be taking trips over 50 miles for the July 4th week. That was just ahead of last year's total. It doesn't seem like the higher gas prices really thwarted anyone's ambitions to get out there and travel for the holiday weekend. We had average gas prices of about $3.84 a gallon, still elevated, but like I mentioned in the prior segment, down from the peak that we saw of about $4.50 at the start of the Iran war. In terms of summer travel plans, there are 77% of survey respondents that said that they are going to continue planning trips just as was they were before, perhaps some minor adjustments that they will undertake on their trips in terms of traveling less than they may have. But ultimately, we sit with an unemployment rate of 4.5%. The consumer has continued to remain resilient, and that has not been dented at all here by some higher prices at the pump. Taking a look around at markets, we've got the Dow Jones off about 70 points. The S&P 500 is up a little bit over 0.5%. The NASDAQ is rallying a bit, up over 1% on the day. Like I mentioned earlier, SpaceX has been included in the NASDAQ 100 after its first 15 days of trading. That's all the time that we have for the first hour of the program here. We're going to take a quick break, but we have much, much more to discuss in the second hour. Stick with us.

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1: In this edition of the Marketers Report, Kelsey Agostinelli, Vice President of Marketing Operations for Mars,

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7: Charlie Kirk's accused killer and his family in the same courtroom for the first time. I'm Chris Foster, Fox News, and today's the start of a five-day hearing in Utah for prosecutors to present evidence to the judge in the case. Kirk's parents and widow, Erica, we've been told, are attending.
8: This week will mark 10 months since Charlie Kirk was assassinated here in Utah, and his alleged assassin, Tyler Robinson, has yet to even enter a plea. But Robinson's defense team tried multiple strategies to get the possibility of the death sentence off the table and delay the beginning of the preliminary hearing that's scheduled to begin this morning and last all week. In Utah, a preliminary hearing is used to determine if there's probable cause to move forward with a murder trial. Late last week, the Utah Supreme Court denied three appeals by Robinson's legal team, which paved the way for the prelim to begin today with a camera in court.
7: Fox's Matt Finn in Provo, Utah. Russian drone and missile strikes are reported to have killed at least 18 people in and around Ukraine's capital, Kyiv, with dozens injured.
9: Emergency workers combed through rubble looking for survivors at residential high-rise buildings that took hits. Explosions echoed across the city as civilians sought shelter. 23 ballistic missiles hit their targets days after another Russian attack killed at least 31 people. And it comes on the eve of a NATO leaders' summit in Turkey, which Ukrainian President Zelensky is set to attend and will renew calls to bolster air defenses. In London, Greg Palcott, Fox News.
7: President Trump confirms that he called FIFA's president Gianni Infantino to ask for a review of a red card that got U.S. soccer star Flo Balogun suspended for tonight's match against Belgium in Seattle. FIFA reversed the suspension for stepping on an opponent's ankle.
10: I'm good at this stuff. I didn't think it was a foul. I thought it was two great athletes that crashed into each other and got entangled.
7: And the Belgian team is appealing the reversal. The president there at a White House event celebrating the start of Trump investment accounts for kids. 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
19: Hoping everyone enjoyed a great 4th of July weekend. Markets have been open for about an hour and a half since the long weekend where there was no trading action on Friday in observance of the July 4th holiday. And today we've opened up in mixed territory. Dow Jones off about 40 points. The S&P 500's up over a little 0.5%. And the Nasdaq's rallying over 1%. And what is a relatively quiet week for markets, we will have earnings seasons kick off later this week with Pepsi and Delta and some other names, but it really won't get into high gear until the following week when the banks will kick off their earnings on July 14th. We will have on Wednesday of this week the release of the Federal Reserve meeting minutes. That will be at Wednesday at 2 o'clock. So it'll be interesting to see any commentary that can come out of those meeting minutes in terms of what the Fed thinks in terms of their interest rate policy decisions going forward. They won't have another meeting, the Federal Reserve, until the end of June here. And SpaceX has been added to the NASDAQ 100 after 15 days of trading. They will be participants in any passively managed funds out there that do track the NASDAQ 100. But we're going to start the program here by talking about the surge in profit forecasts that we've seen from a lot of analyst expectations out there. Stocks have continued to do quite well this year, coming off of what was a great year last year. Part of the concern heading into this year is that valuations were really high. There's a bunch of different ways that you can measure the valuation of the market. The S&P 500 is the most talked about and tracked benchmark out there. And a concern heading into this year is a very typical valuation metric that's used is price to earnings. What is the price of the market relative to what all the 500 companies underneath it are earning? And from a forward-looking perspective on earnings heading into this year, we were sitting at multiples that were around 23 times future earnings. For context standpoint, the last decade, you were typically seeing that number in the high teens. So that 23 was far greater than the 18 to 19 that it had been in the decade prior. So there were concerns that typically when you are investors are willing to pay that higher valuation, there is more room for correction. And usually the way that the market corrects most quickly and efficiently is prices go down or the market goes down. The good news on that front heading into now the second half of the year is that this first half of the year has been met with significant earnings growth from where numbers were last year. In the Q1 of 26, we saw 25%+ earnings growth year over year for those companies in the S&P 500. And it's projected that we will do another 20%+ in Q2 of this year. However, with the backdrop on all of that earnings growth, a lot of it does stem from the significant amount of spend from hyperscalers to build out artificial intelligence capabilities through data centers. To be clear, it's not just the tech sector that is reporting earnings growth, but they are a big contributing factor. And anytime you see a significant increase in estimates for profit growth, we have seen consensus estimate for profit growth. They have risen about 20%. In the last 6 months. That's the biggest since 2021. Anytime you see that, you're putting a high bar for a lot of the companies in the market. And that can be very fickle. It can quickly change estimates and earnings projections on a drop of a hat. If there's any sort of shift in macroeconomic sentiment, whether inflation becomes a runaway problem that could thwart some of the earnings growth that we've seen, or if there's any dent to AI sentiment and spend at all, that could make it more difficult for a lot of these companies to hit mark what's now a higher benchmark for them out there.
17: Yeah, earnings are very pro-cyclical. They move with the business cycle. They tend to grow as the economic expansion matures, and then they like collapse when the economy starts to contract. You can rely on that. It's just the nature of earnings. They're highly geared toward the economy. Which is why you shouldn't just look at the past 12 months of earnings and compare that to current price or even the expected earnings over the next 12. That doesn't really give you a good sense of sustainable earnings growth. That's one way I phrase that a little awkwardly, but you get the picture. So measures that smooth out the effects of the business cycle, like the so-called cyclically adjusted, which is a fancy way of saying it's smoothing out the effects. Cyclically adjusted price to earnings, also known as the Shiller PE, after one of the a financial economists who popularized the measure. That's at just about where it was at the top of the dot-com boom.
19: Right.
17: Is that a terrifying thing? Well, a little bit. Now, maybe AI is different. Maybe, you know, the dot-com investment frenzy did not translate into higher economic growth. The economy, in fact, contracted, not coincidentally, at the same time the boom was peaking. So You know, if there's a recession around the corner, it could be for any number of reasons. It doesn't appear to be possible right now with all the investment by data center, the so-called hyperscalers, the people that are building out these data centers to support AI software. If that investment frenzy continues, fine. If it reverses for some reason, and it will eventually, the economy's in trouble, and so are stocks.
19: Right. It when we talk about these valuation metrics, worth noting that long-term, they're good predictors from a trend perspective, but short-term, you really can't glean much from them at all in terms of their impact on how markets trade. One area that has been a huge sort of fulcrum for the S&P 500 increases that we've seen year-to-date has been these sort of lesser-known companies. Oftentimes when we talk about the tech sector, it's the big ones that many listeners would be familiar with. It's the Microsofts. It's the NVIDIAs now recently. It's the Apples of the world that have been big contributors to gains in the market. But this year, and really the last 12 months plus, Micron and SanDisk, which are memory chip companies, have really seen just meteoric rises in their stocks. SanDisk is up 3,700% over the course of the last 12 months. Micron has surged upwards of hundreds of percents to, I believe, somewhere 700 to 800% over the last, maybe even year to date. They've increased significantly. They're responsible for 1/6 of the S&P 500's gains, Micron specifically. And those memory chip providers, usually why they are not talked about as much, it's a commodity. They produce chips that go into your PCs at work, as well as different servers that allow for your devices to store memory. It could be short-term for usage on a day-to-day basis, or it could be longer-term memory for all the files and photos and storage that you may have in a device or that a server has in its devices. But what has happened is, because of this AI data center build-out, there has just been tremendous demand, unprecedented demand for these memory chips. And typically, they can only grow their supply at 20 or 30% a year. The demand far exceeds that. And so as a result of that, businesses that typically ran under tighter profit margins are commanding huge margins of earnings profit from Micron and SanDisk, because they're basically able to charge crazy high prices for their memory chips, because they've got some companies that have a lot of cash in the bank that are willing to pay for them to sort of move along their AI endeavors. So those are the positives that Micron and SanDisk have provided, but the negative to that is that usually the memory chip business has been a cyclical one. And as much as there is robust demand and there is a scarcity of supply, that can often reverse where the demand sort of gets stripped away. And that sort of points to what Mark and I were speaking about before, that it is a risk that looms out there, that if there's any dent to the demand side, then very quickly you have to adjust your earnings expectations, and you lead to market corrections after that. We're going to take a quick break here on the Financial Exchange, but when we come back, we're going to be talking about the hottest stock market leading to the biggest losses, that and much more right after this break.
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0: It's Latino USA. I'm Maria Hinojosa. I sit down with New York City Mayor Zohran Mamdani to talk about sports, immigration, politics, and the serious question of what makes a great New York City taco. But Mr. Mayor, as a Mexican,
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19: I'm Julian Edelman. That's Rob Gronkowski. And guess what, folks? We're teammates again. And we're going to welcome you guys all to Dudes on Dudes.
28: Dudes on Dudes.
19: That sounds a little weird, but that's what this is going to be. Roberto, what's Dudes on Dudes?
28: 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You're a dude, and Dudes on Dudes is our brand new show, and we're going to see who the ultimate dude really is.
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19: 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Is Randy Moss a stud or a freak? Is Tom Brady a dog or a dude's dude?
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0: you know, you're far worse off doing that to try and, you know, pour money into European equities or however they mentioned trying to get around this issue. It just feels like far more effort than it's really worth at the end of the day.
1: Plus, you can never be sure that the rules won't change. You're right. Constantly scrambling.
0: It's hard. It's very hard to do.
1: If you've got an active manager, forget about it. They could always buy the stock unless they tell you they're not going to. But they could change their policy too. It would become a part. I don't mean to diminish principled investing, so I was a little too stringent, a little too strident. I don't mean to diminish that. Like, some people feel like they don't want to own tobacco, firearms.
0: I get those.
1: Alcohol. I don't mean to diminish social considerations driven investing.
0: Right. I understand those.
1: But at the same time, you're spending a lot of time. You're going to be spinning your wheels at some point because you can never keep. There's never any assurance you can keep it out.
0: Yeah. U.S. sales of non-alcoholic beer have soared. They're up 16% from a year before. We had covered a story on the program where around the greater Boston area, we've actually seen blowout numbers in terms of alcohol sales. A lot of that is due to the Scottish who visited here for the World Cup. The numbers that the Boston area did in terms of bar sales year over year, I forget, was 25%. It was just some crazy record number, maybe 10-15% increase from the prior year. But over the course of the July 4th weekend, I'm sure there was a lot of consumption of beer too. But the non-alcoholic one has become an area where these companies like Anheuser-Busch and Constellation Brands are focusing a little bit more on that. It's still only about $1 billion for all non-alcoholic beer, wine, and spirits. That made up 1% of the overall alcohol beverage market, which is about $100 billion industry. But that is the new area of focus. Drinks is such a hard business. I feel like the you know, preferences change rapidly, and you're always just tracing a trend that seems like it's impossible to keep on top of. I mean, that's their job to do it, and I'm just an armchair lowly financial exchange host who's trying to keep up with it, but it just feels like it's always shifting preferences. It's a really hard one to be in.
1: Yeah, thankfully, it's not, you just change your, you know, you just if you're a purchaser, you just change the order a little bit, right?
0: Yeah, yeah.
1: I imagine they don't keep like big inventories.
0: The Athletic Brewing Company is probably the most prevalent one that you'll see in the non-alcoholic space. They've got about 23% market share. They've really tried to make a push to bring their non-alcoholic beer to all sorts of
1: different. From like a manufacturer's point of view,
0: yeah.
1: Like, what's the change over time like on a what do you call the
0: excuse?
1: Like, can they have to drain it all? Could they do that in a day? Does it take a week? Like, we want to go from non-alcoholic to alcoholic. How long would it take to switch?
0: I don't know how Sam Adams.
1: Is it like
0: how
1: when
0: quickly
1: Ford
0: they
1: wants
0: shift?
1: To build a? Yeah,
0: you would think they would be able to pivot it pretty quickly.
1: God forbid I look this up rather than just ask the question. It's probably a very clean, straightforward answer.
0: It will be interesting to see if that trend continues. Certainly, it's been a focus on Americans drinking less. Whether that health consciousness, I think, is a big part of that. But how much market share that grabs. Personally, for me, not really a fan of going in that direction, but I guess I'll never say never.
1: It's like decaf coffee. All you get are stained
0: teeth.
1: Yeah,
0: I don't get that
1: one. I'm drinking
0: one.
1: It right now, but I don't know why.
0: I don't get it either. That's all the time that we have for this episode of the Financial Exchange. We'll be back at it tomorrow at 10 a.m. Thanks so much for joining us.
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8: A turning point in a high-profile case on Lisa Brady. Fox News prosecutors in the Charlie Kirk murder case begin trying to convince the judge there's enough evidence to put his accused assassin on trial.
9: This week marks 10 months since Charlie Kirk was assassinated here in Utah, and his alleged killer, Tyler Robinson, has yet to even enter a plea.
8: Fox's Matt Finn at the courthouse in Provo.
9: Robinson's defense tried multiple strategies to get the possibility of the death sentence off the table and delay the beginning of this preliminary hearing that's scheduled to last through the week. Now, late last week, the Utah Supreme Court denied three appeals by Robinson's legal team, which paved the way for the prelim to begin today.
8: It's the first time Kirk's parents and widow Erica are in the courtroom with the defendant. We'll make a deal or finish the job. President Trump repeating that warning on Iran as talks remain paused for the days-long funeral of the slain Supreme Leader. Mass crowds also mourning members of his family killed on the first day of U.S. and Israeli attacks in February.
10: I went in for one reason, very strongly, that Iran cannot have a nuclear weapon. I'm not looking for regime change, although this is regime change. The first regime is gone. The second regime is gone. And I think the third regime is more reasonable, but we'll find out.
8: The president taking questions just after making history, ringing the opening bell for the New York Stock Exchange and the NASDAQ from the Oval Office, marking the launch of Trump investment accounts for kids. He's also defending a call he made to the head of soccer's governing world body, FIFA, which later reversed a red card decision against a U.S. player, reinstating Flo Balogun for tonight's World Cup match against Belgium.
10: I can only say this. I had nothing to do with the decision. What I did have to do is I said, I think this should be reviewed because I watched the play. And he didn't do anything wrong.
8: The red card was controversial, so is the reversal with Belgium's team appealing. 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

0: Welcome back in. President Trump earlier had a press availability where he was announcing Trump accounts, and he said this to confirm that he had been involved. Listen.
1: If they wouldn't allow, you know, a top player, maybe the best, maybe among the best players on the team to play, I think it would have had a big stain. And I related just that feel. I didn't tell him what to do. I can't tell him what to do. But and I don't believe he made the decision. I think it was a committee that made the decision. And they made the right decision because, number one, it wasn't a foul. And you want to see a game with your best players. You don't want to say, how would you feel if I took Messi out? Well, look, you know, he ran into somebody. Or we took Ronaldo. Ronaldo, you bunked into somebody. We're going to take you out of a game. He's great. Or Harry Kane. Harry Kane, we're going to take you out of the game, Harry, because you happen to hit somebody a little bit harder than you can't do that. If you would have taken him out, I think it would have really stained this incredible champion. We got to have our best players, and Belgium's got a great team, by the way. We got to have our best players, and they have to have their best. And if we win or we lose, it's fair.
0: So this story tonight, we got Monday Night Football, soccer style, Buck, 8 p.m. Eastern. I think that this has added so many different layers of interest, and I would bet almost everyone listening to us right now at some point in time is going to watch.
2: Clay, I don't know how I'm going to handle this tonight. I'm going to watch with my brothers. Last night, Carrie was laughing at me. She says, you're rubbing off on me. I was watching my beloved England. My number two team, number two in my heart. An incredible game against Mexico, where England came out victorious. I was sweating. I had to change my shirt after watching the game because I was so nervous for jolly old England. Tonight, I don't know what I'm going to do. 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
4: From the WTAG newsroom, I'm Justin Pospiek. The recent heat waves raising concerns over higher utility bills across Massachusetts. Wholesale electricity prices have climbed as people use more air conditioning and fans this past week. ISO New England says higher wholesale costs are not passed on to customers right away. Natural gas is the largest source of electricity in the United States, and it's providing more than half the power to New England. In WTAG sports, the WooSox top Syracuse Sunday 7-3 to take that series 3-2. They'll host Rochester starting tomorrow night. And the Red Sox swept the Los Angeles Angels after picking up a 7-5 victory in Anaheim. Boston's won 3 straight and will visit the Chicago White Sox for a 3-game series starting tomorrow. Get the latest news 24/7 at WTAG.com. I'm Justin Pospiek, News Radio 580 and 94.9 FM, WTAG, Worcester's news, weather, and traffic station.
3: The forecast from the Al Zoil of Shrewsbury Weather Center.
5: Good afternoon, everyone. This is meteorologist Tom Bavacqua. We have a chance of showers everywhere, but showers likely near and south of Boston into Connecticut, the Cape, and the Islands. High temperatures, low 70s. Showers possible tonight. Low temperatures generally near 60 to 64. And for tomorrow, showers likely. High temperatures tomorrow in the upper 60s. And you can get your weather all day long on WTAG.com.
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0: Welcome back in here to Clay and Buck. So, yeah, so much of the commentary today is about this. Because remember, it's not just an America story because it has Trump. I mean, Clay, when you add all these layers on.
1: Oh, yeah.
0: It's a once every 4 years sporting event. It's happening here in America. We just had America's 250th birthday. We have the most consequential president of our lifetime taking a direct hand in this and talking about it today. We got the game tonight. I mean, there's a lot of pieces all coming together here. So it is a really big story, whether you care about this stuff or not.
1: And if we win, some of these by dynamics. The way, if we win, it'll be the most successful American World Cup in 24 years, quarter century. Yeah. So, I mean, that's the stakes here as it plays out.
0: And if we win one more after that, wouldn't it be the best U.S. showing ever?
1: Going all the way back to 1930, which was like the first year of the World
0: Cup. Yeah, that doesn't, you know what I mean?
1: Yes.
0: They were like pulling guys off the assembly line to play on the World Cup team. Them, like, nobody really knew what the hell was going on. It's a very different.
1: Yes, it would be if we go to the round of eight. It will be the best. It will equal the best modern performance the U.S. men's soccer team has ever had. If we were to win that round of eight game, it would be the greatest performance of American soccer. And by the way, this is really a huge part of this, Buck. Is I want America to be the best at everything. The rest of the world is suddenly looking around and saying, wait a minute, what if the Americans are suddenly good at soccer too? They already dominate everything in the world of the Olympics. It's American exceptionalism writ large across everything.
0: And I will tell you, for those who just did watch it, it was a beautiful thing watching England defeat Mexico on their home turf. Just like King Charles would have said, it was amazing. They stood strong like a fortress, like the fortress itself of Buckingham Palace against the Mexican onslaught. Look, not the first time a bunch of European guys have showed up in Mexico and kicked a lot of ass. I'm just saying. So it was good.
1: Mexico, that environment last night, it was awesome. It was so great. If you weren't watching, and look, if you're listening to us right now, we're going to get some of your calls, and you haven't watched a game, trust me. You mentioned the U.S. hockey. So many people watch U.S. hockey that are not otherwise hockey fans because rooting for American exceptionalism is fun. Used to be the standard basis for why the Olympics exist at all until people decided they don't like the United States now. I'm talking about United States residents. This is, to me, just a must-watch event tonight.
0: Born on America's darkest day of September 11th, the Tunnel to Towers Foundation has been helping American heroes ever since. Heroes like Fire Captain Andrew Donner. 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
3: From the WTAG newsroom, I'm Justin Pospiek. The recent heat waves raising concerns over higher utility bills across Massachusetts. Wholesale electricity prices have climbed as people use more air conditioning and fans this past week. ISO New England says higher wholesale costs are not passed on to customers right away. Natural gas is the largest source of electricity in the United States, and it's providing more than half the power to New England. In WTAG sports, the WooSox top Syracuse Sunday 7-3 to take that series 3-2. They'll host Rochester starting tomorrow night. And the Red Sox swept the Los Angeles Angels after picking up a 7-5 victory in Anaheim. Boston's won 3 straight and will visit the Chicago White Sox for a 3-game series starting tomorrow. Get the latest news 24/7 at WTAG.com. I'm Justin Pospiek, News Radio 580 and 94.9 FM, WTAG, Worcester's news, weather, and traffic station.
2: The forecast from the Al's Oil of Shrewsbury Weather Center.
4: Good afternoon, everyone. This is meteorologist Tom Bavacqua. We'll have a chance of showers everywhere, but showers likely near and south of Boston into Connecticut, the Cape, and the Islands. High temperatures, low 70s. Showers possible tonight. Low temperatures generally near 60 to 64. And for tomorrow, showers likely. High temperatures tomorrow in the upper 60s. And you can get your weather all day long on WTAG.com.
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9: It's Team USA against Belgium tonight in the round of 16. 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

0: Welcome back in. Clay and Buck are rolling through the Monday edition of the program. A lot of different stories we are tracking right now. One, let's talk about this a bit when we come back because we've got a quick turn here. But, Buck, there is increasing speculation that the Graham Plattner Maine Senate campaign may be in dire straits yet again over potential revelations coming out. Why would those revelations come out now? Well, it's after July 4th, so they don't get buried. But I believe until July 21st-ish, Democrats can simply replace Graham Plattner on the ballot with another candidate, probably Janet Mills, the sitting governor, if he were to withdraw. He's won the nomination fair and square, but we could have a Joe Biden, Kamala Harris-like situation in some way where you get a removal. We'll talk about that and what the topic is. Remember, there is no pathway, essentially, to Democrats taking back control of the Senate without flipping that Susan Collins seat in Maine.
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3: From the WTAG newsroom, I'm Justin Pospiek. The recent heat waves raising concerns over higher utility bills across Massachusetts. Wholesale electricity prices have climbed as people use more air conditioning and fans this past week. ISO New England says higher wholesale costs are not passed on to customers right away. Natural gas is the largest source of electricity in the United States, and it's providing more than half the power to New England. In WTAG sports, the WooSox top Syracuse Sunday 7-3 to take that series 3-2. They'll host Rochester starting tomorrow night. In the Red Sox swept the Los Angeles Angels after picking up a 7-5 victory in Anaheim. Boston's won three straight and will visit the Chicago White Sox for a 3-game series starting tomorrow. Get the latest news 24/7 at WTAG.com. I'm Justin Pospiek, News Radio 580 and 94.9 FM, WTAG, Worcester's news, weather, and traffic station.
2: The forecast from the Al's Oil of Shrewsbury Weather Center.
4: Good afternoon, everyone. This is meteorologist Tom Bavacqua. We'll have a chance of showers everywhere, but showers likely near and south of Boston into Connecticut, the Cape, and the Islands. High temperatures, low 70s. Showers possible tonight. Low temperatures generally near 60 to 64. And for tomorrow, showers likely. High temperatures tomorrow in the upper 60s. And you can get your weather all day long on WTAG.com.
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3: A red card reversal stands on the Sabrady. Fox News, soccer's world governing body FIFA says Belgium's appeal of the reversal is ruled inadmissible because they weren't involved in the initial call last week during a game with Bosnia. So a star U.S. player, Flo Balogun, will be eligible for tonight's game against Belgium. This as President Trump faces questions about his phone call to the FIFA president asking for the red card to be reviewed.
4: I think the referee's call was horrible. And nobody talks about that. They talk about the red card like it's fine. Nobody talks. The referee's decision to red card. I didn't know what the hell a red card was. When I found out, I said, you got to be kidding.
3: But insisting he only requested a review and that it was FIFA's decision. The FIFA president says independent judicial bodies make these decisions. Belgium's soccer federation telling the U.S. federation it will contest Balogun's eligibility if he's listed for play tonight. A police officer is the first witness called by prosecutors at a hearing on probable cause to send Charlie Kirk's accused assassin to trial in Utah.
5: Officer Chris Bagley testified after Charlie Kirk was killed at Utah Valley University. He believed he heard gunfire from a rifle, and this prompted him to investigate the top of a campus building in the direct line of sight called the Losee Center. He said he saw disturbed gravel where it appeared someone had been lying down on the roof.
6: I asked dispatch to get on the camera system and to see if anybody was on top of the Losee building during the time of the incident. Dispatch came back and advised me that there was a male individual on top of the roof that was there at the time of the shooting.
5: In their efforts this week to convince the judge to move forward with trial for Tyler Robinson, the prosecution plans to play video of a police interview with Robinson's romantic partner.
3: Fox's Jessica Rosenthal. A Texas law requiring age verification and parental consent for minors to download certain apps will stand for now. The U.S. Supreme Court just rejecting an emergency appeal to block enforcement. 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
0: Born on America's darkest day, September 11th, 01, the Tunnel to Towers Foundation, they have been helping American heroes ever since. Heroes like U.S. Army Sergeant William Bernard McKenna, exposed to burn pits. McKenna later died from T-cell lymphoma, leaving his wife, Dina, and two daughters. Tunnel to Towers honored Sergeant McKenna. They paid off the family's mortgage in honor of all of his sacrifice. Donate $11 a month. 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
3: President Trump will head to Turkey for a NATO summit that begins tomorrow and will focus in part on Iran.
4: Look, we're going to win one way or the other. We're either going to make a deal or we're going to finish the job, okay? And it won't be tough to finish the job.
3: But the president telling reporters he'd rather make a deal. For now, talks with Iran remain paused during the funeral for Iran's slain supreme leader, drawing mass crowds of mourners to the streets of Tehran.
9: This event is scheduled to end on July 9th and has included international delegations from countries like Oman and Saudi Arabia. Many of the attendees chanted, "Death to America."
3: Fox's Trey Yingst in Tel Aviv. There's been no appearance by the new supreme leader, the late Ayatollah's son. Nearly 2 weeks after Twitter earthquakes in Venezuela, more than 3,300 deaths now confirmed, but thousands still missing. Some families in the hardest hit area digging through rubble with their bare hands, criticizing a lack of government assistance. An impeachment trial begins for the vice president of the Philippines, accused of amassing unexplained wealth and publicly threatening to have the Philippine president assassinated. She denies it. This year's FIFA World Cup could become the biggest gambling event in history.
10: Some analysts predict more than $50 billion in global wagers. Deutsche Bank projecting $3.3 billion in wagers through sports books led by sites like DraftKings and FanDuel. While legal sports betting continues to boom, it does make it difficult to rein in other sports betting. Just one example, college sports. Limits are advocated for prop bets in college sports. A proposition or prop bet is when someone places a wager on a specific player, but that bet isn't tied to the final score of the game.
3: Fox's David Spund. Prop bets also stirring debate at the professional level. The Major League Baseball Players Association reportedly proposing a ban during collective bargaining talks. An hour to the close on Wall Street, the Dow up 94 points after hitting 53K for the first time today. The S&P and the NASDAQ also rising. I'm Lisa Brady, Fox News.
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0: 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Back after the big 4th of July holiday weekend, a couple of days off. Hopefully everyone had some time to rest and relax and enjoy some time with some friends, some families, maybe a few fireworks. I know I certainly did, and happy to be back, though, on this Monday with absolutely plenty to dive into, including, well, we have one illegal immigrant killing a Pennsylvania state trooper after getting his CDL license right here in the state. We have another with a lengthy criminal history leading a police chase over there on the Bourne Bridge. And so because of that, the state thinks it's a good idea to spend 60% more on lawyers for illegal immigrants than they did just a year ago. We'll dive into that whole mess in a moment. New report showing just how Joe Biden's illegal alien invasion just brutalized our economy, caused this huge surge in home and rent prices, and that's now being fixed. District 5 City Councilor Jose Rivera wants better value for taxpayers when it comes to the city streets, and I'm all for it. Boston Globe, all concerned about EV sales, but the American consumer has already spoken. Team USA, of course, takes on Belgium this evening with the chance to go to the quarterfinals at the World Cup. Full Balogun going to play. We'll dive into how the suspension got overturned and the role that President Trump may or may not have played in all of this. Current NCAA president, former Massachusetts governor Charlie Baker, was asked if the NCAA will have to tweak any of its policies after the big Supreme Court decision last week, which of course cleared the way for states to be able to ban men from women's sports. And, well, unfortunately, he let his Massachusetts show. Former Elizabeth Warren volunteer staffer attended the funeral of the Ayatollah, and, well, she decided to call him the greatest anti-imperious leader. Wait until you hear this sound clip. And, well, it's official. The time to nuke the filibuster is, way beyond us. And Democrats have officially revealed their plan if and when they seize power. So let's just get in front of the game. So plenty to dive into here this afternoon. Open phone lines as well. 508-755-0058. 508-755-0058. But before we dive into the rest of the news of the day, Maine Democratic Senate hopeful Graham Plattner has caused a lot of panic after canceling multiple town halls, according to multiple reports, as well as our friends up there at the Maine Wire. There is a new scandal bombshell looming, and I've seen multiple reports that Plattner may be dropping out of this election. Keep in mind the July 13th date in which Plattner would have to drop out of the race, and for which Democrats could then still pick another candidate to go into his place. So this is what I have to assume is probably coming from the Democrat side. As we talked about last week, any news coming from the Republicans was going to come after the July 13th deadline. And the fact that there's this big news supposedly coming out today about Plattner, or at least in the next couple of days, so much so that he ultimately canceled multiple town hall events, that kind of out of the blue, and everyone's kind of gone silent from Plattner's camp and Plattner supporters over the past 6-7 hours or so, and certainly looks as though it would be in a bit of disarray, and the left hand doesn't know what the right hand's doing at this point, and it doesn't exactly sound good for the Democrats' favorite Nazi and Graham Plattner. So we will keep an eye on that as we continue through the afternoon, because even just reading prior to starting the show here this afternoon, that it looks increasingly by the minute like Graham Plattner may be stepping out of this race in the not so distant future. So as I say, we will keep an eye on that. But before we get into the other news of the day, I also have to give a big shout out to Donna Fessinger, the former teacher from Greenfield, the 72-year-old retiree who decided to pay her own way to Washington, D.C. And the reason that Donna did so is she learned, like the rest of us, that Governor Healey chose not to represent the state of Massachusetts down at the American 250 fair at the National Mall. And she ultimately said, that's not right, and took took it upon herself to personally staff the Massachusetts booth so that visitors wouldn't walk by an empty exhibit. And actually, as well, friend of the show, Brian Foley, former Boston City Councilor candidate, and he took it upon himself to use his 3D printer and print up a bunch of Massachusetts keychains. And him and his wife took the trek down to Washington, D.C. to kind of cheer on Donner and give her a little bit of support this past weekend. But as we've talked about, just outrageous that our governor didn't see the importance of representing her constituents here in the state. This, you know, once in a lifetime opportunity to honor America's 250th birthday and the, you know, big role that Massachusetts ultimately played in that. And Donna stepped up when the, you know, quote unquote leadership here in the state didn't. And she saved the day for Massachusetts. And actually, she was asked by Fox News exactly why she was doing it. And listen to her answer.
1: Actually, shameful. It makes me feel like they really don't love America or even Massachusetts, my governor. I think it really actually unites the country because most people are upset about it and do not understand why a governor would do that. And so that actually is uniting people. Democrats, Republicans, Independents are agreeing that every state should be proud of our country.
0: As they should. And this was supposed to be a moment about national unity and the great history of this country the past 250 plus years. And unfortunately, as I say, Governor Maura Healey decided that the Trump derangement syndrome, she's the one who made this a political statement by choosing not to represent Massachusetts at this America 250 fair. So big shout out to Donner for being the true patriot in all of this and shining example of what it means to love both your state and your country. And as I said, to take it upon herself, and she's still down there as we speak, along with Brian and his wife Michaela, and they're still continuing to represent the great state of Massachusetts despite all of the failures and shortcomings we've seen in recent years thanks to the current quote-unquote leadership. But speaking of that leadership, we also know that under her tenure as governor, it has been a time where illegal immigrants have been able to obtain a driver's license. And while you can't put all of the blame squarely at the back of the governor for that one, that was ultimately a vote of the people. We know that it was going to lead to problems down the line, and whether main concern was, when you get a license, you can register to vote. But we didn't also think about some of the dangers when it comes to who's being let out on the roadways. And we've certainly come front and center with that over the past year and a half under the thanks of the Biden administration and learning about all of the illegal immigrants who have unfortunately found themselves behind the wheel of an 18 wheeler, the holder of a CDL commercial driver's license, and many of which we have learned don't understand English or English proficiency or the rules of the road. And in turn, there have been some deadly implications because of that. And the latest truck driver with no legal right to be in the country, let alone behind the wheel of an 18-wheeler, unfortunately killed a Pennsylvania state trooper last Wednesday, State Trooper Michael Pereira Jr., while he was out doing his job, and he was inspecting another semi-truck out on Interstate 81 when this truck ran off the road and slammed into the patrol car in the vehicle he was checking and unfortunately struck the officer and erupted into flames, and the officer died at the hospital a short time later. And the man charged in that death is a 33-year-old Haitian national living right here in the city of Brockton, and an individual who never should have been in the country. Flew into the United States through the Fort Lauderdale Hollywood International Airport back in July of 2024, courtesy of Joe Biden's humanitarian parole program, to where you didn't even have to show up at the border and claim you're an asylum. They were actually actively flying people into the United States, and the Department of Homeland Security denied his bid for temporary protected status, and by June of last year, DHS had decided to pull his parole and basically said to him, you don't have to go home, but you can't stay here, and unfortunately, he didn't go. Instead, he kept driving trucks on American highways, and in March of last year, he was still legally authorized to work here in Massachusetts. He got a non-domiciled commercial driver's license from here in the state, and if that's not bad enough, the state decided to renew it in February of this year, days after the Trump administration ordered states to stop issuing the non-domiciled CDLs to drivers who no longer met the federal eligibility requirements. And, well, Massachusetts decided to renew it anyways. Surprise, surprise, surprise. How despicable is that? That at least with some of these other states and in many of these other cases, we know the Trump administration has been slowly calling back some of these non-domiciled CDLs. But one of the ways they were doing it was to tell the states, hey, don't continue to hand these out like candy. And the state of Massachusetts said, we know better than you. We feel as though this is an individual who should be out on our nation's highways and byways. And as I say, unfortunately, now has led to the death of the state trooper. And in this case, the ICE is now putting out a immigration detainer request out of the state of Pennsylvania. So whether or not that ultimately will be followed, we'll have to wait and see. I know Pennsylvania Governor Josh Shapiro did a press conference the other day, called Bahira the very best of us. This is a trooper that left his old post to move closer to home as his mother was battling through chemotherapy and cancer treatments, and was supposed to spend the time caring for his mother, but unfortunately was killed by somebody who, again, was never supposed to be let alone in the country, let alone behind the wheel of an 18-wheeler. And even despite all of those mistakes, the state of Massachusetts could have ended that in February of last year, but ultimately chose not to. This is an individual who snuck into the country, as we've talked about countless of other times. Joe Biden's parole program flew him in a state like our own, gave him a driver's license to drive an 18-wheeler. Think about that right now. Biden flew him in, Massachusetts gave him a CDL license, and no idea if this was any qualifications on what the English proficiency was, no idea on any of it, and unfortunately you have to ask yourself that question, considering everything else we've learned about so many of these other individuals, and every one of those decisions ultimately had a hand in the death of that state trooper, and Joe Biden should be held responsible, and the Joe Biden administration, the governor here in the state who oversaw the RMV rehanding out this non-domiciled commercial driver's license, they should all have be held responsible of this trooper's death, who, again, paid for it with his life. And this is an individual who filed for the temporary protected status, wasn't given it, but yet after that time, due to the sanctuary that is Massachusetts, was still welcomed here in the state. And not only that, was given this commercial driver's license, the renewal, 8 months after his federal parole had already been terminated. So once again, that is just the state of Massachusetts continuing to show us who ultimately they are battling for on a daily basis. And it's not, unfortunately, the voters of Massachusetts. It's not the residents of Massachusetts. And not only that, and actually tell you what, let's get to our first time out here this afternoon before we go too long. Coming up on the other side, let's dive into the latest from the Cape, including this individual who the police ended up having to chase and arrest, and another one, illegal immigrant with a lengthy criminal history here in Massachusetts. How those two sets of words go together, illegal immigrant and lengthy criminal history, that makes no sense, but unfortunately...
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0: Sam Platna story. Welcome back, everyone. Danny Ferentino show. And we now have a second D.C. news outlet reporting that Platna poised to drop out of this race at some time soon. So no timeline given, but now multiple reports that the clock's a-ticking on Graham Platna's candidacy. And obviously, as I said earlier, we're keeping track on that July 13th deadline anyways. But it looks like we may not even get to the 13th. Back to the illegal immigrant conversation here in Massachusetts, and Democrats unfortunately favoring illegals more than the average Massachusetts resident, and there are countless examples of it happening, so don't tell me, Democrats, that it's not. And we talked earlier, last segment, about the CDL license given to the illegal immigrant, or I guess not even illegal, he was illegal at the time, was flown in legally by the Biden administration, became illegal, still ended up with a CDL here in Massachusetts, unfortunately killed a Pennsylvania state trooper. But we also had another man arrested Thursday for causing a police chase around the Bourne Bridge area, of course, heading into the 4th of July weekend. Not a lot of traffic down the Cape on Thursday morning, I'm sure, but unfortunately ended up dragging a pursuing state police trooper with him in the process. But this was a illegal immigrant from Panama with a lengthy criminal history in Massachusetts. How does that happen? How is it that you can have an illegal immigrant who, once arrested, you ultimately is released back out onto the streets and is able to commit more crime and more crime and more crime? Oh, that's right, because Massachusetts is a sanctuary. Exactly. But court records that were obtained by the Boston Herald show this 74-year-old that was living in East Falmouth has been arrested for just a flurry of alleged crimes. We're talking drug possession, multiple driving with suspended license, assault on a police officer, has been released from custody repeatedly by Massachusetts judges. So there's that revolving judicial system that we like to talk about far too often, unfortunately. And let's see, was arrested in East Falmouth following high-speed pursuit on the southbound side of Route 28, allegedly dragged the trooper as well, stemming from the original altercation at the Bourne Bridge. All available police units responded to search and intercept him as he entered the town, allegedly committed a hit-and-run in the town before striking multiple police detail officers working in Falmouth. Court records show lengthy violent criminal history, arrested similar charges just a few months earlier. March 26, driving with suspended license, resisting arrest, speeding, along with another count of drug possession, was released from custody awaiting court proceedings for those charges. Last summer, June of 2025, was again arrested for OUI, driving with a suspended license, assault and battery on a police officer, was released on personal recognizance by a Taunton district judge in August of last year. June of 2022, Waltham District Court Judge Sharon Laley released early, dismissed a case against him out of Watertown for allegedly driving with suspended license, resisting arrest in early of April of last year. How many opportunities is this guy going to get, even from the judicial system here in Massachusetts, before he actually sees any real punishment? Let's see. January 2022, was arrested on two counts of assault and battery on a disabled person over the age of 60, witness intimidation, assault and battery with a dangerous weapon. Weeks after being released on those charges, was arrested on OUI drugs, assault, driving with suspended license, other charges in Quincy, originally held on $5,000 bail, but was taken back into custody after violating his conditions of release. Prosecutors recommended a sentence of 6 months in the House of Correction, 2 years of anger management and drug screening. Ultimately, a Quincy District Court judge sentenced him to a year of probation for the assault, the OUI, and as well as the malicious property damage charges, and then dismissed the charges for reckless driving, failure to stop for police, and driving with a suspended license, and has also had several more criminal cases across the state, including one in Brockton District Court, one each in Boston Municipal Court Central and Brighton Districts, and two cases in Boston Municipal Court in Roxbury. My goodness, let alone the illegal factor, just the judicial side of that. This is an individual who long ago should have been locked up or shown the door, but as we say here in Massachusetts, that doesn't happen due to the sanctuary status. And not only does that not happen here in Massachusetts, but now you, yes, you, the taxpayer of Massachusetts, is now spending 60% more on lawyers for illegal immigrants than you were just a year ago. We'll tell.
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7: What's the doomsday clock, Josh?
8: 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It's a graphic representation of how close humanity is to self-inflicted disaster.
7: They moved the second hand on the clock forward to 89 seconds to midnight, which means it's the closest that clock has ever been to midnight since they started.
8: In 1947, when the U.S. and Russia were starting the Cold War, there was 7 minutes to midnight. We're now less than 2 minutes away from midnight. The furthest away it was from midnight was 1991, after the Soviet Union dissolved. It was all the way back from 17 minutes to midnight.
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7: We're talking about peacocks.
8: A peacock is specifically the male. The peahen is the female. They are not native to the United States, although they thrive in coastal, warmish areas.
7: So when you see that thing fully displayed, when that peacock wants to have a little good time with a peahen, that thing may go 5 to 7 feet in every direction.
8: That's the whole point of those feathers. Again, the peacocks will use it to try to ward off or intimidate trespassers in their territory, but for the most part, the whole thing is to impress the peahens.
7: And they will shake those feathers, and the shaking isn't just like, hey, look how pretty. Mm-hmm. Science has discovered semi-recently those vibrations are in lockstep with the peafowl's head feathers that they used to think were just for show, but mm-hmm. now they realize they vibrate at the same intensity and that they can actually, you know, sort of feel when those tail feathers are vibrating in their direction through their head feathers.
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0: Welcome back in, everyone. Danny Ferrentino show, and we'll get into the increase of your taxpayer dollars for illegal immigrant lawyers in just a moment. But the story we've been waiting for all afternoon has dropped. In case you're just joining us, Maine senatorial candidate Graham Plattner canceled a bunch of town hall events for this evening out of nowhere, and his campaign had kind of gone radio silent. And ultimately, there was rumors that there was a big story heading this way when it comes to Graham Plattner. Sit tight, Dave. But according to Politico, this was a story written by Politico here. I'm just going to read part of it to you. A woman who dated Maine U.S. Senate candidate Graham Plattner says he forced her to have sex with him nearly 5 years ago, despite her repeated objections, an allegation Plattner denies. The woman, a 41-year-old Maine resident named Jenny Rakicott, detailed the alleged incident to Politico in three interviews over the past 2 weeks. Politico also spoke with the man Rakicott dated and confided in the years after the alleged incident and reviewed documents, including emails between Rakicott and her therapist and messages between Rakicott and an acquaintance whom she warned against getting involved with Plattner years before he ran for office. Not the first time we've heard that about Graham Plattner. Rakicott said she had an on and off relationship with Plattner, who is now the Democratic Senate nominee in Maine, for more than 2 years before he entered her rural Maine home uninvited one night in late 2021, deeply intoxicated, and forced himself on her while she repeatedly told him to stop. She said she cut off contact with him after telling him the encounter was not consensual. Let's see. Rakicott previously described reckless and unsettling behavior by Plattner to the New York Times, but said she didn't go public with the specific assault claim because she didn't want to be known as a rape victim. Rakicott said she later felt compelled to go public about her experience because the reaction to the Times story was dominated by controversy about another woman, Lindsay Fitfield, who alleged Plattner mistreated her and faced attacks because of her ties to the Republican Party. Contacted by Politico, Fitfield stood by the allegations she made to the Times and declined to comment further. Again, as we talked about then, what happened to We Must Believe All Women. My part of the story was just a read over, Rakicott said in an interview, and the story was Lindsay and the accusations of her being politically motivated. Rakicott said she was torn over coming forward in part because she agrees with Plattner politically. One of the reasons I didn't come forward sooner, the huge moral conflict that I've been supporting his politics, but not supporting him as a person. I just want the truth out there. I just want people to have a whole scope of who he is as a person. And the more we learn, it really seems like a monster. And given the Nazi tattoo, it might be the least offendable thing that he's done so far in terms of some of these latest accusations. And in a statement, Plattner campaign reiterated his denial and accused critics of trying to drive him out of the race. These allegations are very serious, and Graham vigorously denies them. They are also coached and coordinated by out-of-state establishment operatives. Oh, you mean the people that are running the Graham Plattner campaign out of New York? Those people. For a year, opponents of his campaign have thrown everything they can at Graham, calling him a Nazi, well, because he had a Nazi tattoo, a war criminal, and a communist, though he's a self-owned communist. None of this has ever been true, and there is no difference. It's not a coincidence this story comes a week before the ballot deadline. Yeah, no kidding. This is why this is coming from the Democrats and not the Republicans. Just as the previous false allegations came a week before the primary, Graham began this campaign to fight for Maine, where he's treated with dignity, where Mainers are put first, and no amount of desperate spears will stop this movement from seeing that vision through. And it'd be interesting to see. Apparently, if he's denying these allegations, I don't know if he's going to drop out. But then we've had these allegations in the past. We've had, obviously, like I said, the New York Times article that was referenced in this Politico article. So, and he didn't go canceling events then. Is there more to this story? Is there, let's see, is there anything? I'm assuming, I didn't read any further here, as it was just coming out. Let's see. Rakicott told Politico she connected with Plattner in the dating app Bumble in 2019 in a consensual relationship prior to the night he allegedly assaulted her. That night in late 2021, she said he had exchanged text messages with him, told him not to come over, saying she wasn't in the mood for company. Later that evening, said she realized she heard someone on the stairs. stairs. He let himself into her house, which was unlocked. Plattner came up the stairs to where she was on the couch, got on top of her, kept grabbing her. She repeatedly told him to stop, that she wasn't interested, said she smelled alcohol in his breath, believed he was almost blackout drunk because Plattner ignored her protest, continued to grab her after knocking over an antique sewing kit, so spilling sewing needles everywhere. Oh, so that's going to be the out for Plattner, is that he had some sort of an alcohol problem that was fueled by his PTSD from his time in the military. I can already hear the spin that's going to come from the Plattner camp, and if not even just the Plattner camp, but the Plattner supporters, who, again, aren't Democrats the party who told us we need to believe all women, and yet with credible sources here from both the New York Times and Politico, it hasn't exactly been that way when it comes to Democrat savior Graham Plattner, who, let's be honest, the rest of the Democrat Party should have long disowned, but they're so power hungry to take back that seat from Susan Collins that they've chose to overlook all of these problems surrounding Graham Plattner. And funny part in all of this is Chuckie Schumer was the one sitting there trying to push for Maine Governor Janet Mills in this race, and yet the progressive end of the party that we've talked about that has taken over the Democrat Party was the ones that were all in for Plattner. And despite the serious list of concerns before all of the, you know, Porter Party stuff, before all of the comments we learned that he made about the special the soldier there that from the shot in the by the Taliban, before all any of these sexual assault allegations and such. So even then, he was a questionable candidate at best. And then you throw all of the rest of these allegations into that mix, and certainly not a viable candidate. So even if we talked about, last week, I think, some of the latest polling that originally had Plattner up pretty significantly in Maine by about 8 or 9 points, which didn't necessarily mean anything because the Susan Collins doesn't necessarily poll well. It was down 8 or 9 points in the last election in polling and still ultimately won. But the latest polling had her down by, 3.5%, which was about the difference in how it could go wrong. So all in all, this was a toss-up at best, and then now you throw in these latest allegations, and that July 13th deadline is certainly looming for Graham Plattner. But we'll see. As I say, this is one that's been kind of breaking as we've gone throughout the show, and at this rate, more to come, so to speak. But let's go to the phone lines, 508-755-0058. What do you got, Dave?
1: Hey, Danny, how you doing?
0: Good, what's up?
1: Hey, Tracy Novak got everybody, got these people to be panhandlers, and the thing is, it's freedom of speech. But in drawing that up, people don't know, and it is not enforced, and I'm livid, but these people are not supposed to be in the middle of the road. They are not supposed to be on islands. They are allowed to panhandle from the corner.
0: Yep.
1: And it is not enforced, and I'm fit to be tied.
0: That is true. But
1: all these cops have to do is tell them to get to the corner. It makes it unattractive.
0: Mm-hmm.
1: It makes it harder, and you're not holding up traffic. I went to a neighborhood meeting, and I haven't been to in a while, but I asked the cops, why are these cars on the street that are totally illegal? He came down to manpower. No, that's wrong. If they're just driving around, they can stop and they can have a car put on the hook and be taken away with the wrong tires on wrong rims, with the thing dragging on the ground. The cop told me it's manpower, but it's not.
0: It is and it isn't. First, it isn't because, yes, as you say, they can stop. But then the problem is when there is an actual call and they're still waiting for a tow truck to show up, what do you do? The person isn't going to sit there and wait for the tow truck as the cop has to answer another call. Do I understand? Yes, you could still try. Yes, that's what I'm saying. Yes, you could still try. Go ahead.
1: At that point there, people will be calling their city councilors and say, put more money to the cops. Take it away from the schools with all these frilly things. Because the police, I want police in jail. That's what I want. That's what I want to see my taxpayers' money go to. Police in jail.
0: Yes, and that's certainly an advocate. But when you live in the city in which, as we've talked about, Dave, with the amount of administrative positions within the school department, with the school department taking up, almost two-thirds of the budget here in the city of Worcester, pretty close to it at
1: it
0: least.
1: It takes up 60%, yeah, 60% of your house taxes.
0: No, and there's certainly money to be had elsewhere. And actually, originally, before we got into this Plattner situation, we were going to talk about the roads and the streets, which we'll get into here in a bit. But even the amount of money that's been put aside for each individual district for repaving, not a drop in the bucket when it comes to what's
1: Danny,
0: needed. So
1: Danny,
0: a lot of, questions, at least.
1: Danny, I'm not even worried about the roads. They're poor. I want to see cops and I want to see jails. It's out of hand here, and all you see is you know, we have more murders and shootings now than ever. And the
0: actually,
1: police
0: we don't in the city. We don't. That I will push back on, David. And I appreciate the call. I do got to get to the break, though. We don't. It may seem like we have more, but actually the numbers have been down pretty lower than what we even saw throughout some of the early 2000s and stuff. It may not seem it, but that at least not one of the problems I'm concerned about. Could there be more manpower? Most certainly. The other problem, though, when it comes to police and manpower is actually finding the bodies. We didn't have a chance to talk about it last week. It happened as we were heading into vacation. I got to get to the break. But Governor Mara Healey increased the age limit to become a police officer to 39 just to try to increase the field of potential police officers. So unfortunately, not a lot of people actively signing up to be police officers. That's for a multitude of reasons that, people just don't like cops. People don't want to be cops, don't want to put themselves in that situation. A lot of multitude of reasons why we've seen a decline in the number of people wanting to be police officers. But got to get to the break here. Got to get back to the conversation we were supposed to have during this segment about Massachusetts taxpayers and money. Again, this is all a conversation when it comes to money. But this is the increase that's going to go of your taxpayer money to helping illegal immigrant lawyers.
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3: Got a disabled vehicle blocking the shoulder 290 westbound before Church Street. Stop and go towards the downtown exits. Slow traffic 495 north and south towards the Mass Pike. I'm Zach Transport in the Market 32 Price Chopper Traffic Center.
2: If you see something out there, call the WTAG Traffic Hotline, 1-866-999-7200. The forecast from the Al's Oil of Shrewsbury Weather Center.
4: Good afternoon, everyone. This is meteorologist Tom Bavacqua. We'll have a chance of showers everywhere, but showers likely near and south of Boston into Connecticut, the Cape, and the Islands. High temperatures, low 70s. Showers possible tonight. Low temperatures generally near 60 to 64. And for tomorrow, showers likely. High temperatures tomorrow in the upper 60s. And you can get your weather all day long on WTAG.com.
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13: You don't just raise a puppy. You raise a future. Become a dog's ink puppy raiser. Give a dog a purpose.

0: are dozens of full-time immigration attorneys who fight to keep illegal immigrants in Massachusetts, and access to the program is means tested, so recipients must be at or below 125% of the federal poverty line. So many of these individuals are probably collecting public benefits as well, so they're on that public dime as well. And the lawyers appear on behalf of the individuals in immigration court, and they argue against deportation, and they do things like file asylum applications, and they challenge ICE actions, and $8 million of your money is going to go right to there. And actually, the group lobbied for a $15 million figure, which would have been triple what we had spent last year. So that number wasn't adopted, luckily. But let's be honest, the trajectory of the fund, $15 million is, you know, right down the line fighting in massive. Well, I guess maybe not. Honestly, let's see. We got the 27 budget. We'll have to do the 28 budget. We may hit 15. And then I guess it depends upon who wins the White House in 2028. Depending upon that, we'll decide how much money Massachusetts has to give to this immigrant defense fund. And, you know, if it's a Democrat in office, will it actually be a Democrat who's in favor of immigration enforcement coming out of the Trump administration? Probably not. So Massachusetts might not have to spend so much. I guess that's the good news I have for you. Just absolutely incredible how 60% more than last year in a state which how many Prop 2.5 override votes have there been? How many teachers across the state have been fired? How many 4th of July fireworks were canceled just this past weekend due to lack of funds? And how many cities in town, when was the last time cities and towns seen a raise here in Massachusetts? Was it 2008? And as the Brookline mayor put it, if you were trying to run a community, how would you, if you were trying to run a household, how would you do not having received a raise since 2008? And I think many people would ultimately be struggling with not seeing a raise since 2008. And well, that's the cities and towns, but yet there's $8 million laying around for immigrant defense funds. There's, you know, close to $1 billion a year by the time, you know, the home-based program and the transportation and the health care and the public services, that's still costing the taxpayers $1 billion. And all of this ultimately adds up, and it's adding up to a state that's unable to actually care for its own citizens, but yet has plenty of money for the illegals. And well, many of their votes unfortunately went bye-bye this week as ICE arrested 10,000 people over a five-day stretch at the end of June into July. So it's about 2,000 arrests per day. And as much as that number sounds good, if they continued at that clip, did ICE, that would mean 2 million deportations. And when the Biden administration let in between 10 or 15 million individuals, it's still only putting a dent in the total number of individuals who ultimately need to be removed from the country as a whole. Let's see here. I guess what they did, they shifted its approach. Instead of some of the more high-profile arrests and sweeps that we've seen in months past, they kind of moved to quieter methods to reach some of these newest numbers that we're talking about here. So I guess more promises made, promises kept. But as I say, it's still only putting a small dent into the total number of needed deportations. Let's get to a top of the hour break. News, traffic, weather, all that fun stuff together. Coming up on the other side, Maine senatorial candidate Graham Plattner, the new Politico accusations of sexual assault against a former girlfriend or something. Graham Plattner has responded. We'll play you that video when we get back. Plus, we got to talk a little World Cup soccer. We got to talk a little bit of Team USA and a little bit of Phil Balogun, who will be on the pitch tonight when Team USA takes on Belgium. Looking forward to that game, but stick around. A lot more to come here.
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2: Sports and politics collide on Lisa Brady, Fox News. A star U.S. striker will be eligible to play tonight against Belgium, which says it

0: would contest Flo Balogun's eligibility if he's listed to play after his red card in last week's game against Bosnia-Herzegovina was reversed. Belgium tried to appeal that reversal.
1: They have ruled Belgium's appeal against the reinstatement of Flo Balogun for tonight's critical game as inadmissible. They say that Belgium was not a party to this process and therefore has no standing for that appeal.
0: Fox's Jonathan Hunt. President Trump says he called the FIFA president to ask for a review, but that the reversal was FIFA's decision. The FIFA president also rejecting any suggestion of favoritism for a World Cup host nation, insisting FIFA's judicial bodies make those decisions independently. In Utah, it's day one of a preliminary hearing expected to last all week on probable cause for prosecutors to try Charlie Kirk's accused killer, Tyler Robinson. An officer who was at Utah Valley University that day testifying he's not sure from which direction the shot was fired. Kirk's parents and widow Erica have been in the courtroom. A record day on Wall Street after a historic start.
2: From the Oval Office, President Trump rang the opening bell for the New York Stock Exchange and NASDAQ to celebrate the start of so-called Trump accounts.
3: Those accounts will now begin to grow right along with our booming economy.
2: The accounts allow parents, employers, and donors to contribute tax-free into a market-tied savings account for American newborns converted to a traditional IRA once a child turns 18.
3: $800 million in new capital will be invested in the stock market for America's children this week.
2: Trump accounts opened on July 4th, making today the first trading day for the investment platform.
0: Fox's Jared Halpern at the White House, the Dow topping 53,000 for the first time. 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
4: Born on America's darkest day, September 11th, 01, the Tunnel to Towers Foundation, they have helped American heroes ever since. 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
0: A bill aimed at accountability and safety in artificial intelligence is now law in Illinois.
7: Governor J.B. Pritzker signing a first-in-the-nation bipartisan bill that would require developers of the largest advanced AI systems to publicly disclose safety practices, report safety incidents, and maintain robust compliance processes that the governor says reflects Illinois' commitment to fostering tech innovation responsibly.
8: This is not about punishing businesses or stifling the potential of this technology. It's simply about addressing some of the dangers that AI can pose.
7: The law also creates confidential reporting channels and whistleblower protections, as well as required regular independent third-party safety audits of covered AI systems. In Chicago, Jeff Manasso, Fox News.
0: State police in Tennessee will investigate the death of a man shot by military police.
9: Tennessee's Bureau of Investigation is now looking into the shooting of a man in Memphis by military police officers assigned to a crime-fighting patrol. The two officers are with the National Guard and were involved in a pursuit with the man they shot. They say the man pointed his weapon at them, prompting them to fire. The man, now identified as 20-year-old Tyron Johnson, died at the scene after National Guard medics attempted to save his life. Those MPs are part of a federal task force fighting crime in Memphis.
0: Fox's Evan Brown. Microsoft is cutting thousands of jobs in its Xbox division and sales and consulting units, adding to cuts made last year.
10: The cuts were expected. Tech Times is reporting the Xbox unit will end this year with an estimated 3% profit. Microsoft requires a roughly 30% profit at its major divisions. However, Microsoft is also spending billions on artificial intelligence and cloud infrastructure.
0: Fox's Jenny Cosola. Microsoft shares sliding more than 1% today, but again, a record close for the Dow at 53,055. I'm Lisa Brady, Fox News.
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22: The forecast from the Al's Oil of Shrewsbury Weather Center.
23: Good afternoon, everyone. This is meteorologist Tom Bavacqua. We'll have a chance of showers everywhere, but showers likely near and south of Boston into Connecticut, the Cape, and the Islands. High temperatures, low 70s. Showers possible tonight. Low temperatures generally near 60 to 64. And for tomorrow, showers likely. High temperatures tomorrow in the upper 60s. And you can get your weather all day long on WTAG.com.
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29: 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Hour number 2, we'll dive into the latest of U.S. soccer. Phil Balogun set to play tonight against Belgium in the role that President Trump may or may not have played in FIFA's decision to rescind the red card that Balogun received last week against Bosnia. We'll dive into that. that. We got a stack of idiots to dive into this afternoon, including, well, as usual, the city of Boston. You know, the safest city in America. Not so safe this past weekend. We had a former staffer of Elizabeth Warren go to the funeral of the Ayatollah in Iran. Nancy Pelosi's husband was caught in yet another alleged hit and run. Let's see if he actually has any accountability for this one. Doubtful. We'll dive into whatever else we can this hour as well. Open phone lines 508-755-0058. But we have been covering the latest saga of Graham Plattner here this afternoon. And, well, remember when Plattner recently told, well, multiple news outlets this?
1: I'm wondering, are there other skeletons from your past that still may emerge in this race?
2: No. I haven't lived a boring life, but I haven't lived a very complicated life. I've never been close to money. I've never been close to power. I've never really had the ability to screw people over. My life is not very complicated, and there is not anything else coming.
3: But the GOP is going to dig up everything and more that they can.
2: Yeah, and probably lie at some point.
3: Is there something new you want to get ahead of?
2: No, I mean, like, I've lived my life. I've been there for the whole thing. And
29: as we've told you, if there was going to be more news that came out prior to July 13th, it was going to be from the Democrat Party. And released today is another expose, so to speak, in Politico. A woman who dated Plattner has accused him of forcing her to have sex with him against her will. Had an on and off again relationship with Plattner, who showed up, I guess, drunk at her house one night and essentially forced himself upon her and said she cut off contact with him after telling him the encounter was not consensual. And after seeing the reaction to the New York Times article and the other allegations against Graham Plattner, ultimately decided she could no longer stay silent. Originally, didn't want to be looked at as a rape victim. And following Graham Plattner canceling a bunch of town halls for this evening, he released this video just a few short minutes ago.
4: I wanted to directly address the troubling, serious, and false allegations against me. Any accusation of non-consensual behavior is categorically false. Over the last 10 months, I have been deeply humbled by the faith Mainers have put in me. You have welcomed me into your homes, into your places of work, into your restaurants, into your houses of worship. You have shown that a different kind of politics, one that puts the interests of people over corporations, is not just possible, but is inevitable. This movement we have built, the largest volunteer base in the history of Maine politics.
29: Keep in mind, they were soliciting volunteers at the Massachusetts Democrat Convention in Worcester over at the DCU Center.
4: The hundreds of thousands of grassroots donors and
29: how many of those actually came from Maine and how much of that money came from out of state, because it is significantly weighed towards out of state donations compared to in-state donations from Graham Plattner.
4: The supporters across the ideological spectrum, we were united in a love of Maine, a belief that our politics must change, and a focus on defeating Susan Collins. So, regardless of the inaccuracy of the reporting, but mindful of the political reality it will inflict, we are taking the time to reflect on the best path forward for the state that I love, the people that I love, the movement I belong to, and the goal of defeating Susan Collins.
29: Take some time. Does that mean, is there a chance? Again, we've been keeping an eye on that July 13th deadline, which is when Plattner, if and when Plattner were to drop out, Democrats could essentially just handpick another nominee, whether or not that would ultimately be Janet Mills, or with the, you know, progressive end of the party kind of taking over in Maine, whether it would be somebody else. But either way, they have to be a more viable candidate than Graham Plattner.
4: Those were the goals when we launched this campaign, and they remain my goals today. On June 9th, 154,058 Mainers, the most in primary history, voted to reject a broken politics beholden to Washington and the donor class. They voted for...
0: I have to stop that. I'm sorry. Again, this is an entire campaign built on the backs of people like George Soros in a donor class of pro-commie, pro-socialists who have kind of handpicked certain seats across the country in which they thought they could be successful and have spent a lot of money to try to buy themselves certain positions. And well, Maine was one of them because they thought Susan Collins was prime for the pickings, and they didn't 100% align ideologically with Janet Mills.
4: For hope, for change, to take back our economy, to take back our power, and to take back our Senate seat. Throughout it all, you never turned your back on me, and I will not turn my back on you now. Every one of you deserves to see that vision come to fruition and see Susan Collins defeated. And we will use every tool at our disposal to do so. As Maine goes, so goes the nation. As always, thank you.
0: That's the most I'm leading towards Plattner doesn't make it through this race, seeing as though, again, not the first time we've seen accusations against Plattner. He even was asked if there was going to be potentially any other damning news heading our way. With the fact that he's canceled multiple town hall events for this evening, that's the telling part. Throughout all of this, they have continued to show up at events. Yes, he's been kind of whisked in to the events through back doors, surrounded by people so that they could avoid certain reporters, a.k.a. people like our friend John Featherston from the Maine Wire. Some of the videos he's posted online at some of these Plattner events has been just laughable, I guess, to see the reaction that John gets from the Plattner campaign and such. But it's things aren't good in the Plattner campaign, and this is on top of everything else. And it's not just one particular incident that has any one person concerned. It's the entire picture. It is the entire picture of a flawed candidate in so many ways. Take a look at each individual one. Yes, in each individual one of these cases should have been a disqualifying factor, but when by the time you add all of these together, it really, I don't see Maine, even with sections of Portland and Bangor that have become far left in recent years, I don't see the rest of Maine showing up on general election day and actually casting a vote for this creep, for lack of a better term. So that's the latest when it comes to Graham Plattner. Whether or not he's actually going to stay in this race, well, only time will tell. But as you heard, they're going to regroup, and as the countdown clock begins until July 13th. But let's get to our next time out here this afternoon. Coming up on the other side.
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0: favorite parts of this year's World Cup as a longtime fan of soccer, of the World Cup, is to see so many new fans being made in front of our very eyes. And Team USA's game against Bosnia, what, 24 point some odd million viewers, expected to far exceed that tonight's game versus Belgium. Even yesterday, one of my buddies who's never really been into soccer was texting me during the Norway-Brazil game. Norway knocking off the powerhouse Brazil, and even last night's game between Mexico and England, in which Stadium Azteca was just rocking, 80,000 plus people rooting for Mexico, and England ultimately coming out victorious. Jude Bellingham had two goals in about a minute, minute and a half span at one point, and it just the pure drama and emotion of soccer in the World Cup is like no other. And woke up this morning, and the closest thing I can to kind of bring it into comparison is the 2001 Patriots the Super Bowl, in which kind of the underdog, kind of the unknown, it woke up that morning, you know, butterflies, excited, antsy, ready for the game to begin, and kind of felt that same way. I mean, sitting here even now as we speak in my Captain America Christian Pulisic jersey, my red, white, and blue jersey, waiting for the game to start. And got news yesterday as I was shopping with the family at Market Basket that striker Phil Balogun's suspension was overturned and let out an audible cheer in the middle of a Market Basket. Got a couple of strange looks, but well worth it, as this is far and away the most significant match in U.S. men's soccer history. And it feels as though a bit that justice was served, as Phil Balogun, who anyone that isn't aware, the best goal scorer right now for Team USA, was given a red card during the game against Bosnia. Now, originally, the referee didn't make a call of a penalty, but they went to the instant replay, and when slowed down, looked to be a much more serious offense. But when looked at a normal speed, looks as though it's kind of just a play that happens all the time within soccer. And in soccer, when a player is given a red card, not only are they kicked out of that current game, but they're also kicked out of the next game. So supposedly, Phil Balogun was supposed to miss tonight's game against Belgium, which wasn't going to be a good thing. May not have been the death blow to Team USA, but certainly would like to see the best goal scorer currently for Team USA out there on the field. And following the game against Bosnia, as I say, looked as though Balogun wasn't going to play. Had heard that there was no way that there could be any sort of an overturned suspension, that there was no appeal process, this, that, the other thing. So lo and behold, when I get this update yesterday that Balogun is allowed to play, the question instantly becomes how. I guess the process got put into motion Wednesday night, right after the United States defeated Bosnia, and U.S. soccer attorneys were involved, as were White House attorneys. President Trump reached out to FIFA President Gianni Infantino. That didn't do a lot of good. Now, it did, and obviously there's been a lot of interaction between the two. You may remember the peace award that the FIFA awarded to President Trump a couple of months ago. I guess even today, Infantino put out a statement that there is a third-party board that looks at these red cards, and they're the ones who ultimately overturn this. So I understand the concern, and I understand the potential thoughts of corruption when it comes to FIFA. Don't get me wrong. They may be one of the more corrupt organizations on the face of this earth, but I don't think President Trump played much of a role in this. I think, if anything, corrupt FIFA looked at the popularity rising of soccer in the United States, looked at the possibility of the United States winning without one of their best goal scorers, and decided to right a wrong. Now, historically, this isn't something that is done very often. Not completely unprecedented, though. Prior to this World Cup, one of the considered to be one of the greatest players of all time. Cristiano Ronaldo of Portugal was supposed to miss some of the opening games due to red cards being picked up himself. And ultimately, that decision was overturned by FIFA. Again, why? Well, probably because Cristiano Ronaldo helps bring a lot of eyes to the product, is one of the greatest players, and yada, yada, yada. So, as I say, not completely unprecedented. And at the end of the day, Balogun is, they said he could play. Belgium, the interesting part was right away, my thought was, how does Belgium respond to this? If Belgium goes up in arms at this, Belgium's scared of the United States. If Belgium sits there and goes, okay, we'll play whoever's out on the pitch, then, well, Belgium's still confident. And Belgium threw an absolute hissy fit after finding out that Balogun was going to be allowed to play. And they were allowed to put through their own appeals process. It was due in by 8 o'clock this morning, and FIFA came back and basically told them to pound rocks, that they're not part of this process, that they can't even appeal something that they're not a process of, and that Balogun will be able to play. So a bit of an injustice corrected here for Team USA. The fact that, as I say, Balogun shouldn't have been given this red card, and didn't give Team USA a lot of credit. And as a person who has followed this team for a long time, years past, they go down a man like they did against Bosnia with that red card, they probably don't come out unscathed. They give up some goals, but on the flip side, not only did they not give up a goal to Bosnia, they went out and scored their own goal thanks to Malik Tillman. So all in all, righting some wrongs here, and President Trump going to take some of the credit. And yes, maybe, yes, no. And as I always say, we'll give credit where credit is due, and I don't know how much credit really is given to President Trump. So the big question then becomes, how exactly does this game play out tonight? Well, the last time these two teams met in the World Cup didn't exactly go Team USA's way. That was 2014, and former Team USA goalie Tim Howard absolutely stood on his head, set a World Cup record with 15 saves, and Team USA still lost that game 2-1. It was basically scoreless for the first 60 or so minutes, and then the last 30 minutes, three goals were scored, two by Belgium, one by Team USA. But as I say, Belgium ultimately prevailed in that game. Two completely different teams since that time, though. Two teams going in different directions. Belgium's kind of struggled throughout the World Cup a little bit. Needed a kind of once-in-a-lifetime comeback against Senegal to win their last game. They were down two goals with 4 minutes left in regulation, somehow rallied to beat Senegal 3-2, and then right from the beginning of the World Cup, they needed an own goal to get a draw with Egypt, which historically Belgium should beat Egypt pretty handily. They went scoreless with Iran again, should beat Iran pretty handily, and then they got a couple of late goals to beat New Zealand, who was also winless, so that's the only reason they ultimately ended up advancing. Yet somehow they're still unbeaten in 17 matches across, you know, qualifying and warm-ups and whatever else. So not a team that historically loses a lot in recent years, and won their last six meetings with the Americans. Team USA historically doesn't really do well against European teams. When it comes to some of the Asian, African, and South American teams, things like that, Team USA historically, we'll do okay. When it comes to many of these European nations, that's where we struggle, with some of these higher echelon European nations, I should say, at least. So it's going to be a good, tough matchup. Whether or not Team USA wins, hope for a good game. And will they have a chance? Yes, I do think they have a chance, and I do think that they could make it to the quarterfinals. And that's kind of what we're rooting for as we speak. So 8 o'clock tonight for kickoff, Team USA. I'll be watching, and hopefully you'll be watching alongside. But let's get to our next time out here. Coming up on the other side, we'll dive in.
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1: If you're hearing this, you should be concerned about the Asian longhorned beetle, an invasive species that's destroying our trees. 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
0: Look up, look down, look around. Look up, look down, look around. In the trees and on the ground, 'cause the ALB must be found.
1: Some signs of the ALB are dime-sized holes on tree trunks, a sawdust-like material called frass, and the beetle itself, with a long black body and white spots.
0: Look up, look down, look around. Look up, look down, look around. In the trees and on the ground, 'cause the ALB must be found.
1: Learn all the signs and how to report them at AsianLonghornedBeetle.com. That's AsianLonghornedBeetle.com.
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0: of the day on this Monday afternoon. Welcome back in, everyone. Danny Ferrentino Show. And we kick things off with a recent frequent contributor to our Idiots of the Day. None other than the city of Boston, which just last week during this segment, we brought them up and we were talking about how Councillor Ed Flynn was basically demanding that Boston Mayor Michelle Wu stop using the moniker of safest city in America due to the, you know, violence that's been going on in the city of Boston. And we've asked that of her for quite some time now. Well, Councillor Flynn might get further than we do. But over the weekend, 4th of July weekend, there was two killed, 11 others injured in shootings across the city of Boston. And Boston police responded to five separate shootings. Most of the incidents occurred in Roxbury. Officers ended up being injured by fireworks when they responded. There was a large crowd. Firework got tossed right next to an officer, exploded. People can be seen lying on the ground after the light flashes and the smoke clears. So just a crazy, chaotic scene throughout the city of Boston this past weekend. And far and away, not even close to being the safest city in America. Well, the other reason I bring this up is that Councillor Ed Flynn, who has been a bit of a voice of reason in recent months and years in the city of Boston compared to some of his more progressive colleagues, he's blaming fireworks and called for a task force to intercept people bringing them into Massachusetts, as if, you know, that was the problem between the shootings and people firing them at the police officers. Mayor Wu was, you know, going after guns and gun control and all of that nonsense, despite, as we know, Massachusetts having some of the most strictest gun laws in the country. And let's be honest, that many of those people actually had legal guns that were involved in these shootings and such. And they literally blamed the objects in all of these cases. We had, as I say, two dead, 11 other wounded, and officers ambushed with fireworks. And we have all of Boston's quote unquote leaders blaming the objects in it compared to the people, or, you know, more than likely, the judicial system that we see that has allowed many of these people out on the streets. Exactly. That's why we'll include them in our Idiot of the Day. Next up here in our Idiots, we'll keep it local. You know, things aren't going well for MBTA Commissioner Phil Ng when even the Boston Globe is writing hit pieces about the hair-pulling incident. And while the kind of cover-up that we've seen involving this case, and the Globe has been asking questions of the T director and of what happened then in the incident and the following investigation into said incident, and essentially it's all fallen on deaf ears. And this is what they say here. In late 2024, Phil Ng was riding high. Slow zones had been nearly eliminated on the MBTA. Commuter confidence was on the rise. Just a year and a half into his tenure as the T's general manager, internet transit enthusiasts were showing their love with the new nickname, Train Daddy Ng. That November, agency brass and their spouses went out for a team-building dinner. Ng, the confident New Yorker, was cracking jokes, including at his own baldness. He later admitted he took it further as attendees were saying their goodbyes. He pulled the hair of an employee who reports to him directly. Ng doesn't contest that he did it or even that it was foolish, but Ng and the T have offered little else. Any claims of harassment, discrimination, or retaliatory behavior are completely without merit, MBTA spokesperson Joe Pesatora said in a statement last month. But since that statement, the T has not answered questions from the Globe about what steps it took after the incident. Ng has said it was brought to his attention as an issue several days later and that he apologized. He also said no complaint was filed about the situation. It's not clear what steps the T took to investigate the situation, if it did at all. Lawyers who specialize in employment law and government investigation said it is best practice to launch an independent investigation in a case like this involving high-ranking officials, even if not pressed further. The organization should contract an outside agency, take the probe out of Ng's chain of command, and make sure at the very least there's no broader issue, they said. And do you know how I know that the Phil Ng knows that he should do this? What happened following the Boston 25 investigation into the Mass DOT overtime scandal. Oh, that's right. They brought in a third-party group to do an investigation. And as the Boston Globe points out, this is something that is done very frequently when there are accusations against a person like Phil Lang, just to make sure that all your I's are dotted and your T's are crossed, in that the state's essentially not held liable down the line. That's essentially why they would do something like this. But no, the state looks like they just kind of either did nothing or really just kind of tried to cover it up and not make Phil Lang look bad, seeing as though, you know, he was the one that was saving the MBTA and all that for the tune of, what is this, $500,000 a year plus, or $484,206. That's just his base pay, let alone whatever else he's picking up now as the head of the transportation department. So, all in all, and then the other part that I found interesting here, well, where was the one that from the Globe here? Officials have regularly used the same word to describe the interaction, insensitive. Ang, the MBTA is an organization, and Lieutenant Governor Kim Driscoll all called it that. The incident that happened 2 years ago is something that I've apologized for, Ang told reporters recently. I understand now, in hindsight, that it was insensitive. May, the president of Massachusetts Employment Lawyers Association, said the existence of an apology makes this case unusual. Typically, employers eschew such a step for fear of admitting responsibility and ending up liable. It's actually unusual to see that in an employment context. Some people just want that. A lot of people want that and don't get it. So the general fact that he apologized and basically admitted to being at fault, that right there alone should have keyed some sort of an investigation into Phil Lang. And really, as they pointed out, just to make sure that it is not a growing problem or an ongoing problem or a bigger problem than previously known about. So again, the cover-up appears to be in here in Massachusetts. So we'll include Phil Lang in our Idiots of the Day. Next up here, Elizabeth Warren, at least a former staffer, a volunteer staffer for her presidential campaign, decided to attend the funeral of the Iranian Ayatollah and then, while doing so, participate in some propaganda interviews, all while wearing a hijab. And this Kala Walsh did a interview with Iranian state media and, of course, describes herself as a journalist originally from the United States, but she is a 22-year-old social justice warrior turned defector. She started out as a youth leader in Senator Ed Markey's 2020 reelection campaign and then volunteered with Senator Elizabeth Warren's 2020 presidential campaign and since then has been championing progressive causes and now finds herself on a U.S. government watch list for her expansive dealings with the government of both Cuba and Iran. This is somebody who has previously been arrested for anti-Semitic vandalism and a former co-chair of the National Network on Cuba, a supporter of the Code Pink nonprofit, member of the group that went down to Cuba a few months ago to tell us that everything was fine down there except for Big Bad Trump causing all of the issues. And this is a girl who has repeatedly bashed America's military actions across the globe and has been a huge critic of Israel and has promoted on social media the mapping project, which listed the names and addresses of nearly 500 institutions here in Massachusetts, many of them that have been linked to either the Jewish community or Israel itself. And so a real, a whack job. And during her third visit to Iran, I guess now she lives in Lebanon, she provided news updates for this, Iranian state media. And take a listen to this propaganda.
1: Iranian leader Sayed Ali Khamenei, as you can see behind me, there are hundreds of thousands of people in attendance, and tens of millions are expected to participate over the course of the week-long funeral procession before his body is laid to rest in Mashhad. alongside his family members who were martyred with him on the first day of the U.S.-Israeli war of aggression against Iran and the region. As you can see, there is incredible pain and mourning in the crowd today because Sayyid Khamenei was more than just a state head. He was the father of a nation. He was the leader of the Islamic Revolution. But there is also a remarkable display of steadfastness, of resilience, and the continuity of the Islamic Revolution despite the martyrdom of the leader. The U.S. and the Israeli occupation, they fundamentally misunderstand the nature of anti-imperialist resistance movements when they think that by assassinating one leader, they can destroy the movement as a whole. They made the same mistake when they assassinated Sayyid Hassan Nasrallah and claimed Hezbollah was destroyed, when we see that still today Hezbollah, the Lebanese resistance, is fighting against the Israeli occupation of South Lebanon. And here today we see the Iranian people are more emboldened and more resistant to U.S. imperialism, to Israeli aggression than ever. People have been camping out here for days. There are people here from all across the world. Despite U.S. pressure to threaten countries out of attending, there are people from across the world who have traveled thousands of miles to be here to honor Sayyid Khamenei, who ultimately was more than just a leader of Iran, more than just a leader of the Muslim world, but a leader for all oppressed and resistant people of the world who are fighting against imperialist arrogance.
0: Literally trying to turn him into some sort of a martyr or a prophet. This is an individual who killed tens of thousands of Iranian protesters and oppressed women for years. But I guess that doesn't matter to leftists like this Walsh, because her desire to destroy America somehow outweighs all of those other concerns. Yet she's, think about it this way. She's against the, you know, quote unquote genocide that's been happening in Palestine, but yet the tens of thousands of Iranians that were killed by the man that she was just trying to turn into a martyr? What is that? Is that not a genocide of the Iranian people that don't fall in line with the views of the Islamic revolution? How do you get this brainwashed? And this is somebody who became the youngest delegate at the Democratic Socialists of America National Convention and then left the organization the same year over at Zionism. So she's even further left than the DSA group, like the Mamdanis of the world. So we just wow. To a point where, as I say, she's now moved to Lebanon. She's now spewing propaganda for the Iranian regime. And obviously, it's her right to express admiration for whoever she chooses. But it's still quite troubling to see an American praising this authoritarian leader, and really just reflects the generational divide when it comes to foreign policy and how much the, I wouldn't say the progressive left, but she's even further left than them. It just, it's more, I think, a stain on activism and how it ultimately can just evolve into aligning with all of this craziness that she is. So, yeah, we'll certainly include Calla Walsh in our Idiots of the Day. But tell you what, let's get to our next time out here this afternoon. And then, Len, let's talk a little bit about Hunter Biden, who decided to lecture President Trump on profiting off of the presidency.
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10: In the 2026 FIFA World Cup, Norway stunned Brazil 2-1 with two goals from star Erling Haaland, and they reached the quarterfinals for the first time ever. In the second game, England held on against Mexico 3-2 and played most of the second half a man down due to a red card. Two huge games today, and it starts with Portugal and Spain at 3 p.m. Eastern and U.S., Belgium, 8 Eastern. U.S. star Flo Balogun will be available for the team after his red card was rescinded by FIFA yesterday. You can hear all the action on the free iHeartRadio app. Just search World Cup. And in baseball, the All-Star Game rosters were revealed Saturday night. The Dodgers, Braves, and Phillies lead all comers with 5 All-Stars apiece. Two of the American League starters will not play, first baseman Vlad Guerrero Jr. and outfielder Aaron Judge, both due to injury. The game is next Tuesday night in Philadelphia. I'm Andy West with your iHeartRadio Sports Report.
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0: I know President Trump and family did. 250 years ago, we declared independence from a king who ran the colonies as a family business. In just 18 months, the Trumps have made King George look like an amateur. Talk about exaggerating and cherry picking to kind of paint this corruption package that Hunter is offering. He continued. A $620 million Pentagon loan, the largest in program's history, to a company Don Jr.'s firm bought into 3 months ago. An Air Force drone contract to a startup the Princelings took public through a golf course company they own a piece of. The largest Army drone motor order ever to a company where Don Jr. sits on the board and holds millions in stock. Over $110 million in fees collected from the Saudis alone. He negotiates American foreign policy with the government that pays him. $2.3 billion from crypto ventures their father regulates. Let's see. A proposed ATF rule that will allow guns to be shipped straight to your front door. The government own estimates in 3.3 million home gun deliveries a year. Don Jr. sits on the board of the online gun megastore built to cash in. And that's only a fraction they've allowed us to see. Not one subpoena served, not one search or executed. Why'd hide anything when you own the investigators? Me? They searched a laptop for 6 years. Federal prosecutors, grand juries, subpoena power, congressional hearings, they found nothing. I made about $200K a year selling paintings when my dad was president, and they made my paintings part of an impeachment inquiry. For 6 years, they've asked, where's Hunter? What about the laptop? Wrong question. The right one is 250 years old. Does America belong to a family? They've given their answer. Long live the king. Talk about a roundabout way to admit that you are suffering from a case of projection. Jumps at any correlation or political drama and calls it proof of profiteering. And all while the Bidens have had decades of influence peddling. And does he really think the American public forgets that Joe Biden, on his way out the door, issued all of these presumptive pardons to the Biden crime family that dated back to 2014? Yeah, the Biden crime family, each and every last one of them, from his brother James to Sarah Jones Biden to John Owens, Francis Biden, Valerie Biden Owens, you name it. Pardon them all, including Hunter, who, by the way, joined the board of the Ukrainian energy company Burisma, earned $83,000 a month despite having no prior energy sector experience. And Hunter was chasing deals in China, including the flight to China aboard Air Force Two, and the painting grift. He's the one who brought up the painting grift. Why do you think that's dried up since Joe Biden's left office? Oh, that's right. Because the only reason people were interested in Hunter's paintings was because of the influence it may had to get to Joe Biden. And think about the well-documented history of profiting off his daddy's name, who essentially just profited off the name of Barack Obama, if we're really being honest here. And when it comes to the laptop, think about the how hard the New York Post had to fight when it comes to the truth of the laptop. So projection 101 there from Hunter Biden, who certainly belongs in our idiots of the day. But up against the hard break here at the top of the hour, coming up on the other side, District 5 Councilor Jose Rivera wants to see better value for taxpayers when it comes to roads in Worcester.
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2: Lisa Brady, Fox News.
3: I wanted to directly address the troubling, serious, and false allegations against me.
2: Democrat Grant Plattner, who won a June primary in Maine, just posting a video denying when an ex-girlfriend told Politico that he drunkenly forced her to have sex after she told him to stop. Plattner says any accusation of non-consensual behavior is categorically false.
3: Regardless of the inaccuracy of the reporting, but mindful of the political reality it will inflict, we are taking the time to reflect on the best path forward.
2: Plattner, who's faced a series of controversies and allegations, is trying to unseat Republican Senator Susan Collins. Under state law, party officials can choose a new nominee if the primary winner withdraws by a July 13th deadline. Prosecutor

0: in Utah, laying out what they argue is enough evidence to send Tyler Robinson to trial for the killing of Charlie Kirk, beginning a preliminary hearing with testimony from a police officer who was at Utah Valley University that day.
1: Robinson's lead defense attorney, Catherine Nestor, cross-examined this officer. He says there was not metal detectors on campus that day and that he doesn't know for certain which direction the gunshot came from. Now, the officer says after he heard the gunfire, he went onto the gravel-lined roof of the building that prosecutors say Tyler Robinson used as the sniper point to shoot Kirk.
0: Fox's Matt Finn at the courthouse in Provo, where the hearing is expected to last all week. Both President Trump and the FIFA president rejecting any favoritism after FIFA reversed a red card decision allowing a U.S. striker to play against Belgium tonight.
2: People in Belgium, if they win the game, they can be very proud. If they would win the game with a player missing, it would have been a different feeling. You can't do that. And I'm very glad. All I did was ask for a review. I didn't say you have to do this.
0: Belgium's appeal of the reversal was deemed inadmissible today. 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
3: Born on America's darkest day, September 11th, 01, the Tunnel to Towers Foundation, they have been helping American heroes ever since. Heroes like U.S. Army Sergeant William Bernard McKenna, exposed to burn pits. McKenna later died from T-cell lymphoma, leaving his wife, Dina, and two daughters. Tunnel to Towers honored Sergeant McKenna. They paid off the family's mortgage in honor of all of his sacrifice. Donate $11 a month. 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
0: The U.S. Supreme Court will not intervene at this point in the legal fight over a Texas law requiring proof of age and parental consent for minors to have access to certain apps.
6: The High Court's decision, handed down in a one-sentence release without explanation, allows Texas to enforce its App Store Accountability Act passed last year. It requires those under 18 years old to be linked to a parent's account who must approve certain downloads. A group that includes Apple, Google, and a student coalition challenged and got an injunction on free speech grounds, but a federal appeals court overturned it by ruling that Texas has a compelling interest in protecting children. The Supreme Court's decision allows the Texas law to stand while arguments on First Amendment grounds continue. Grinnell Scott, Fox News.
0: Before heading to a NATO summit in Turkey, President Trump warning again that if there's no deal with Iran, he'll finish the job.
2: I'd rather make a deal, because I don't want to affect 91 million people. We can knock down their bridges in 1 hour.
0: Talks with Iran are paused for now during a funeral for the supreme leader who was killed on day one of the conflict. Demand for Team USA FIFA jerseys has been skyrocketing.
7: This is nearly impossible to find across the U.S., definitely in the host cities, because these are selling so fast. The reason that Classic Football Shirts has this available in store is they got the shipment this weekend. They put them out, and we've been seeing customers pick them up. And that's what we're really seeing across the board. Retailers like Nike, they say that sales are up 250% compared to this period during the 2022 World Cup. Fans are excited. They can't get enough.
0: Fox Business's Madison Allworth in New York City. Kickoff for the U.S. and Belgium's round of 16 matchup is 8 Eastern tonight on Fox. A record day on Wall Street with the Dow topping 53K. Elisa Brady, Fox News.
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17: Stop and go 290 westbound towards Grafton Street. Some slow traffic on the Pike westbound towards 290 and 395. We've also got slow traffic Route 2 westbound towards Shirley Road. I'm Zach Transport in the Market 32 Price Chopper Traffic Center.
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24: 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And the problem with the forecast that forecasters have kind of said is that the computer models agree that we're going to see some extreme localized rainfall, but I've seen a lot of disagreements on where exactly the heaviest bands are going to set up. For the most part, it looks as though the worst rainfall, as Tommy pointed out, is going to be kind of south of Massachusetts, but there's others that have kind of bring it directly into the region. Less of a chance here in central Massachusetts that we'll see heavier periods of rain throughout the night, but just know that there is that kind of slim chance. Conditions are expected to improve significantly by Wednesday as this weather system departs. Wednesday into Thursday, dry weather, breezy conditions, temperatures, upper 70s, closing into 90s, maybe come Thursday, and then next chance of rain is going to be Friday into Saturday, and still waiting on timing of that as that's near the end of the week. So there's kind of your outlook at the week, and getting into the rest of the news today. What are we going to dive into this week? I want to get into the latest on the roads here in the city of Worcester, the latest the Boston Globe complaining about EV sales, and how really the market has dictated the EV demand. So we'll get into that. Plus, the SAVE Act in the filibuster, if we have time for that. And we got a bunch of stuff here to dive into still. But I did see the three largest cities here in Massachusetts, Boston, Worcester, and Springfield, all ranked as some of the riskiest places for drivers in the United States. This according to a new report by Allstate. They say on average there was 3.76 years between collisions in Boston, which was ranked the most dangerous city in the country. Boston drivers nearly 200% more likely to experience a collision than the national average. Here in Worcester, we saw an average of 5 years between collisions, but still 111% greater chance of a collision than the national average. Springfield, fifth riskiest city, also averaging about 5 years between collisions. Springfield drivers 109% more likely to experience a crash than the average American driver. And insurance company basically used this to compare collision trends across the more populous U.S. cities and calculates its rankings based on property damage and things like that. And they say the safest U.S. city is Brownsville, Texas, down there in deep red Texas City, 192,957 people, and they are by far the safest city for driving in comparison to, as I say, Worcester, Boston, and Springfield, which all ranked pretty similarly in last year's report. And for a multitude of reasons, we have a lot of bad drivers in and around Massachusetts. Yes, a lot of it. I don't even know all of the reasons, to be honest with you, how the concentration of bad drivers all end up in the Northeast. Now, I get that a lot of the streets aren't set up for cars, but to see that significant of an increase compared to the national average, there needs to be some sort of study done to figure out why drivers in New England are as bad as they are. But while they're traveling in and around the city of Worcester, they are unfortunately going up and down, up and down, up and down over the potholes in and around the city of Worcester. And good op-ed written by District 5 Councilor Jose Rivera titled "Let the Money Meet the Roads Across Worcester." And Councilor Rivera says, "The system is broken. Take a drive through Worcester and you notice it right away. It is not just the occasional pothole. It is long stretches of roadway that are worn down, uneven, and in many cases getting worse faster than we can fix them. This is not a current administration problem. It has been building for years due to a lack of proper funding. Filling potholes is not enough. It is a short-term solution to a long-term problem. We need to focus more on full resurfacing and repaving, which lasts longer and give taxpayers better value over time. Right now, too many of our roads are in poor condition. Residents feel it every day when they drive, but this is not about comfort. It is about safety. Emergency vehicles rely on our roadways to respond quickly. When roads are uneven or damaged, it can slow response times. This is not a minor issue. It can cost lives. We also talk a lot about making our streets safer for everyone, including pedestrians and bicyclists. That is an important goal, but it starts with basics. Safe streets begin with roads that are in good conditions. I appreciate that the city is already increasing its investment in road projects and sidewalks. That is a step in the right direction." Maybe not. I'm going to get into here in a minute. "But given the size of the backlog, we need to go further." Now, this is where things get interesting. "Right now, each district is allotted $400,000 a year for road projects, but we only get to pick every 2 years. That means $800,000 for literally dozens upon dozens of roads in need of repair. At the present rate of expenditure of road repair, $400,000 a year, and not adding one new road, it will take 150 years. Currently, we are facing over $60 million in needed repairs just in District 5 alone. Our infrastructure is aging, and we have not kept up with the level of investment required to maintain it. Worcester is growing. More people are moving here, and that is something to be proud of. But growth brings more traffic, more wear on the roads. If we do not act now, the problem will only get bigger and more expensive to fix. That can't even scratch the surface of the problems we face in Worcester, particularly when you consider that even one road project could exceed $1 million. I am calling on the city administration to continue to make road resurfacing a higher priority in our 2028 annual budget, like the $11 million the administration added in our 27 annual budget. We should be looking at every option available to increase funding. This includes tapping into free cash and new growth where it makes sense. It also means exploring additional funding sources that can help us move faster. If we stay on our current path, we will continue to fall behind. And went on for a few more paragraphs there, but I think you get the general gist of what Councilor Rivera was trying to say, that essentially at the current rate, we are getting nowhere with the roads, that there needs to be a serious investment. And well, we have seen a serious investment, just unfortunately in the wrong places, that the planning of the Mill Street disaster alone, $2.5 million. Now, granted, $2 million of that came from the feds, but $500,000 just in planning came from the city of Worcester. Now, $400,000 is a half of the allocation for a district to resurface their streets. What would you rather have had? Would you have rather have had the planning of Mill Street for $500,000 of the city's money, or an extra $500,000 of resurfacing? The Pleasant Street disaster that they want to build. Did a little digging this morning. $4,378,865.80. Fix a lot of roads with that. Now, I'm not saying Pleasant Street may not need some resurfacing, but to go into this whole extensive, you know, Vision Zero safety quest that unfortunately some in the city are on, therein lies the disconnect. Therein lies part of the problem as to why certain roads are increasingly growing worse in recent years. That's the problem, is that the money has been invested improperly in recent years. And yes, that I get that as a new member of the council, that this is a problem that has been dropped in the lap of Councilor Rivera. But at the end of the day, there has been money invested in roads in the city of Worcester, just unfortunately in the wrong places. And at the end of the day, as we know, the money that has been invested is all in this quest to actually not have cars on the road. That's ultimately the final goal. In this Vision Zero safety quest, that it's all bikes and this and that and walking and this and whatever else. And essentially, they just want to make traffic so inconvenient that people decide it's not worth our time driving. We're going to get on a bus. But in a city like Worcester, the infrastructure not at all there. You need a ground up overhaul when it comes to making Worcester a walkable, bikeable city. But to do it now, that would be a... I don't even know the investment that would cost. We're talking, you know, hundreds of millions, if not billions of dollars to actually turn Worcester into some sort of non-car type city. And that's not going to happen. So rather than investing in all of these other lanes and bike lanes and safety measures that at the end of the day, as we've learned on Mill Street, aren't actually making anyone more safe, let's actually invest in things like resurfacing and more resurfacing. Surfacing projects in and around the city of Worcester. So good points there brought up by the councilor. However, as I say, a lot of the money has been allocated improperly in recent years. Let's get to our next time out here this afternoon. Coming up on the other side, with this Vision Zero safety quest, as we say, we know it's all half of it in the name of saving the environment. And the Boston Globe today lamenting on the fact that mass EV sales are slowing. As they say, charging stations are growing. No, unfortunately for the Boston Globe, it's not just the sales that are shrinking. It's that the consumer has spoken, and EVs might not be as popular.
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0: were just talking about the serious need for repaving money in the city of Worcester, that the amount of money that's been allocated towards each individual district in recent years, just a drop in the bucket towards what's actually needed. And during the break, Eddie called and asked, what about the money that's supposed to be allocated from the lottery? That he believed that the lottery taxes were, or money brought in from the lottery, was supposed to go back towards the towns or cities and towns and the roads and whatnot. And turns out that's all going back to the cities and towns via unrestricted general government aid. So basically, each individual city and town has their own discretion on how to spend this money. So commonly, it's been allocated towards local road improvements in the past. But in recent years, it's been going more towards things like snow removal and public safety and school services. And as the cities and towns have increasingly faced budget problems due to a lack of money coming in from the state, the money that was historically allocated towards fixing the roads in many of these communities across the state has been had to use to keep public services and lights on in schools and what have you. So it's kind of this compounded problem that unfortunately is growing here in the state. And it's not just Worcester who has this pothole problem, this road problem, this infrastructure problem. And a lot of it actually stems right back from the federal government and some of the lack of investment during the Biden administration. And let's be honest, a lot of that investment right back to the illegal immigrant. It's all just the same cycle, just on different levels from that time period that Democrats went all in, hook, line, and sinker on illegal immigration. And that came with a price tag, and it didn't matter to Democrats whether or not the actual U.S. citizens were put on the back burner. And this is just another example of that happening, and ultimately where the money in Massachusetts has gone in recent years, which has led to the concerns and such over roads. But out on those roadways, apparently we're not seeing a run on electric vehicles, as sales of electric vehicles in Massachusetts have absolutely fallen off the cliff beginning this year after the elimination of some of the federal tax credits. And as we've always said, if you have to actually incentivize a product, how good is it really? And according to the Boston Globe here, there has been a precipitous drop here in Massachusetts. This despite, they say, the cost of EVs dropping and the charging infrastructure improving. This is going to be laughable, let me tell you. They say prices are falling fast. Most affordable electrics, like Rivian's new R2 SUV starting at $45,000 and Kia's EV3 crossover expected to cost about $35,000 are debuting. Okay, good. Again, not vehemently anti-electric car. I am being against being forced to buy an electric car. If there was one that fit my family, my lifestyle, my price tag, I would be interested. Therein lies the difference. And they say, and those look positively priced compared with California's upstart Slate's new electric pickup with an entry version priced around $25,000. Oh, that sounds great, doesn't it? It has no touchscreen, radio, or power windows. So what do you get? A chassis, four wheels, and a steering wheel? And a battery? That's about what you get for your $25,000? Thanks, but no thanks. Let's see here. Legislators, too, could eventually restore tax breaks and other programs supporting electrification if Democrats regain control of the Congress and White House. Yeah, that's what Democrats are banking on, specifically here in Massachusetts, is to continue on this pathway of renewables. And then they interview this Dan Gaddy, director of transportation program at the Acadia Center in Maine. And he says, it's more clear than ever that the transition to electric transportation is going to happen regardless of the decisions happening in Washington. And I've never fought that fight. I've always kind of agreed that it makes logical sense to not have to rely on fossil fuels. And logistically, electric vehicles are a good thing. thing. It's the being forced to own one as they're more expensive than the gas comparison that myself and so many people have taken issue with. And they go on to say, the Massachusetts climate plan to reduce fossil fuel emissions included a goal of getting almost 1 million EVs and plug-in hybrids on the road by 2030, or about one-fifth of all vehicles. But in the first quarter of 2026, the number of electric vehicles registered with the Registry of Motor Vehicles declined slightly from the end of last year to about 167,000, the first dip in 4 years. Over the past 6 months, state drivers have registered fewer than 4,000 battery and battery hybrid passenger vehicles, compared with more than 17,000 in the prior 6 months before the federal credit was eliminated. And then this is where it gets good. So they go on to talk about how Massachusetts is looking for, you know, a million EVs or plug-in hybrids on the road by 2030. Well, that's going to take a lot of charging infrastructure. In terms of charging infrastructure, Massachusetts currently has 1,921 EV fast charging ports, according to the Department of Energy. That's up 36% from 1,408 a year earlier and double the number from 2 years ago. Well, 1,921 fast charging ports. And I get that there's people have the EVs. A lot of people own a home and can set up a home charger. But there's also many of people that if you were to get to a million EVs on the roads here in Massachusetts that live in apartments and don't have the infrastructure to set up an EV fast charging port at their home or apartment. And there is a wide range in the number of charging stations that would ultimately be needed, but yet the infrastructure can't be built anywhere near fast enough. And turns out, do you know who's actually building most of the infrastructure when it comes to these chargers here in Massachusetts? Yeah, it's Tesla, which the Boston Globe says private sector has been on a massive charging station expansion in the state. Tesla last year open fast charging stations now compatible with all EV brands in Holyoke, Marlboro, Medford, Methuen, Plymouth, Revere, and Worcester, and new charging companies have entered the Massachusetts market. I thought Tesla was like, you know, the devil. I thought Elon Musk was considered, you know, persona non grata, but yet the liberals will dare use a charger with the Tesla name on it, despite him being a Nazi? It just kind of goes to show you how just idiotic all of this nonsense is. And again, if you actually have to incentivize a product, probably not that great to begin with. And when Elon first introduced the Tesla, yes, they were sort of a novelty. They were new. They were hip. They were kind of, you know, did these cool cars and had a little bit of get up and go still, despite, you know, being electric. And the goal was to make electric cars affordable. Well, that goal hasn't been reached yet. And ask Ford how that battle's going for them. Friday, Ford announced a 10% decrease in new U.S. vehicle sales compared to the second quarter of 2026. And a lot of it has to do with the Ford EVs down 40% in that time period. Overall, Ford sold 549,200 vehicles in quarter two, down from 612,095 same time last year. And a lot of it is just people not wanting to purchase an electric pickup truck. And that's how ultimately Ford losing out on a lot of money and deciding to downscale from their electric F-150. So can you still buy an electric car? Yes, if you want, of course you can. There are over, I was reading the other day, 75 different models available. I mean, just about every car company now has some sort of an electric or plug-in hybrid type model. And if that's what you want, that's your choice, not the government. And that's ultimately all I'm advocating for. And yet the Boston Globe up in arms that, you know, people like me aren't buying an electric car. But let's get to our next timeout here. Coming up on the other side, I do have a win when it comes to some of these subsidies. The Department of Energy on 4th of July cuts come of the...
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16: John Polk was my nemesis. I knew in order to live a rich and fulfilling life, one where I was equal under the law and could be happy and fulfilled, I needed to defeat the message that John Polk was peddling.
17: 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For years, I was the poster boy of the conversion therapy movement. 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I wore the label of ex-gay with pride. That was all until, well, we'll get to that part.
16: 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He evokes a reaction. He did with me.
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17: 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And as I look, too, at the harm I did from within it. 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

0: Monday afternoon. Oh, welcome back in, everyone. Danny Ferrentino Show. We've been talking a little bit about energy and subsidies. And Saturday, the federal subsidies for wind and solar energy projects officially ended. And that's good news because to date, they've cost American taxpayers around $141 billion over the past 16 years. The working families tax cut, signature piece of President Trump's tax legislation signed a year ago, set this past Saturday, you know, the 250th anniversary of this great country, as the deadline for the federal tax credit subsidies on new solar or wind projects not currently under construction. And, well, they are officially done. That boondoggle has been costing us a fortune. As I say, $141 billion from 2010 to 2023. Solar wind project energy received government subsidies combined. This according to analysis by the Texas Public Policy Foundation. And beyond the direct cost, subsidies are causing artificially low or negative wholesale prices, scarcity prices during periods of high demand and low wind and solar generation, and it's inefficient use of existing assets, as well as increased transmission costs. This according to the Texas Public Policy Foundation. And there's even more to it than that. Both wind and solar require a lot of raw materials. As we know, we're still buying them from China. They both take up a lot of land, both wind and solar farms, and both are ultimately bad for the environment and kill animals. And so the way I see it, this is a good deal for taxpayers and anyone that's in favor of things like affordability and reliable electricity. And I'm assuming that's just about all of you out there, which actually, on that note, the United States has a lot of natural gas, and for 75 years, petroleum has been the biggest energy source that's been powering the United States, and it looks like that's changing. They say by 2030 that it looks like natural gas is really going to be leading the way, and wouldn't it be nice if we had a couple of natural gas pipelines coming into New England? Oh, that's right. Our governor decided to block that project and then brag about it, and then forget that she bragged about it and tell us that she didn't shut down the pipelines, but then the week after that, brag about it again, and just incredible. But I want to get back to the other story that we've been keeping an eye on here throughout the afternoon. It is this Graham Platna saga, which, if you're just joining us, started out the day with word that Platna had canceled multiple campaign stops on this Monday, town hall events, etc. Got rumors from our friends up at the Maine Wire, as well as a couple of outlets down in D.C., that Platna was expected to drop out of this race potentially, that there was some real damning news heading his way. And then as the show started, Politico dropped a story of a woman who dated Platna and accused him of having forcing her to have sex against her will, basically showed up at her house. It was an on-again, off-again relationship. Showed up at her house one night drunk, forced himself upon her, and then after that, she cut off contact with him because of the event, and didn't come forward because she didn't want to be looked at as a victim. But then after the New York Times article came out that highlighted another case of sexual assault allegedly committed by Platna, this young woman felt as though she needed to come forward and let people know that the it wasn't just some Republican operative trying to take down Graham Platna, that she was somebody who politically, you know, sits in the same place as Platna, but yet knows what he ultimately is capable of. And then earlier on this afternoon, we played you the Platna response video. The latest from this, I guess I was just reading here from the Maine Wire. Jake Tapper to air an exclusive interview with Platna accuser Jenny Rakicott. From CNN, asked if she now considered the incident a rape. By definition, yes, absolutely yes. So the fact that CNN is covering this story, and then the other thing that kind of brought me back into this is, as we were in that last commercial break for the news at the bottom of the hour there, all of a sudden on Boston 25 News, breaking news, sexual assault allegations allegations against Maine Senate candidate. So not a lot has been said on most of these airwaves about Graham Plattner and all of the other disgusting allegations and the Nazi tattoo and the porta potty and everything else when it comes to local media and CNN. But the fact that now they're all covering this story, I'd say the Plattner campaign is imploding by the minute. And in that video, Plattner kind of sort of said he was going to continue in the fight, but also kind of sort of said he's going to do what needs to be done to defeat Susan Collins. So keep in mind, there is a loophole in Maine's election to where if Plattner were to drop out of the race before July 13th, that the Democrats could nominate another candidate in his place. So that's why we've been saying any of this information that's come out about Plattner following the primary, and even prior to the primary, has been coming from the Democrat side, that Republicans essentially playing their cards close to their chest until after that July 13th deadline. So again, the fact that this story coming from Politico, the fact that the CNN was aware of this story, the fact that they already have this interview taped, ready to go with Jake Tapper, the walls are closing in. And something tells me it's about the same stench as what Plattner gets from his porta potty loving. So, I was a betting man, which I'm not. I would say by the time we hit the airwaves tomorrow afternoon, I'm saying there's a pretty good chance Plattner no longer in this race, and Democrats are looking for a new candidate. The more this story picks up steam in that time, again, the fact that CNN and Boston 25 and haven't had a chance to really flip around to the other stations to see who else is covering it, but typically I've gotten most of these stories from our friends at the Maine Wire. The fact that quote-unquote mainstream news is covering this story, not exactly a good sign for Graham Plattner. And the other thing that we didn't get to here this afternoon, speaking of not a very good sign for Democrats, Paul Pelosi, the husband of former Speaker of the House Nancy Pelosi, is in trouble with the law once again, charged with a misdemeanor after an alleged hit and run. Actually took place in the same spot. He got one 4 years ago, but is now Paul accused of crashing into an unoccupied parked car on the shoulder of a roadway just after 2:30 in the afternoon on Thursday. Was driving close to the palatial estate that he shares with his wife and smashed into a parked car, and rather than stopping, continued his jaunt home. And the exact spot he got the DUI back in 2022. And this is a very small community, so the antics, including the, we'll say, drunk driving incident, well-known, and all of that thanks to just out in the open, again, like I said, despite, his all-powerful wife, and I guess you understand why he feels as though he can do it, because, the DUI was just swept under the rug back in 2022, and that's when Pelosi crashed his Porsche with another driver, was arrested and charged, and pled guilty, and ended up with a slap on the wrist probation period, and then you may remember the whole incident that kind of came right after that involving the Pelosi being attacked by the hammer, and Nancy Pelosi trying to blame the incident on Republicans, and yet questions still remain about the, we'll say, validity or the relationship between Paul Pelosi and his attacker, so to speak. And actually, I was reading in the Daily Mail, they also mentioned an incident back when Paul Pelosi was 16, was driving too fast and flipped his sports car, killing his older brother David. So certainly somebody with all of the investments they've made in the stock market in recent years that can afford a driver. Of course, I think everybody's mind first went to, he was drunk again and just left the scene of the crime so he couldn't get another DUI. That a hit and run is a less bad offense for Nancy's career, although she's retiring. So what difference does it make at this point? She's going to ride off into the sunset with her millions of dollars that they've made thanks to her insider stock trading. And no one's going to be any of the wiser. So something tells me there's not really going to be much accountability for Paul Pelosi on this one either, more than we get to have a good laugh at his expense. So Let's take one last time out here this afternoon. We'll come back on the other side.
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Monday afternoon. Welcome back in, everyone. Danny Ferentino show and countdown to Team USA's round of 16 game. A little bit over 2 hours, 8 o'clock kickoff time. Looking forward to that. We'll bring you all the updates tomorrow and hopefully celebrating a big Team USA victory. But, of course, this past weekend, we were celebrating America's 250th anniversary. And coming up on July 14th, the Worcester 250 Committee is going to be celebrating the first reading of the Declaration of Independence exactly 250 years ago to the day right here in Worcester. So actually, we're going to check in with school committee member Kathy Roy, who's a member of that organization, and check in on how you can take part in that reenactment coming up on July 14th. But the reason I bring that up now as we wrap up on a high note is a rare copy of the Declaration of Independence has been uncovered, and it was uncovered

0: after it captured the American privateer vessel, the Dalton, that it was an amazing addition to the story of the Dalton and many other privateers that fought the British at sea. Amanda Bevan, who leads the National Archives Project categorizing Royal Navy correspondence from the American Revolution. So, yeah, I guess the seized papers also include the Dalton's commission, which granted permission from the Continental Congress to attack British vessels, and other official orders explaining the rules of warfare. And they said it was common for such documents to be read aloud to crews to reinforce its discipline. And I guess on Christmas Eve, 1776, an 18-gun vessel commanded by Eleanor Eleazar Johnson was pursued for 7 hours, commanded by Captain Thomas Fitzherbert of the Royal Navy, before it was captured off of Portugal. And the seized declaration was amongst that property. And ever since that time, it's been sitting unknown in this archive throughout the United Kingdom. And just how rare is this copy? That after the original printing on July 4th, the news of the declaration was traveling fast. The copy we have is one of only 11 surviving from the first printed in New Hampshire on that day. So extremely rare find, and it just so happens to come 250 years after the American victory over, of course, the British. So, yeah, I thought that was pretty cool. And that's going to do it for us here this afternoon. Back with you on Tuesday, hopefully celebrating a Team USA victory. Until then, though, either way, win, lose, or draw, don't worry, everyone. Just be happy. We'll see you on Tuesday.
1: Here's a little song I wrote. 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Don't worry. Be happy.

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7: FIFA rejects Belgium's appeal. I'm Deborah Valentine, Fox News. President Trump rang the opening bell for the New York Stock Exchange, marking the launch of the Trump accounts for children under 18 during an event at the White House. The president also asked about contacting FIFA, asking the governing body to reconsider a controversial red card against Team USA's star player, Flo Balogun, that initially suspended him from play.
8: I asked for a review because I didn't think it was a foul. And, you know, again, I'm good at this stuff. I didn't think it was a foul. I thought it was two great athletes that crashed into each other and got entangled.
7: FIFA rejected Belgium's appeal of the decision suspending the red card, allowing Team USA's top scorer to play in tonight's round 16 matchup. The Team USA versus Belgium matchup will air from Seattle on Fox at 8 p.m. Eastern Time. Ahead of the NATO summit, NATO Secretary General says allies need to show exactly how they'll meet their promises on military spending. Fox's Jonathan Savage reports from the summit in Turkey.
9: Last year's NATO summit saw members agree to President Trump's demand that they spend more on their own defense. This year, the organization's leader wants to see the detail. Secretary General Mark Rutte expects clear, concrete, and credible plans. European

0: You want to open a business, and what do you learn? 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
0: All right, quick break. Right back. We'll get to your calls, 800-941-SHAWN, as we continue today.
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9: What's shaking, fellow sports fans? It's Andy West. Let's take a look back on this day in sports history, July 6th. We'll start off today in 1933, where the first Major League Baseball All-Star Game was played at Comiskey Park in Chicago. The American League, managed by Connie Mack, defeated the National League, managed by John McGraw, 4-2 on Babe Ruth's two-run home run. Today in 1957, Althea Gibson made history at the All England Club by becoming the first black athlete to win a Wimbledon singles title. And staying at Wimbledon, today in 2014, Novak Djokovic wins his second Wimbledon title and denies Roger Federer his record 8th by holding off the Swiss star in 5 sets. Djokovic wastes a 5-2 lead in the 4th set but holds on for a 6-7, 6-4, 7-6, 5-7, 6-4 victory.
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22: It's August 2023. A county government meeting in Pennsylvania's Lehigh Valley. A young woman, early 20s, steps up to the mic to speak.
23: My two-month-old son was happily drinking milk from his bottle when he quickly started choking, turned blue, and went limp. My boyfriend transported our son to the changing table as I grabbed an anti-choking device and my boyfriend began assembling it. Two pumps of the device and my son was conscious, gasping for air and coughing up milk.
22: They all went to the ER to make sure the baby was okay.
23: But upon arriving at Lehigh Valley Hospital, the diagnosis quickly became something so different.
22: One of the doctors had a theory.
23: She stated to my father and mother-in-law that we are young, first-time parents who got frustrated with our baby and violently shook him to make him stop crying, and a confession would only make things easier for us.
22: The parents were told to leave the hospital without their son, and he wouldn't come home for 7 whole months.
23: I'm a postpartum mom dealing with the grief and the trauma of my son being ripped from my arms. And I'm a mom who lost everything in less than 24 hours due to one doctor's misdiagnosis. Enough is enough.
22: And then the next person speaks. And the next one. The stories they tell form a pattern of parents walking into a Lehigh Valley hospital to get help for a child, only to leave without them. And the same doctor's name kept coming up again and again. A pediatrician.
24: I ask you, what kind of doctor does this?
22: That's what I wanted to know, too. From Serial Productions and The New York Times, I'm Diane Neary, and this is The Preventionist, a story about a doctor and the rise of a powerful field of pediatric medicine.
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0: right, we continue. Senator Rick Scott from my great free state of Florida is with us. We're covering a lot of ground today. Where do you see us with the midterms right now? I don't think the deciding factor, what we will look back and say, define the elections, happened yet. Certainly, a lot of court decisions have come down in Republicans' favor. Racial gerrymandering at the Supreme Court, Abigail Spanberger's power grab in the Commonwealth of Virginia. So certainly things are working on our behalf. But I think a lot of it's going to have to do with the economy and how this issue with the Rand plan, plays out in the end.
1: And also in the end, Sean, you got to win your race. No, but it's not a national. These races are not national races. In 2018, most Republicans lost. I'm the only Republican that won in a swing state in the Senate. And I ran on the issues that people care about in my state. In the end, people still care about, they care about the economy. They want to have a good job. They care about their kids' education. They want to be safe. You know what? We win hands down when we talk about those issues. So that's what we have to talk about. How are we going to get inflation under control? Balance the budget. That's what Republicans ought to be doing. We don't do enough of that. We ought to be watching spending, balance the budget. We ought to make sure there's absolute school choice everywhere. Make sure we're doing everything we can. We're the party that's going to support law enforcement because we know the Democrats don't do any of these things. That's what the election is going to be about. I believe that Trump's going to get the Iran deal resolved and we'll get gas prices down. But inflation is not caused by gas prices. Inflation is caused by spending more than we take in. And we've been doing it for forever. Just in the last 7 years since I've been up here, the debt's gone from $18 to $39 trillion. We're spending way too much money.
0: That's the problem. I think we're going to have a lot of economic growth. I think revenues we see going up. We had great economic numbers on Friday. So anyway, Senator Rick Scott, my great senator from the free state of Florida, sir, always a pleasure. Thank you for being with us.
1: Have a good day, Sean. Bye-bye.
0: You too, sir. Listen, if you are about to open a business, you find out, oh, I got to get this insurance, and then I got to get that insurance. 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
1: 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Sadly, Mario left behind his wife, Mecca, their daughter, Mia. 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And the Tunnel to Towers Foundation recognized the sacrifice of this family and were able, because of your generosity, to provide Mecca and Mia with a mortgage-free home. 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
9: The NATO Summit. I'm Deborah Valentine, Fox News. The NATO summit begins Tuesday in Turkey as European leaders face friction over their lack of support for the U.S.-Iran conflict. Fox's Alexandria Hoff reports.
10: It's as much a funeral procession as it is a state-sponsored show of opposition to the U.S. The late Supreme Leader was killed in U.S. airstrikes back in February. President Trump said last week his administration gave Iran the week off for the funeral, quote, because we're nice, adding,
11: look, we're going to win one way or the other. We're either going to make a deal or we're going to finish the job, okay? And it won't be tough to finish the job. I'd rather make a deal.
10: What the president does want is more support from NATO members in the fight to denuclearize Iran. That's on top of the continued demand that European allies increase defense spending.
9: President Trump says the U.S. spends significantly more on defense than any other NATO members. Wildfires continue to rage across southern Colorado. The Aspen Acres fire consuming over 91,000 acres, forcing thousands of evacuations. Pueblo County Sheriff David Lucero providing an update regarding damage and ongoing operations.
12: To date, we have learned that 185 homes and four commercial businesses have been lost. We are in the process of contacting those property owners as to the status of their property.
9: More than 1,300 personnel assigned to containment. Heavy thunderstorms in Camden, New Jersey, causing flooding across the city, prompting emergency responses. Camden's Director of Public Works and Emergency Management Coordinator Keith L. Walker says rising waters trapped numerous residents in homes and vehicles.
13: We had over between 80 and 90 calls today, between flooding residents and high water rescues.
9: No injuries have been reported. It's the second major weather-related event in the city in a week. America's listening to Fox News.
0: History isn't just in textbooks. It's the story of us, the United States. 2026 marks 250 years of America.